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1: You ever hear Earthquake call and say, "Hello, Miss Lee, yes, it's me, Earthquake, I come in Tuesday around 10? No, sir. Earthquake does arrive unannounced, and when it come, it shake all sense and sensibility out of we. Remain calm, stay inside, and do the DCH. 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

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Day Rave, Round Robin, June 13th to September 26th. Different DJs, different vibes, one experience. Daylight, music, energy. That's the Day Rave way.

0: ever hear Earthquake call and say, "Hello, Miss Lee, yes, it's me, Earthquake, I come in Tuesday around 10? No, sir. Earthquake does arrive unannounced, and when it come, it shake all sense and sensibility out of we. Remain calm, stay inside, and do the DCH. Drop, hover, hold on. Once the shaking starts, you know it's Earthquake. Make a quick move to a safe place. Don't run to the door, we are in the exit. Stairs might broke up or full of people. Elevator, avoid that, because you might get in and poof, power gone, and you're stuck in that box without ear. 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Remain calm, stay indoors until all the shaking stop, and do the DCH, drop, cover, hold on.
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0: You ever hear Earthquake call and say, "Hello, Miss Lee, yes, it's me, Earthquake, I come in Tuesday around 10? No, sir. Earthquake does arrive unannounced, and when it come, it shake all sense and sensibility out of we. Remain calm, stay inside, and do the DCH. 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Stairs might broke up or full of people. Elevator, avoid that, because you might get in and poof, power gone, and you're stuck in that box without ear. 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
1: You ever hear Earthquake call and say, "Hello, Miss Lee, yes, it's me, Earthquake, I come in Tuesday around 10? No, sir. Earthquake does arrive unannounced, and when it come, it shake all sense and sensibility out of we. Remain calm, stay inside, and do the DCH. 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

ever hear Earthquake call and say, "Hello, Miss Lee, yes, it's me, Earthquake, I come in Tuesday around 10? No, sir. Earthquake does arrive unannounced, and when it come, it shake all sense and sensibility out of we. Remain calm, stay inside, and do the DCH. Drop, hover, hold on. Once the shaking starts, you know it's Earthquake. Make a quick move to a safe place. Don't run to the door, we are in the exit. Stairs might broke up or full of people. Elevator, avoid that, because you might get in and poof, power gone, and you're stuck in that box without air. Take cover under a strong table or a bed, or crouch against an inside wall or in a corner, and cover your face and your head with your arms. Remember, DCH, drop, cover, hold on. Glass windows and doors, outside walls and doors, in an earthquake, bad news. 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Most injuries during earthquakes happen when something drop and hit people entering or exiting a building. Last thing, don't want to run outside and ask, "You feel it, you feel it?" Remain calm, stay indoors until all the shaking stop, and do the DCH, drop, cover, hold on.

0: ever hear Earthquake call and say, "Hello, Miss Lee, yes, it's me, Earthquake, I come in Tuesday around 10? No, sir. Earthquake does arrive unannounced, and when it come, it shake all sense and sensibility out of we. Remain calm, stay inside, and do the DCH. Drop, hover, hold on. Once the shaking starts, you know it's Earthquake. Make a quick move to a safe place. Don't run to the door, we are in the exit. Stairs might break up or full of people. Elevator, avoid that, because you might get in and poof, power gone, and you're stuck in that box without air. Take cover under a strong table or a bed, or crouch against an inside wall or in a corner, and cover your face and your head with your arms. Remember, DCH, drop, cover, hold on. Glass windows and doors, outside walls and doors, in an earthquake, bad news. Take care of yourself. Most injuries during earthquakes happen when something drop and hit people entering or exiting a building. Last thing, don't want to run outside and ask, "You feel it, you feel it?" Remain calm, stay indoors until all the shaking stop, and do the DCH, drop, cover, hold on.
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1: You ever hear Earthquake call and say, "Hello, Miss Lee, yes, it's me, Earthquake, I come in Tuesday around 10? No, sir. Earthquake does arrive unannounced, and when it come, it shake all sense and sensibility out of we. Remain calm, stay inside, and do the DCH. 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

0: You ever hear Earthquake call and say, "Hello, Miss Lee, yes, it's me, Earthquake, I come in Tuesday around 10? No, sir. Earthquake does arrive unannounced, and when it come, it shake all sense and sensibility out of we. Remain calm, stay inside, and do the DCH. Drop, cover, hold on. Once the shaking starts, you know it's Earthquake. Make a quick move to a safe place. Don't run to the door, we are in the exit. Stairs might broke up or full of people. Elevator, avoid that, because you might get in and poof, power gone, and you're stuck in that box without air. Take cover under a strong table or a bed, or crouch against an inside wall or in a corner, and cover your face and your head with your arms. Remember, DCH, drop, cover, hold on. Glass windows and doors, outside walls and doors, in an earthquake, bad news. 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Last thing, nobody run outside and ask, "You feel it, you feel it?" Remain calm, stay indoors until all the shaking stop, and do the DCH, drop, cover, hold on.
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1: You ever hear Earthquake call and say, "Hello, Miss Lee, yes, it's me, Earthquake, I come in Tuesday around 10? No, sir. Earthquake does arrive unannounced, and when it come, it shake all sense and sensibility out of we. Remain calm, stay inside, and do the DCH. 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

0: never hear Earthquake call and say, "Hello, Miss Lee, yes, it's me, Earthquake, I come in Tuesday around 10. No, sir. Earthquake does arrive unannounced, and when it come, it shake all sense and sensibility out of we. Remain calm, stay inside, and do the DCH. Drop, hover, hold on. Once the shaking starts, you know it's Earthquake. Make a quick move to a safe place. Don't run to the door, we are in the exit. Stairs might broke up or full of people. Elevator, avoid that, because you might get in and poof, power gone, and you're stuck in that box without air. Take cover under a strong table or a bed, or crouch against an inside wall or in a corner, and cover your face and your head with your arms. Remember, DCH, drop, cover, hold on. Glass windows and doors, outside walls and doors, in an earthquake, bad news. 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Last thing, don't want to run outside and ask, "You feel it, you feel it?" Remain calm, stay indoors until all the shaking stop, and do the DCH, drop, cover, hold on.
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1: You ever hear Earthquake call and say, "Hello, Miss Lee, yes, it's me, Earthquake, I come in Tuesday around 10? No, sir. Earthquake does arrive unannounced, and when it come, it shake all sense and sensibility out of we. Remain calm, stay inside, and do the DCH. Drop, hover, hold on. Once the shaking starts, you know it's Earthquake. Make a quick move to a safe place. Don't run to the doorway or any exit. 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Elevator, avoid that, because you might get in and poof, power gone, and you're stuck in that box without air. Take cover under a strong table or a bed, or crouch against an inside wall or in a corner, and cover your face and your head with your arms. 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Remain calm, stay indoors until all the shaking stop, and do the DCH, drop, cover, hold on.
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0: From the time I step in this dance and inspire you to the floor. The chick on my mind, it's set me on fire. That's right.
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2: The Honorable Dr. Sean Richards says Federation needs renewal in national address. Education Minister opens 2026-2027 academic year in address under the theme Learn Today, Lead Tomorrow. Department of Agriculture issues public advisory on highly contagious bacterial skin disease. Internationally, UK announces sanctions on Israeli settlements in occupied West Bank.
1: Now, the details.
2: The Honorable Dr. Sean Richards gave an address on September 7th, 2026, following his recent victory at the People's Action Movement Special Caucus. The address and party updates focused heavily on renewal, mapping out a strategy to rebuild the political organization following a major transition in leadership.
3: This is a moment of renewal for PAM and ultimately for St. Kitts and Nevis. But renewal will mean nothing unless we have the courage and determination to act. We must move forward as one country. We must harness the talents, skills, and energy of all our people, regardless of political color, regardless of which side of the narrows we call home. The days of we versus them must come to an end. We are too small a nation to spend every 5 years dividing ourselves while some prosper and others struggle. Our country deserves better. Our immediate responsibility within PAM is clear. We must rebuild, strengthen, and modernize our organization. We will strengthen our systems. We will improve our structures. We will empower our people. And we will build a disciplined, united, modern political movement that is prepared and ready to govern.
2: The PAM political leader suggested that opportunities must be made for the everyday person to thrive in the economy.
3: But we must also be honest with ourselves. Too many families are struggling. The cost of living continues to place enormous pressure on ordinary people. Small businesses are finding it hard, increasingly hard and difficult to survive and grow. And too many of our young people are asking whether they can build the future they desire right here at home. We cannot accept this as our permanent reality. PAM believes government must once again become an instrument for creating opportunity and hope. We need an economy that works for ordinary people, not only for those who are already doing well. We must create pathways that lift people from poverty and move them toward prosperity. That means supporting an economy that is private sector led, with government creating the environment for businesses to invest, grow, and create jobs. It means maintaining our commitment to lower and fewer taxes while strengthening our small and medium-sized businesses, the local family-owned enterprises, and the mom-and-pop stores that are the backbone of our economy. But even these are struggling.
2: Dr. Richards continued to outline what he feels is needed to strengthen the Federation's economy.
3: It means putting agriculture at the center of our national security, because a country that cannot produce enough of its own food remains vulnerable. It includes embracing modern technology, such as artificial intelligence, to make government more efficient, businesses more productive, and our people more competitive. It means strengthening financial services as a major pillar of our economy and building a tourism industry that is more sustainable, more inclusive, and delivers greater benefits to our local people. And as a compassionate society, we must never forget those who need us most, our elderly, persons with disabilities, single mothers, vulnerable families, and those who through no fault of their own are struggling to make ends meet.
2: The cost of living, according to Dr. Richards, must be dealt with immediately, calling on the government to act.
3: The cost of living, food, fuel, transportation, housing, basic necessities. Families cannot simply be told to cope while the cost of living continues to rise. Government must lead. Government must act. And government must have a plan. If you claim to be experts, you must learn how to deliver. So when government gives its word, it must keep its word. Because the next election will not simply be about promises, it will be about trust. Trust not only in what leaders say, but in what they do. Trust that when we give our word to our citizens, to our regional and international partners, and to the people we serve, our word will be our bond.
2: Richards made a direct appeal to party members and supporters to pull together.
3: Our history demonstrates what is possible when there is vision, courage, and competent leadership. It is well known that whenever PAM is in government, the economy thrives and people do better. We are proud of the role PAM has played in building modern St. Kitts and Nevis. But we cannot govern tomorrow by simply looking backwards. We must respect our history while preparing for our future. The PAM of tomorrow must be bigger, broader, stronger, and more relevant than the PAM of yesterday. Under my leadership, our doors will be open to young people, women, professionals, entrepreneurs, workers, farmers, community leaders, and every citizen who believes that St. Kitts and Nevis can do better.
2: The address emphasized a renewed drive for participation and an open door policy.
3: And I want to make this clear, the door is open. To those who have become disillusioned, to those who stepped away, to those who still believe in the ideals upon which PAM was founded, I extend a hand of welcome. Let us put aside personal differences. Let us put country before personality. Let us put service before self, and let us rebuild together. The next general election is expected next year. But PAM will not wait until an election is called to begin preparing. We will be ready, and the work has begun.
2: The PAM leaders said the party is expected to share policy plans, community dialogue, and more in the coming months. Richards pledged renewed conviction in his role as the leader.
3: Over these past years, I have reflected deeply and learned many lessons. Leaders make mistakes. And I have made my fair share. At times, our actions, though not intended, can hurt or disappoint others. For that, I sincerely apologize to anyone I may have disappointed or hurt. I take responsibility. I seek to make amends, and I pledge to learn from the past, do better, and move forward with renewed purpose, humility, and commitment. I must be prepared to change, to listen, to learn, and to lead by example. I will not pretend to have all the answers, but I promise you this, I will consult, I will work hard, I will lead, and I will never stop believing in the potential of our people. For me, renewal means opening myself to new ways of thinking, new ways of engaging, and new ways of leading. Because political office is temporary, but the consequences of the decisions we make can affect generations. And so today, I make this commitment not only to PAM, but to every citizen of St. Kitts and Nevis. I will serve with integrity. I will continue to serve with trust as my watchword. I will lead with courage. I will listen with humility. And I will put country before party and people before politics.
2: This address follows a special caucus where Dr. Richards won a decisive 79-9 vote, marking his return as the sixth political leader of PAM, a post he previously held after the former leader Natasha Graybrooks stepped down. Acting Prime Minister and Minister of Education, the Honorable Dr. Geoffrey Hanley, delivered a back-to-school address for the start of the 2026-2027 academic year in St. Kitts and Nevis under the theme Learn Today, Lead Tomorrow on September 7, 2026.
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2: Dr. Hanley challenged students from preschool to college to exploit every opportunity to learn and grow. He noted that this year is packed with chances for them to become the nation's future leaders.
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2: He labeled teachers as the architects of our future.
4: 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Without your guidance, our students could not achieve the heights we celebrate.
2: The education minister thanked them for their non-stop dedication to shaping young minds and asked them to keep guiding children with passion. Parents were urged to stay highly active in their children's school lives. He asked them to attend school meetings and heavily support learning right at home.
4: To our parents and guardians, your role is indispensable. Education is strongest when schools and families work hand in hand. I urge you to remain active partners in this journey. Attend meetings, support your children's learning, and lend your voice to the conversations that shape our schools. Together, we can ensure that every child feels valued, supported, and empowered to succeed.
2: He also highlighted the official launch of the first St. Kitts Council of Parent Teacher Associations.
4: This council represents a new era of collaboration where parents and teachers unite as equal stakeholders in education. Your leadership will strengthen our schools, amplify the voices of parents, and ensure that partnership remains at the heart of our education system.
2: In his speech, Dr. Hanley called on students, teachers, parents, and entire communities to work as a team. He described education as a collective duty rather than something left to just one group.
4: Education is not the responsibility of one group alone. It is a collective duty of us all. As we embark on this new academic year, let us embrace the call to learn today, lead tomorrow. Let us work hand in hand to build a brighter, stronger, and more enlightened future for St. Kitts and Nevis.
2: Acting Prime Minister and Minister of Education, the Honorable Dr. Geoffrey Hanley, in his back-to-school address for the start of the 2026-2027 academic year. The St. Kitts Department of Agriculture has issued a public advisory warning farmers about dermatophilosis, a highly contagious bacterial skin disease threatening local livestock. The disease is closely linked to infestations of the tropical bond tick, a parasite that spreads the bacteria and has historically caused severe livestock losses. To protect herds and safeguard local food security, the Ministry of Agriculture, Fisheries and Marine Resources is urging farmers to implement strict containment and sanitation protocols. The skin infection creates thick, painful scabs and crusts on animal skins, primarily affects cattle, sheep, and goats, but can also infect horses, pigs, dogs, and cats. If left untreated, it can lead to severe weight loss, decreased milk production, and animal death. The Department of Agriculture advises farmers to take the following immediate actions to halt the spread of the disease. Immediately separate sick animals from healthy ones to prevent direct transmission. Stop moving infected livestock to different pastures, as roaming heavily spreads the bacteria and tick populations. Contact the department's veterinary unit right away to assess proper medical treatment and tick suppression medication. Provide extra feed and nutritional support to help infected animals strengthen their immune systems and fight off the illness. And never let dead infected animals decay openly in pastures. The bacteria can survive inside dry scabs for a prolonged period. Dead livestock must be deeply buried or completely burned. Farmers who have previously lost animals to this skin disease are reminded to visit the veterinary unit to fill out a disease death report form. Keeping these records updated allows the government to track the parasite, coordinate free testing programs, and properly distribute resources to affected farming communities.
1: In regional news,
5: the ruling Dominica Labour Party has retained the Roseau North seat following Monday's by-election. The Dominica Labour Party, Ashma McDougall, won the by-election in Roseau North following the vote on Monday. She received 1,506 votes to the 903 votes for Danny Legay of the United Workers' Party, a two-time MP who was seeking to return to Parliament. It was a low turnout election, as are most by-elections in the Eastern Caribbean. Just over 2,500 votes were cast from among the 7,500 registered. The defeat of the UWP candidate, observers say, represents a major setback for the opposition party in a seat it has traditionally been strong in. A new security report is warning that armed gangs in Haiti are expanding their operations beyond

0: project their influence without permanently occupying territory. The report points to the recent attack on the mountainous community of Kenskoff, where dozens of people were killed and several others kidnapped. It also highlights worsening insecurity in Achebenite, one of Haiti's main agricultural regions, where gangs have targeted farming communities, agricultural lands, and major transportation routes. Haitian security forces are said to lack the personnel, equipment, and training required to pursue heavily armed groups across mountainous and widely dispersed areas. The report warns that a security response alone will not be enough. It calls for measures to protect farmers, restore local economies, resolve long-standing land disputes, and support the disarmament and reintegration of gang members. Meantime, Jamaica has formally taken its slavery reparations campaign into the legal arena. The Jamaica government has petitioned King Charles III to refer three questions concerning Britain's role in the transatlantic slave trade to the Judicial Committee of the Privy Council. The petition asks whether the forced transportation and enslavement of Africans in Jamaica violated English common law, whether those actions amounted to crimes against humanity for which Britain bears responsibility, and whether the United Kingdom has an obligation to provide a remedy to the Jamaican people. Although formally addressed to the King, he does not personally decide whether the matter will be referred. He's expected to act on the advice of the British government. The United Kingdom has repeatedly rejected demands for an apology or reparations, arguing that historical events must be assessed under the laws that existed at the time. Jamaica says the petition is intended to move the regional reparations campaign beyond political advocacy and into the legal arena. Cuba's Foreign Minister Bruno Rodriguez says there are no negotiations underway with the United States and no plans for talks, while Washington maintains what he described as a genocidal blockade against the island. Rodriguez says Cuba remains willing to maintain contact with Washington despite the lack of progress. He claims the long-standing United States trade embargo caused approximately $8.1 billion in damage to the Cuban economy during 2025, an increase of 7% over the previous year. Cuban officials say the economic damage has worsened since the Trump administration imposed restrictions on oil supplies, contributing to prolonged blackouts, food spoilage, and serious disruption to water, health, and other essential services. Washington maintains that its sanctions are intended to pressure Cuba's communist government to improve political, economic, and human rights conditions. In Antigua and Barbuda, the government has introduced what Education Minister Daryl Matthew describes as universal free education, covering students from early childhood through university. The policy includes tuition fees at the University of the West Indies Five Islands campus and fees for examinations administered by the Caribbean Examinations Council. Matthew says the initiative is intended to ensure that a family's financial circumstances no longer determine how far a child can progress academically. He has acknowledged that expanded access will place additional pressure on schools and educators, but says the government will continue investing in training, equipment, and improved working conditions. And in regional cricket, the annual trophy presented to players inducted into the Caribbean Premier League Hall of Fame is being named the Sir Gary Sobers Award. The award will be presented for the first time during the CPL Hall of Fame Gala Dinner at the Hilton Barbados on September 15. The event will support the Sir Clive Lloyd Healthcare Foundation's work in prostate cancer awareness, testing, and early detection across the Caribbean. And finally, the National Hurricane Center says tropical cyclone formation is not expected across the North Atlantic, Caribbean Sea, or Gulf during the next 7 days. Forecasters are monitoring a tropical wave moving westward through the Central Caribbean at approximately 10 to 15 knots. The system may generate isolated showers and thunderstorms, but it is not showing signs of significant organization or development. The seven-day outlook, therefore, remains generally quiet. However, residents are reminded that September falls within the peak period of the Atlantic hurricane season and should continue monitoring official forecasts for any change in conditions.
1: We now bring you these international reports. The British government is to set out proposals designed to ban goods made in Israeli settlements in the occupied West Bank, including agricultural products. Last week, the Foreign Secretary, Ed Miliband, told MPs the government wanted to reset its policy on Israel and that plans to build thousands of new homes in the West Bank crossed a red line. Israel's foreign minister warned Britain would be making a mistake and could face retaliation. Yolande Nell has this report.
2: Hey! The UK says appalling settler terrorism in the occupied West Bank is driving Palestinians from their homes, and that new Israeli plans to expand settlements, illegal under international law, mark the crossing of a red line. The Foreign Secretary is promising to reset policy.
3: This government will not acquiesce in the destruction of the two-state solution. We will act, and I will set out a comprehensive set of measures in the coming weeks.
2: Britain is now expected to ban trade with Israeli settlements.
4: Dates are the main crop grown for export in the Jordan Valley by Palestinian and Israeli farmers. But now the UK is looking at a ban on settlement goods. So what difference could that make?
2: About half the palms have no fruits, says Abdul Halim Abu Omar. It's because we lack water. Palestinians say Israel denies them a fair share of resources. This year, the farmer has few dates to show an exporter to the UK. Palestinians believe ending trade with settlements could curb settlement growth.
5: Settlers are very active in the Jordan Valley and increasingly active. And they are not obeying any laws or rules. They are going to the fields of the growers. They are stealing from them, and they are controlling more and more land.
2: Palestinians want this wide swathe of fertile land as part of their own hoped-for state.
6: So these ones are ready. Yes.
2: But this Israeli date grower tells me he doesn't believe Israel will ever give it up. He's lived in a settlement here for over 50 years and dismisses the impact of any UK ban.
7: As soon as we have a situation of pressure and boycotts, we always break out and look for other markets. So, I believe that if we get to a situation when there's no place to sell my fruits in Europe, we'll find other markets.
2: Meanwhile, Israel's government is threatening retaliation.
8: I want to say just one thing. If Britain acts against the State of Israel, the State of Israel will act against Britain.
2: Already, several other European countries have banned trade with settlements, saying it's a legal obligation. But Britain's expected action is now putting a new, heavy strain on relations with Israel. Yolande Nell, BBC News in the Jordan Valley.
1: Well, as we heard, these new proposals by the government come amidst a surge in violence by some Jewish extremist settlers. The United Nations says injuries from settler attacks have risen to an average of 3 a day this year, with Palestinian parents increasingly worried about their children's safety. Our Middle East correspondent Lucy Williamson has this report from the village of Al Murayya, south of Nablus.
9: Not everyone came back to school in Al Murayya this year. Three pupils here killed in the past few months, and those who did return found changes. The school itself freshly ringed with barbed wire. In April, a 14-year-old pupil was shot dead by a settler outside the school gates, along with the brother of a teacher. Israel's army said an off-duty reservist had fired at suspects after stones were thrown. Over the summer, two more pupils were killed by Israeli forces after settlers entered the village. The first lecture of the day: if you see settlers or soldiers, don't shout, don't approach, don't react.
10: We're just a couple of hours into the school year here, and already I'm watching settlers take their sheep through the fields just on the other side of the road. Residents say settlers have been coming further and further into the village every day.
11: As they have done in all the West Bank, they want us to leave this, the school, to go inside the village. We are not going to leave our school. We are going to study inside our school. We are not going to leave this place.
9: Outside, a few parents stand guard during classes. On the road, ambulance crews. One said injuries from settler attacks here, including injured children, had risen this year after Israeli soldiers had begun protecting settlers during assaults. A UN commission has described a pattern of settlers intentionally targeting Palestinian children as part of a strategy to drive Palestinians off their land. In July, 9-year-old Salim was shot in the arm while playing on his family farm outside Al Moghaya. A security camera shows him spotting Israeli settlers nearby, the family running for shelter as gunshots are heard. The bullet still lodged in his arm.
12: The targets aren't just adults. Children are being targeted too. You no longer feel you can keep them safe in the street or even inside their schools. The settlers don't want us to stay here. They want us to feel like there is no future for us here.
9: All Israeli settlements are illegal under international law, but growing violence by some settlers has increased pressure on Israel, including from the UK. And Palestinian families who have watched the outposts here expand are now watching their kids. Lucy Williamson, BBC News, Al Moghaya.
13: Yemen's government forces are locked in intense battles with Ansarullah Houthi fighters on several fronts, stretching from the Red Sea coast to the roads leading to the capital, Sana'a. In western Taiz, the Houthis launched a surprise assault, seizing strategic ground and forcing government-aligned forces to pull back. They are trying to capture the main road linking Taiz to Al Moghaya, potentially cutting the government's supply route to the coast. The Houthis also want control of the Red Sea port of Al Moghaya. If they succeed, they could strengthen their position near the strategic Bab al-Mandeb Strait, one of the world's most important shipping routes. Fighting is also taking place in southern Hudaydah. It's one of Yemen's economic and humanitarian lifelines, with several ports and terminals along the coast. Whoever controls this area has influence over the flow of food, fuel, and humanitarian aid into Yemen. Farther inland, the Houthis are also seeking to expand their position in Marib. The governorate is home to some of Yemen's most important oil and gas fields and is the government's strongest economic and military stronghold. For the Houthis, capturing Marib would mean taking control of resources that help fund the government's war effort. In central Yemen, government forces are trying to regain territory in Al Baida, much of which remains under Houthi control. And in the north, fighting has been reported in Al Jouf province that borders Saudi Arabia. The governorate sits along routes leading towards the capital Sana'a, which has been under Houthi control for years. Making gains there could give the government forces a northern route towards the capital. For now, neither side appears close to a decisive advantage. But with every front, the battle is becoming less about territory and more about who controls Yemen's roads and resources. Hamza Mohammed, Al Jazeera.
14: Donald Trump's first full day back in the Oval Office and the first exchanges in the new Canada-US trade war.
15: Well, Canada's a very bad abuser also.
14: Invoking emergency powers, he slapped a 25% tariff on everything coming across the northern border. Canada threatened a response. Both sides agreed a 30-day truce. Talks followed, and so did a more limited level of tariffs, with key exemptions for car makers. One of the world's strongest alliances, one of the oldest trading relationships, was strained. Trump even talked about making Canada the 51st state. This was now about more than economics. It was about sovereignty too. Mark Carney replaced Justin Trudeau as Canadian Prime Minister in March 2025. His first trip, the White House. But still, the tit-for-tat continued. Trump imposed global tariffs on steel and aluminium. Canada threatened to hit America at the same level. In February this year, the US Supreme Court rejected Trump's efforts to use emergency powers to impose tariffs. So he introduced a 10% global charge under a different law. A new trade deal seemed close in March. Trump said it was done. Both sides claimed last-minute changes were unacceptable and the discussions collapsed. That brought the sharpest escalation yet, a 50% tariff on many Canadian goods and harsh words from the president.
15: Canada's nasty. They are. They're nasty.
14: The Canadians promised a dollar-for-dollar response.
16: The United States proposed new terms that were uneconomic, unfair, and undermined the net benefits for Canada and called into question the reliability of any deal. In short, they asked too much and they offered too little.
14: Canada has used the crisis to explore other trading partners, including the European Union and China. In response, Trump has made several threats and taken other actions, including renaming Lake Ontario, an ancient name older than both countries. It's now Lake America in the US, adding a new dimension to the route.
17: Donald Trump says he may not be done with tariffs on Canada just yet. And economists will tell you that the impact is much greater north of the border. But it has galvanized support behind Mark Carney. 73% support his position. And they say they're willing to tough this out. Alan Fisher, Al Jazeera, at the White House.
18: President Trump says Canadian airplane maker Bombardier must build its aircraft in the US if it wants to operate there. In a post on social media, Trump said the company should stop treating the US like a piggy bank. It's not the first time Trump has threatened Bombardier. In January, he said he would impose a 50% tariff on Canadian-made aircraft. Well, Jennifer Hassam is the executive director at the Broadbent Institute. That's a Canadian public policy think tank, and she says tariffs will impact both economies because they're so closely linked.
19: $1.3 trillion crosses between the borders annually. So that's $3.6 billion each and every day. How to detangle that is going to be a mess, and it's going to impact both economies. So, for example, when a new vehicle is for sale at a dealership and it was made in North America, it may have crossed the borders up to 7 or 8 times before being completed and sold. And it's not just cars. This is also for food products. So if you can imagine, a food product may cross the border 2 or 3 times. So those kinds of tariffs can really add up. And it was right for Canada and Mark Carney to walk away from a bad deal, a deal that was going to give up jobs, our economic security, and even aspects of our sovereignty. And even if we were able to get a deal, I do believe our prime minister when he says that you can't trust the signature on the agreement that could be reneged later on. Perhaps it's the case that there are some tariffs that we're just going to need to accept, whereas other analysts are in Canada are very hopeful, knowing that Trump likes hard-fought deals. Maybe this escalation is only until the midterm elections. Perhaps it's only until inflation spikes a shift in Trump's own popularity domestically, and that these factors might lead Trump back to the table. So this is, of course, the kinds of discussions that analysts are having in Canada as well as south of the border.
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21: the Honourable Dr. Sean Richards says Federation needs renewal in national address. Education Minister opens 2026-2027 academic year in address under the theme Learn Today, Lead Tomorrow. Department of Agriculture issues public advisory on highly contagious bacterial skin disease. Internationally, UK announces sanctions on Israeli settlements in occupied West Bank.
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23: You ever hear Earthquake call and say, "Hello, Miss Lee, yes, it's me, Earthquake, I come in Tuesday around 10? No, sir. 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
3: You ever hear Earthquake call and say, "Hello, Miss Lee, yes, it's me, Earthquake, I come in Tuesday around 10? No, sir. Earthquake does arrive unannounced, and when it come, it shake all sense and sensibility out of we. Remain calm, stay inside, and do the DCH. 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

0: ever hear Earthquake call and say, "Hello, Miss Lee, yes, it's me, Earthquake, I come in Tuesday around 10. No, sir. Earthquake does arrive unannounced, and when it come, it shake all sense and sensibility out of we. Remain calm, stay inside, and do the DCH. Drop, hover, hold on. Once the shaking starts, you know it's Earthquake. Make a quick move to a safe place. Don't run to the door, we are in the exit. Stairs might broke up or full of people. Elevator, avoid that, because you might get in and poof, power gone, and you're stuck in that box without ear. Take cover under a strong table or a bed, or crouch against an inside wall or in a corner, and cover your face and your head with your arms. Remember, DCH, drop, cover, hold on. Glass windows and doors, outside walls and doors, in an earthquake, bad news. 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Remain calm, stay indoors until all the shaking stop, and do the DCH, drop, cover, hold on.
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1: You ever hear Earthquake call and say, "Hello, Miss Lee, yes, it's me, Earthquake, I come in Tuesday around 10? No, sir. 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Remain calm, stay inside, and do the DCH. 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
1: You ever hear Earthquake call and say, "Hello, Miss Lee, yes, it's me, Earthquake, I come in Tuesday around 10? No, sir. Earthquake does arrive unannounced, and when it come, it shake all sense and sensibility out of we. Remain calm, stay inside, and do the DCH. Drop, hover, hold on. 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Elevator, avoid that, because you might get in and poof, power gone, and you're stuck in that box without air. 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

0: You ever hear Earthquake call and say, "Hello, Miss Lee, yes, it's me, Earthquake, I come in Tuesday around 10? No, sir. Earthquake does arrive unannounced, and when it come, it shake all sense and sensibility out of we. Remain calm, stay inside, and do the DCH. Drop, hover, hold on. Once the shaking starts, you know it's Earthquake. Make a quick move to a safe place. Don't run to the door, we are in the exit. Stairs might broke up or full of people. Elevator, avoid that, because you might get in and poof, power gone, and you're stuck in that box without ear. Take cover under a strong table or a bed, or crouch against an inside wall or in a corner, and cover your face and your head with your arms. Remember, DCH, drop, cover, hold on. 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Remain calm, stay indoors until all the shaking stop, and do the DCH, drop, cover, hold on.
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1: You ever hear Earthquake call and say, "Hello, Miss Lee, yes, it's me, Earthquake, I come in Tuesday around 10? No, sir. Earthquake does arrive unannounced, and when it come, it shake all sense and sensibility out of we. Remain calm, stay inside, and do the DCH. Drop, hover, hold on. 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
1: You ever hear Earthquake call and say, "Hello, Miss Lee, yes, it's me, Earthquake, I come in Tuesday around 10? No, sir. Earthquake does arrive unannounced, and when it come, it shake all sense and sensibility out of we. Remain calm, stay inside, and do the DCH. Drop, hover, hold on. 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Elevator, avoid that, because you might get in and poof, power gone, and you're stuck in that box without air. 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
1: Do you want to know what's happening in sport? 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

0: ever hear Earthquake call and say, "Hello, Miss Lee, yes, it's me, Earthquake, I come in Tuesday around 10? No, sir. Earthquake does arrive unannounced, and when it come, it shake all sense and sensibility out of we. Remain calm, stay inside, and do the DCH. Drop, hover, hold on. Once the shaking starts, you know it's Earthquake. Make a quick move to a safe place. Don't run to the door, we are in the exit. Stairs might broke up or full of people. Elevator, avoid that, because you might get in and poof, power gone, and you're stuck in that box without air. 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
0: You ever hear Earthquake call and say, "Hello, Miss Lee, yes, it's me, Earthquake, I come in Tuesday around 10? No, sir. Earthquake does arrive unannounced, and when it come, it shake all sense and sensibility out of we. Remain calm, stay inside, and do the DCH. Drop, hover, hold on. Once the shaking starts, you know it's Earthquake. 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Don't run to the door, we are in the exit. Stairs might broke up or full of people. Elevator, avoid that, because you might get in and poof, power gone, and you're stuck in that box without air. 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Remain calm, stay indoors until all the shaking stop, and do the DCH, drop, cover, hold on.
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0: We're coming to you live from northern Trinidad, where these protesters are demanding more road. They say that they have been making representation for over 2 years now for more roads to be built, but so far that has not materialized.
1: Listen, we are challenging the Minister of the Road to come on here now. No, we want to come on here now, because we want more. We want more roads. We demand that the Minister of the Road come on here now.

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1: You ever hear Earthquake call and say, "Hello, Miss Lee, yes, it's me, Earthquake, I come in Tuesday around 10? No, sir. Earthquake does arrive unannounced, and when it come, it shake all sense and sensibility out of we. Remain calm, stay inside, and do the DCH. Drop, hover, hold on. 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Elevator, avoid that, because you might get in and poof, power gone, and you're stuck in that box without air. 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

0: ever hear Earthquake call and say, "Hello, Miss Lee, yes, it's me, Earthquake, I come in Tuesday around 10? No, sir. Earthquake does arrive unannounced, and when it come, it shake all sense and sensibility out of we. Remain calm, stay inside, and do the DCH. Drop, cover, hold on. Once the shaking starts, you know it's Earthquake. Make a quick move to a safe place. Don't run to the door, we are in the exit. Stairs might broke up or full of people. Elevator, avoid that, because you might get in and poof, power gone, and you're stuck in that box without ear. Take cover under a strong table or a bed, or crouch against an inside wall or in a corner, and cover your face and your head with your arms. Remember, DCH, drop, cover, hold on. Glass windows and doors, outside walls and doors in an earthquake, bad news. 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Last thing, nobody run outside and ask, "You feel it, you feel it?" Remain calm, stay indoors until all the shaking stop, and do the DCH, drop, cover, hold on.
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1: You ever hear Earthquake call and say, "Hello, Miss Lee, yes, it's me, Earthquake, I come in Tuesday around 10? No, sir. Earthquake does arrive unannounced, and when it come, it shake all sense and sensibility out of we. Remain calm, stay inside, and do the DCH. Drop, hover, hold on. 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

0: ever hear Earthquake call and say, "Hello, Miss Lee, yes, it's me, Earthquake, I come in Tuesday around 10? No, sir. Earthquake does arrive unannounced, and when it come, it shake all sense and sensibility out of we. Remain calm, stay inside, and do the DCH. Drop, hover, hold on. Once the shaking starts, you know it's Earthquake. Make a quick move to a safe place. Don't run to the door, we are in the exit. Stairs might broke up or full of people. Elevator, avoid that, because you might get in and poof, power gone, and you're stuck in that box without ear. Take cover under a strong table or a bed, or crouch against an inside wall or in a corner, and cover your face and your head with your arms. Remember, DCH, drop, cover, hold on. Glass windows and doors, outside walls and doors in an earthquake, bad news. 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Last thing, don't want to run outside and ask, "You feel it, you feel it?" Remain calm, stay indoors until all the shaking stop, and do the DCH, drop, cover, hold on.
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0: ever hear Earthquake call and say, "Hello, Miss Lee, yes, it's me, Earthquake, I come in Tuesday around 10? No, sir. Earthquake does arrive unannounced, and when it come, it shake all sense and sensibility out of we. Remain calm, stay inside, and do the DCH. Drop, hover, hold on. Once the shaking starts, you know it's Earthquake. Make a quick move to a safe place. Don't run to the door, we are in the exit. Stairs might break up or full of people. Elevator, avoid that, because you might get in and poof, power gone, and you're stuck in that box without air. Take cover under a strong table or a bed, or crouch against an inside wall or in a corner, and cover your face and your head with your arms. Remember, DCH, drop, cover, hold on. Glass windows and doors, outside walls and doors, in an earthquake, bad news. 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Last thing, don't want to run outside and ask, "You feel it, you feel it?" Remain calm, stay indoors until all the shaking stop, and do the DCH, drop, cover, hold on.
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1: You ever hear Earthquake call and say, "Hello, Miss Lee, yes, it's me, Earthquake, I come in Tuesday around 10? No, sir. Earthquake does arrive unannounced, and when it come, it shake all sense and sensibility out of we. Remain calm, stay inside, and do the DCH. Drop, hover, hold on. 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Stairs might broke up or full of people. Elevator, avoid that, because you might get in and poof, power gone, and you're stuck in that box without air. 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

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Be on the ball.

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1: You ever hear Earthquake call and say, "Hello, Miss Lee, yes, it's me, Earthquake, I come in Tuesday around 10? No, sir. Earthquake does arrive unannounced, and when it come, it shake all sense and sensibility out of we. Remain calm, stay inside, and do the DCH. Drop, hover, hold on. 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Elevator, avoid that, because you might get in and poof, power gone, and you're stuck in that box without air. 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
3: Good morning. God is good all the time, and all the time God is good. Even when situations appear to be really bad and we can't see any good in it, God uses every situation to teach us lessons, to train us, to humble us, to make us call on Him, and to help us to understand that He is in absolute control. Let us pray. Father God, today we are very grateful that we can come before your throne of grace. Father God, we thank you for your love, your grace, and your mercy. Father, we thank you for this opportunity that we can be here. And dear Father God, today is a day when people around the world, especially in the United States, would be pausing, dear Father God, and remembering what happened on that fateful day, 9/11, September 11th, 2011. Oh, dear Father God, it was such a time that of sorrow, of grief, of shock, of horror, of fear, dear Father God. And at the time when it happened, dear Father, no one could make any sense of it. Father God, I could remember, Lord, that we were in New York at that time. And our families were frantic back here at home as they were trying to get in touch with us. Father, we thank you that you kept us safe then and you have continued to keep us safe now. Father, we remember the families who are grieving still and who would remember the loss of a father, a cousin, a brother, a sister, a husband, an uncle, a grandparent, dear Father God, a colleague, oh, dear Father God, a friend. Father, as they pause to remember, I pray that each one, dear Father God, would in their sorrow, dear Father God, as they go down memory lane, that they would look and see how good you have been to them. For Father, if they're still here on the land of the living, they can say while they have breath, God is good. God is faithful. Oh, dear Father God, we bring those who were responsible for it, Lord. And Father, I pray for them and their families in the name of Jesus that people, that they would be remorseful and repentant, dear Father God, and not use what had happened as a reason to gloat and to laugh and to feel that, yes, we won. Father, you are God, and we place all into your hands. And I pray that each one of us, as we prayed before, would remember that vengeance is yours, and you will repay, said the Lord. So today, Lord, as we pause to remember, I pray in the name of Jesus that we would learn to do good. We would seek justice. We'll give up our evil ways. We'll get our sins out of your sight. We'll help the oppressed. We'll defend the cause of widows. We'll defend the cause of orphans. And we will come and reason with you and settle the matters with you. Have your divine will, we pray. In Jesus' name, with thanksgiving. Amen. Today, as I was saying in my prayer, today is a day when the world, people especially in the United States and others, pause to remember what happened on September 11th, 11, 2011. What a time of shock and of horror it was. What a time of grief. What a time of anger. What a time of regret, dear Father God. You know, and as each one of us remember, I pray that we would do what the Word of God tells us. You know, sin is what causes evil to happen, you know. And when God made this beautiful world, God made a world that was, when he looked at his handiwork, he said, it is good. It is good. Even when he made us in his own image, God was satisfied with us. And he loved us so much that he gave us choice. He gave us a choice. He gave us the choice to love and obey him, or the choice to just reject and disobey him. The choice that was chosen by Adam was the choice to walk in disobedience, to totally disrespect and disregard what God said. And as a result, this beautiful world was plunged into sin. Sin caused death, and death reigned upon all men. Look at what happened with 9-1-1. Death, sudden death for thousands of people who had no idea that that was their last time going into that place. Death for certain people on a flight, just going to from one destination to a next. And you know, as I said, right, I remember that I was in New York at that time. I actually was supposed to be heading to Washington to for an interview. And I had some back and forth with the organization and had them change my flight from traveling on the 11th and asked them to change my flight for the 12th because I was going to the funeral service of a relative in New York. And so while we were there, the night before, my husband was in the hospital from an allergic reaction. And we went home very early, left downtown very early on September 11, 2011. Praise God, because had they kept us at that hospital another 2 hours, we would have been down there when this thing happened. So God always has his hand on our lives. So we had just gotten back home and was in the apartment about to take a nap for my husband to try to sleep off the antihistamine. All of us very tired, having had a sleepless night from being down at the hospital. And then between sleep, you know, just dozing and we saw this, saw when the plane went into the building. And then we saw it again. So I was there saying, oh, wow, these people could do the simulation, because we thought it was a small plane. Only afterwards, in a few minutes, we recognized what it was. A terrorist attack. And we were just down there. You saw the chaos that happened after. I not knowing anything about New York. My husband not knowing anything about New York. And my sister-in-law, we don't have any transportation at the time. So you see what could have happened. But what I'm just saying is, all of this happened as a result of evil. Evil that is in this world. And evil not just hurt the people that it is supposed to be, that it is projected to, you know. Someone may hate you and they do something and it backfires and catches some innocent person. We have seen that with people who intended to kill somebody and the bullet strayed and caught someone else. Evil affects all of us. And as I'm, you know, and it's only as I'm regurgitating this that I'm realizing, wow, the serious position that my husband and I were in right downtown in that hospital on 911. And praise God, we were released 2 hours before it happened. What a God! And so, you know, so we can't stand aside and think that evil is not going to touch us. It will. But here's what God is saying to us in his word. Give up your evil ways. Give it up. Because sometimes when we hold and we harbor evil against others, it hurts us more than it hurts them too, you know. Because the evil and the plans and the wicked plans that we have, it's poisonous to our souls. And so, you know, right now, everybody, you can hear the election fever is getting on. It's warming up and temperatures are starting to rise. Nobody knows when the election will be called, but everybody is gearing up. And this is when we'll see the sides of people that we didn't see before. So all of a sudden, you see people who are maybe you or your friends are getting along, and then there starts to be tension and pulling aside and then maligning and all of this. And all of this comes from the evil within us. This grabalicious behavior that we would have. Some people grabbing for power. Some people grabbing to hold on to power. Some people wanting back power. All of this. And sometimes we allow evil to take over. What I'm saying to all of us is to give up evil ways. Get our sins out of the sight of God. Wash and be clean in the blood of the Lamb. Seek justice. Learn to do good. Help the oppressed. Defend the cause of widows and orphans. Don't just say these things. Let us do these things. Because it's really nice when we hear the promises that are made in elections, whether here, in the region, in the outer world. The promises sounds great. And the people, at the time they're saying them, maybe they really mean it. But how many times that these promises are made? I'm going to fix your road. I'm going to give you clean water. I'm going to do this and I'm going to do that. And when people get into power, the majority of the promises that they make, they forget. And they forget the very poor people at the end of the spectrum who helped to propel them into office. This is a time for us to look at our own selves and give up whatever selfishness is in us. Give up whatever evil is in us. Give up the ambitions that are not wholesome. Give up the hypocrisy. Give up all of these things. And really seek justice. Seek to do good. Seek to help the oppressed. Seek to defend the cause of those who need defending. And let us love each other, walk in harmony with each other, not use and abuse each other, but let us be our brother's keeper. I pray that God will help us as we reflect on these and as we go back over what happened, 9/11, all those years ago. Let us give God thanks. If we were living in the area, if we were visiting the area, if we had relatives and friends who were directly affected, let us give God thanks for his grace, his mercy, and his faithfulness for bringing us through. Have a wonderful, wonderful reflective day. God bless you.

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4: The Honourable Dr. Sean Richards says Federation needs renewal in national address. Education Minister opens 2026-2027 academic year in address under the theme Learn Today, Lead Tomorrow. Department of Agriculture issues public advisory on highly contagious bacterial skin disease. Internationally, UK announces sanctions on Israeli settlements in occupied West Bank.
3: Now, the details.
4: The Honourable Dr. Sean Richards gave an address on September 7th, 2026, following his recent victory at the People's Action Movement Special Caucus. The address and party updates focused heavily on renewal, mapping out a strategy to rebuild the political organisation following a major transition in leadership.
5: This is a moment of renewal for PAM and ultimately for St. Kitts and Nevis. But renewal will mean nothing unless we have the courage and determination to act. We must move forward as one country. We must harness the talents, skills, and energy of all our people, regardless of political color, regardless of which side of the narrows we call home. The days of we versus them must come to an end. We are too small a nation to spend every 5 years dividing ourselves while some prosper and others struggle. Our country deserves better. Our immediate responsibility within PAM is clear. We must rebuild, strengthen, and modernize our organization. We will strengthen our systems. We will improve our structures. We will empower our people. And we will build a disciplined, united, modern political movement that is prepared and ready to govern.
4: The PAM political leader suggested that opportunities must be made for the everyday person to thrive in the economy.
5: But we must also be honest with ourselves. Too many families are struggling. The cost of living continues to place enormous pressure on ordinary people. Small businesses are finding it hard, increasingly hard and difficult to survive and grow. And too many of our young people are asking whether they can build the future they desire right here at home. We cannot accept this as our permanent reality. PAM believes government must once again become an instrument for creating opportunity and hope. We need an economy that works for ordinary people, not only for those who are already doing well. We must create pathways that lift people from poverty and move them toward prosperity. That means supporting an economy that is private sector led, with government creating the environment for businesses to invest, grow, and create jobs. It means maintaining our commitment to lower and fewer taxes while strengthening our small and medium-sized businesses, the local family-owned enterprises, and the mom-and-pop stores that are the backbone of our economy. But even these are struggling.
4: Dr. Richards continued to outline what he feels is needed to strengthen the Federation's economy.
5: It means putting agriculture at the center of our national security, because a country that cannot produce enough of its own food remains vulnerable. It includes embracing modern technology, such as artificial intelligence, to make government more efficient, businesses more productive, and our people more competitive. It means strengthening financial services as a major pillar of our economy and building a tourism industry that is more sustainable, more inclusive, and delivers greater benefits to our local people. And as a compassionate society, we must never forget those who need us most: our elderly, persons with disabilities, single mothers, vulnerable families, and those who, through no fault of their own, are struggling to make ends meet.
4: The cost of living, according to Dr. Richards, must be dealt with immediately, calling on the government to act.
5: The cost of living, food, fuel, transportation, housing, basic necessities. Families cannot simply be told to cope while the cost of living continues to rise. Government must lead. Government must act. And government must have a plan. If you claim to be experts, you must learn how to deliver. So when government gives its word, it must keep its word. Because the next election will not simply be about promises, it will be about trust. Trust not only in what leaders say, but in what they do. Trust that when we give our word to our citizens, to our regional and international partners, and to the people we serve, our word will be our bond.
4: Richards made a direct appeal to party members and supporters to pull together.
5: Our history demonstrates what is possible when there is vision, courage, and competent leadership. It is well known that whenever PAM is in government, the economy thrives and people do better. We are proud of the role PAM has played in building modern St. Kitts and Nevis. But we cannot govern tomorrow by simply looking backwards. We must respect our history while preparing for our future. The PAM of tomorrow must be bigger, broader, stronger, and more relevant than the PAM of yesterday. Under my leadership, our doors will be open to young people, women, professionals, entrepreneurs, workers, farmers, community leaders, and every citizen who believes that St. Kitts and Nevis can do better.
4: The address emphasized a renewed drive for participation and an open-door policy.
5: And I want to make this clear. The door is open. To those who have become disillusioned, to those who stepped away, to those who still believe in the ideals upon which PAM was founded, I extend a hand of welcome. Let us put aside personal differences. Let us put country before personality. Let us put service before self, and let us rebuild together. The next general election is expected next year, but PAM will not wait until an election is called to begin preparing. We will be ready, and the work has begun.
4: The PAM leaders said the party is expected to share policy plans, community dialogue, and more in the coming months. Richards pledged renewed conviction in his role as the leader.
5: Over these past years, I have reflected deeply and learned many lessons. Leaders make mistakes, and I have made my fair share. At times, our actions, though not intended, can hurt or disappoint others. For that, I sincerely apologize to anyone I may have disappointed or hurt. I take responsibility. I seek to make amends, and I pledge to learn from the past, do better, and move forward with renewed purpose, humility, and commitment. I must be prepared to change, to listen, to learn, and to lead by example. I will not pretend to have all the answers, but I promise you this: I will consult, I will work hard, I will lead, and I will never stop believing in the potential of our people. For me, renewal means opening myself to new ways of thinking, new ways of engaging, and new ways of leading. Because political office is temporary, but the consequences of the decisions we make can affect generations. And so today, I make this commitment not only to PAM, but to every citizen of St. Kitts and Nevis. I will serve with integrity. I will continue to serve with trust as my watchword. I will lead with courage. I will listen with humility. And I will put country before party and people before politics.
4: This address follows a special caucus where Dr. Richards won a decisive 79-9 vote, marking his return as the sixth political leader of PAM, a post he previously held after the former leader Natasha Graybrooks stepped down. Acting Prime Minister and Minister of Education, the Honorable Dr. Geoffrey Hanley, delivered a back-to-school address for the start of the 2026-2027 academic year in St. Kitts and Nevis under the theme Learn Today, Lead Tomorrow on September 7, 2026.
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4: Dr. Hanley challenged students from preschool to college to exploit every opportunity to learn and grow. 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
4: The education minister thanked them for their non-stop dedication to shaping young minds and asked them to keep guiding children with passion. Parents were urged to stay highly active in their children's school lives, He asked them to attend school meetings and heavily support learning right at home.
6: To our parents and guardians, your role is indispensable. 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Together, we can ensure that every child feels valued, supported, and empowered to succeed.
4: He also highlighted the official launch of the first St. Kitts Council of Parent Teacher Associations.
6: This council represents a new era of collaboration where parents and teachers unite as equal stakeholders in education.

0: Your leadership will strengthen our schools, amplify the voices of parents, and ensure that partnership remains at the heart of our education system.
1: In his speech, Dr. Hanley called on students, teachers, parents, and entire communities to work as a team. He described education as a collective duty rather than something left to just one group.
0: Education is not the responsibility of one group alone. It is a collective duty of us all. As we embark on this new academic year, let us embrace the call to learn today, lead tomorrow. Let us work hand in hand to build a brighter, stronger, and more enlightened future for St. Kitts and Nevis.
1: Acting Prime Minister and Minister of Education, the Honorable Dr. Geoffrey Hanley, in his back-to-school address for the start of the 2026-2027 academic year. The St. Kitts Department of Agriculture has issued a public advisory warning farmers about dermatophilosis, a highly contagious bacterial skin disease threatening local livestock. The disease is closely linked to infestations of the tropical bond tick, a parasite that spreads the bacteria and has historically caused severe livestock losses. To protect herds and safeguard local food security, the Ministry of Agriculture, Fisheries and Marine Resources is urging farmers to implement strict containment and sanitation protocols. The skin infection creates thick, painful scabs and crusts on animal skins, primarily affects cattle, sheep, and goats, but can also infect horses, pigs, dogs, and cats. If left untreated, it can lead to severe weight loss, decreased milk production, and animal death. The Department of Agriculture advises farmers to take the following immediate actions to halt the spread of the disease. Immediately separate sick animals from healthy ones to prevent direct transmission. Stop moving infected livestock to different pastures, as roaming heavily spreads the bacteria and tick populations. Contact the department's veterinary unit right away to assess proper medical treatment and tick suppression medication. Provide extra feed and nutritional support to help infected animals strengthen their immune systems and fight off the illness, and never let dead infected animals decay openly in pastures. The bacteria can survive inside dry scabs for a prolonged period. Dead livestock must be deeply buried or completely burned. Farmers who have previously lost animals to this skin disease are reminded to visit the veterinary unit to fill out a disease death report form. Keeping these records updated allows the government to track the parasite, coordinate free testing programs, and properly distribute resources to affected farming communities.
2: In regional news,
3: the ruling Dominica Labour Party has retained the Roseau North seat following Monday's by-election. The Dominica Labour Party, Ashma McDougall, won the by-election in Roseau North following the vote on Monday. She received 1,506 votes to the 903 votes for Danny Legay of the United Workers' Party, a two-time MP who was seeking to return to Parliament. It was a low turnout election, as are most by-elections in the Eastern Caribbean. Just over 2,500 votes were cast from among the 7,500 registered. The defeat of the UWP candidate, observers say, represents a major setback for the opposition party in a seat it has traditionally been strong in. A new security report is warning that armed gangs in Haiti are expanding their operations beyond Port-au-Prince and increasingly targeting rural communities. The report, published by the Haiti Observatory of the Global Initiative Against Transnational Organized Crime, says the change represents a significant shift in gang strategy rather than a simple extension of urban violence. Armed groups are reportedly using small mobile units to carry out rapid raids, kidnappings, and cattle theft. They are also erecting roadblocks and moving between communities that serve as both targets and temporary safe havens. The approach allows gangs to disrupt daily life and project their influence without permanently occupying territory. The report points to the recent attack on the mountainous community of Kenskoff, where dozens of people were killed and several others kidnapped. It also highlights worsening insecurity in Atrebonite, one of Haiti's main agricultural regions, where gangs have targeted farming communities, agricultural lands, and major transportation routes.

0: in the transatlantic slave trade to the Judicial Committee of the Privy Council. The petition asks whether the forced transportation and enslavement of Africans in Jamaica violated English common law, whether those actions amounted to crimes against humanity for which Britain bears responsibility, and whether the United Kingdom has an obligation to provide a remedy to the Jamaican people. Although formally addressed to the King, he does not personally decide whether the matter will be referred. He's expected to act on the advice of the British government. The United Kingdom has repeatedly rejected demands for an apology or reparations, arguing that historical events must be assessed under the laws that existed at the time. Jamaica says the petition is intended to move the regional reparations campaign beyond political advocacy and into the legal arena. Cuba's Foreign Minister Bruno Rodriguez says there are no negotiations underway with the United States and no plans for talks, while Washington maintains what he described as a genocidal blockade against the island. Rodriguez says Cuba remains willing to maintain contact with Washington despite the lack of progress. He claims the long-standing United States trade embargo caused approximately $8.1 billion in damage to the Cuban economy during 2025, an increase of 7% over the previous year. Cuban officials say the economic damage has worsened since the Trump administration imposed restrictions on oil supplies, contributing to prolonged blackouts, food spoilage, and serious disruption to water, health, and other essential services. Washington maintains that its sanctions are intended to pressure Cuba's communist government to improve political, economic, and human rights conditions. In Antigua and Barbuda, the government has introduced what Education Minister Darrell Mathew describes as universal free education, covering students from early childhood through university. The policy includes tuition fees at the University of the West Indies Five Islands campus and fees for examinations administered by the Caribbean Examinations Council. Mathew says the initiative is intended to ensure that a family's financial circumstances no longer determine how far a child can progress academically. He has acknowledged that expanded access will place additional pressure on schools and educators, but says the government will continue investing in training, equipment, and improved working conditions. And in regional cricket, the annual trophy presented to players inducted into the Caribbean Premier League Hall of Fame is being named the Sir Gary Sobers Award. The award will be presented for the first time during the CPL Hall of Fame Gala Dinner at the Hilton Barbados on September 15. The event will support the Sir Clive Lloyd Healthcare Foundation's work in prostate cancer awareness, testing, and early detection across the Caribbean. And finally, the National Hurricane Center says tropical cyclone formation is not expected across the North Atlantic, Caribbean Sea, or Gulf during the next 7 days. Forecasters are monitoring a tropical wave moving westward through the Central Caribbean at approximately 10 to 15 knots. The system may generate isolated showers and thunderstorms, but it is not showing signs of significant organization or development. The seven-day outlook, therefore, remains generally quiet. However, residents are reminded that September falls within the peak period of the Atlantic hurricane season and should continue monitoring official forecasts for any change in conditions.
1: We now bring you these international reports.
2: The British government is to set out proposals designed to ban goods made in Israeli settlements in the occupied West Bank, including agricultural products. Last week, the Foreign Secretary, Ed Miliband, told MPs the government wanted to reset its policy on Israel and that plans to build thousands of new homes in the West Bank crossed a red line. Israel's foreign minister warned Britain would be making a mistake and could face retaliation. Yolande Nell has this report.
3: Hey! The UK says appalling settler terrorism in the occupied West Bank is driving Palestinians from their homes, and that new Israeli plans to expand settlements, illegal under international law, mark the crossing of a red line. The Foreign Secretary is promising to reset policy.
4: This government will not acquiesce in the destruction of the two-state solution. We will act, and I will set out a comprehensive set of measures in the coming weeks.
3: Britain is now expected to ban trade with Israel.

0: Israeli settlements.
1: Dates are the main crop grown for export in the Jordan Valley by Palestinian and Israeli farmers. But now the UK is looking at a ban on settlement goods. So what difference could that make?
2: About half the palms have no fruits, says Abdul Halim Abu Omar. It's because we lack water.
1: Palestinians say Israel denies them a fair share of resources. This year, the farmer has few dates to show an exporter to the UK. Palestinians believe ending trade with settlements could curb settlement growth.
3: Settlers are very active in the Jordan Valley and increasingly active. And they are not obeying any laws or rules. They are going to the fields of the growers. They are stealing from them, and they are controlling more and more land.
1: Palestinians want this wide swathe of fertile land as part of their own hoped-for state.
4: So these ones are ready.
1: But this Israeli date grower tells me he doesn't believe Israel will ever give it up. He's lived in a settlement here for over 50 years and dismisses the impact of any UK ban.
5: As soon as we have a situation of pressure and boycotts, we always break out and look for other markets. So, I believe that if we get to a situation when there's no place to sell my fruits in Europe, we'll find other markets.
1: Meanwhile, Israel's government is threatening retaliation.
6: I want to say just one thing. If Britain acts against the state of Israel will act against Britain.
1: Already, several other European countries have banned trade with settlements, saying it's a legal obligation. But Britain's expected action is now putting a new, heavy strain on relations with Israel. Yolande Nel, BBC News in the Jordan Valley.
7: Well, as we heard, these new proposals by the government come amidst a surge in violence by some Jewish extremist settlers. The United Nations says injuries from settler attacks have risen to an average of 3 a day this year. With Palestinian parents increasingly worried about their children's safety, our Middle East correspondent Lucy Williamson has this report from the village of Al Muraya, south of Nablus.
8: Not everyone came back to school in Al Muraya this year. Three pupils here killed in the past few months, and those who did return found changes. The school itself freshly ringed with barbed wire. In April, a 14-year-old pupil was shot dead by a settler outside the school gates, along with the brother of a teacher. Israel's army said an off-duty reservist had fired at suspects after stones were thrown. Over the summer, two more pupils were killed by Israeli forces after settlers entered the village. The first lecture of the day: if you see settlers or soldiers, don't shout, don't approach, don't react.
9: We're just a couple of hours into the school year here, and already I'm watching settlers take their sheep through the fields just on the other side of the road. Residents say settlers have been coming further and further into the village every day.
10: As they have done in all the West Bank, they want us to leave the school, to go inside the village. We are not going to leave our school. We are going to study inside our school. We are not going to leave this place.
8: Outside, a few parents stand guard during classes. On the road, ambulance crews. One said injuries from settler attacks here, including injured children, had risen this year after Israeli soldiers had begun protecting settlers during assaults. A UN commission has described a pattern of settlers intentionally targeting Palestinian children as part of a strategy to drive Palestinians off their land. In July, 9-year-old Salim was shot in the arm while playing on his family farm outside Al Muraya. A security camera shows him spotting Israeli settlers nearby, the family running for shelter as gunshots are heard. The bullet still lodged in his arm.
11: The targets aren't just adults. Children are being targeted too. You no longer feel you can keep them safe in the street or even inside their schools. The settlers don't want us to stay here. They want us to feel like there is no future for us here.
8: All Israeli settlements are illegal under international law, but growing violence by some settlers has increased pressure on Israel, including from the UK. And Palestinian families who have watched the outposts here expand are now watching their kids. Lucy Williamson, BBC News, Al Moghaya.
0: Yemen's government forces are locked in intense battles with Ansarullah Houthi fighters on several fronts, stretching from the Red Sea coast to the roads leading to the capital, Sana'a. In western Taiz, the Houthis launched a surprise assault, seizing strategic ground and forcing government-aligned forces to pull back. They are trying to capture the main road linking Taiz to Al-Mocha, potentially cutting the government's supply route to the coast. The Houthis also want control of the Red Sea port of Al-Mocha. If they succeed, they could strengthen their position near the strategic Bab al-Mandeb Strait, one of the world's most important shipping routes. Fighting is also taking place in southern Hudaydah. It's one of Yemen's economic and humanitarian lifelines, with several ports and terminals along the coast. Whoever controls this area has influence over the flow of food, fuel, and humanitarian aid into Yemen. Farther inland, the Houthis are also seeking to expand their position in Marib. The governorate is home to some of Yemen's most important oil and gas fields and is the government's strongest economic and military stronghold. For the Houthis, capturing Marib would mean taking control of resources that help fund the government's war effort. In central Yemen, government forces are trying to regain territory in Al Baida, much of which remains under Houthi control. And in the north, fighting has been reported in Al Jouf province that borders Saudi Arabia. The governorate sits along routes leading towards the capital Sana'a, which has been under Houthi control for years. Making gains there could give the government forces a northern route towards the capital. For now, neither side appears close to a decisive advantage. But with every front, the battle is becoming less about territory and more about who controls Yemen's roads and resources. Hamza Mohammed, Al Jazeera.
12: Donald Trump's first full day back in the Oval Office and the first exchanges in the new Canada-US trade war.
13: Well, Canada's very bad abuser also.
12: Invoking emergency powers, he slapped a 25% tariff on everything coming across the northern border. Canada threatened a response. Both sides agreed a 30-day truce. Talks followed, and so did a more limited level of tariffs, with key exemptions for car makers. One of the world's strongest alliances, one of the oldest trading relationships, was strained. Trump even talked about making Canada the 51st state. This was now about more than economics. It was about sovereignty too. Mark Carney replaced Justin Trudeau as Canadian Prime Minister in March 2025. His first trip, the White House. But still, the tit-for-tat continued. Trump imposed global tariffs on steel and aluminium. Canada threatened to hit America at the same level. In February this year, the US Supreme Court rejected Trump's efforts to use emergency powers to impose tariffs. So he introduced a 10% global charge under a different law. A new trade deal seemed close in March. Trump said it was done. Both sides claim last-minute changes were unacceptable and the discussions collapsed. That brought the sharpest escalation yet, a 50% tariff on many Canadian goods and harsh words from the president.
13: Canada's nasty. They are. They're nasty.
12: The Canadians promised a dollar-for-dollar response.
14: The United States proposed new terms that were uneconomic, unfair, and undermined the net benefits for Canada and called into question the reliability of any deal. In short, they asked too much and they offered too little.
12: Canada has used the crisis to explore other trading partners, including the European Union and China. In response, Trump has made several threats and taken other actions, including renaming Lake Ontario. An ancient name, older than both countries, it's now Lake America in the US, adding a new dimension to the route.
15: Donald Trump says he may not be done with tariffs on Canada just yet, and economists will tell you that the impact is much greater north of the border. But it has galvanized support behind Mark Carney. 73% support his position, and they say they're willing to tough this out. Alan Fisher, Al Jazeera, at the White House.
16: President Trump says Canadian airplane maker Bombardier must build its aircraft in the US if it wants to operate there. In a post on social media, Trump said the company should stop treating the US like a piggy bank. It's not the first time Trump has threatened Bombardier. In January, he said he would impose a 50% tariff on Canadian-made aircraft. Well, Jennifer Hassam is the executive director at the Broadbent Institute. That's a Canadian public policy think tank. And she says tariffs will impact both economies because they're so closely linked.
17: $1.3 trillion crosses between the borders annually. So that's $3.6 billion each and every day. How to detangle that is going to be a mess, and it's going to impact both economies. So, for example, when a new vehicle is for sale at a dealership and it was made in North America, it may have crossed the borders up to 7 or 8 times before being completed and sold. And it's not just cars. This is also for food products. So if you can imagine, a food product may cross the border 2 or 3 times. So those kinds of tariffs can really add up. And it was right for Canada and Mark Carney to walk away from a bad deal, a deal that was going to give up jobs, our economic security, and even aspects of our sovereignty. And even if we were able to get a deal, I do believe our prime minister when he says that you can't trust the signature on the agreement that could be reneged later on. Perhaps it's the case that there are some tariffs that we're just going to need to accept, whereas other analysts in Canada are very hopeful, knowing that Trump likes hard-fought deals. Maybe this escalation is only until the midterm elections. Perhaps it's only until inflation spikes a shift in Trump's own popularity domestically, and that these factors might lead Trump back to the table. So this is, of course, the kinds of discussions that analysts are having in Canada as well as south of the border.
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19: the Honourable Dr. Sean Richards says Federation needs renewal in national address. Education Minister opens 2026-2027 academic year in address under the theme Learn Today, Lead Tomorrow. Department of Agriculture issues public advisory on highly contagious bacterial skin disease. Internationally, UK announces sanctions on Israeli settlements in occupied West Bank.
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0: Welcome to the WinFM 98.9's Sports News, sponsored by Island Bakeries and presented by Troy Biff Mills. We are kicking off on the local scene with football, visiting the St. Kitts and the Nevis Football Association, the SKNFA. Week number two is happening, commencing Friday, the 10th of September, and we'll be seeing another five matches on the weekend. But before we do so, let us recap week one of the SKNFA, and this is going to be week one of quite a few weeks. We had the Dape Bay Eagles putting away Lodge Patriots 5-1, and that was not a very good welcome for Lodge Patriots, the first time they are visiting the Premiership. And then we had Connery FC going down 3-0 to St. Paul's, SL Horsford St. Paul's. They are one of the winningest team in the Federation for the last few years. Rams Village Superstars, they basically took advantage of Skellig Garden Hotspurs as well, 4-0. Skellig Garden Hotspurs putting themselves back into the Premiership after being demoted for the 2024 season. They came back in 2025. They were second behind Lodge, and they were promoted. Newtown United, perhaps an upset, they brushed aside the defending champions. As a matter of fact, the defending champions, the defending FA Cup champions, as well as the newly crowned President Cup champions. The first time they're winning the President's Cup and a triple crown. I'm not certain when last that has been done in the Federation of St. Kitts and Nevis. But they were pushed aside, Montreal Farms, Clean Rights United, Old Road Jets, 2-0 by Honda Newtown. Honda, they are indeed hungry for championships because they have not played for some time now. And they would want to get back into championship ways. But we will have to wait and see how that goes. If we look at the points table after round one, well, it's interesting. If you had to get several guests, I am not certain how many persons would actually get the fact that the leader of the Premiership, but a quick look at the table sees Skellig Garden, well, I should say with four winners, four losers, and there was a drawn match between Development Bank St. Peter's and Keon Rockets. So we have four winners, four losers. At the bottom, Garden Hotspurs. They got 4-0, so their goal difference is -4. Lodge Patriots, they have -4 as well. Why? They scored 5 and one goal was scored against them. So they are ahead of Garden Hotspurs by way of scoring the greater number of goals. Connery FC, their goal difference is -3. All three teams without a point, of course. And ahead is Old Road United Jets, -2. A very strange place for them after such a wonderful season. A history-breaking season, 2025-2026. They are 7th because their goal difference is -2, having a 2-0 defeat. Development Bank St. Peter's, they are 6th with 1 point. A drawn match against Keon Rockets. And Keon ahead because alphabetically C comes before S. And in 4th, Honda Newtown United. The top 4 teams having 3 points. Honda Newtown United, because their victory was just 2-0, they are 4th. St. Paul's United on 3 points, but having scored more goals than Newtown, they find themselves in the 3rd position. Rams Village Superstars, they are 2nd because they scored 4 goals. So they will have to enjoy that position. And out front, would you believe it? Out front, Dape Bay Eagles, Trans Global Engineering, Dape Bay Eagles. They are 1st after the first week. They are on 4 points because they scored 5 goals, which 5 is more than 4. They find themselves ahead of Rams Village Superstars. So very interesting there. And as old people say, the race is not for the swift, but it is for who endureth to the end. with Rams Village Superstars, and they be able to hold that position until the end of the season. It is doable because Mulcherville Farms, Clean Rights United, Old Road Jets, they did that. They won the first match and they went through the season undefeated. Every week they were in the number one position. So let us wait and see how this thing is going to work out. I don't really know. You have to be there and check out all the action. We are now going over to the regional scene and visiting cricket, CPL cricket to be exact. And it is coming down to the end of the regular season. 35 matches in the regular season, the round robin. And then there are going to be four matches, because they are a total of 39 matches. There are going to be four matches in the playoffs, starting with an eliminator and then two qualifiers and the finals. So it is very interesting what is happening. And two teams have already qualified. No ifs, no buts, no baby. They have their future, their destiny in their own hands. As a matter of fact, it doesn't matter if they were to lose all the rest matches. They still remain Guyana Amazon Warriors on 14 points, leading the table. 7 wins, 1 victory. They have 2 matches to play. They can reach 16, 18 points. Antigua and Barbuda Falcons, they too have already qualified along with the Guyana Amazon Warriors. They've played their full quota of 10 matches. They've won 6. They've lost 3. And they had 1 no decision. The Jamaica Kingsmen, they could reach 10. They may be safe, and I say may be safe, on 9 and 8 points with 1 match to go. They can reach 10. So they have their own destiny in their own hands as well. St. Lucia Kings, they have played their full quota of matches, 10 matches. They've won 4, lost 6. They are on 8 points. They don't have their own destiny in their own hands. Why? The St. Kitts and Nevis Patriots in 5th with 7 points and 1 more match left. The Patriots could reach 9 and they will be in the playoffs. But they have to win their next game. Trinidad and Tobago Knight Riders, they may be out. Why? They've played 9 matches, won 3, lost 6. They are on 6 points and they could reach 8. But a lot of things will have to work in their favor. The Barbados Tridents, who are resting, relaxing, cooling out comfortably in the cellar position. They have played 7 matches. They have 6 points. They've won 3, lost 4. However, they may not be too perturbed because with 3 matches to go, they can reach 12 and be safe. However, they have to win at least 2 matches to ensure they are safe. And, well, they can win 1 and get to 8 points, but they have to win very handsomely and hope and pray that the other teams lose miserably. So 5 teams are basically still fighting for 2 spots in terms of the eliminator. The match that would have taken place on Wednesday, September 9th, the 31st match, Guyana Amazon Warriors, they came up against the St. Lucia Kingsmen, and the Guyana Amazon Warriors, they took care of St. Lucia Kings. Batting first, they were 119 all out from 18.5 overs. And then we had the Guyana Amazon Warriors getting to 122 from 6 overs for 6 in 18.3 overs, therefore winning the match by 4 wickets and 1.3 overs or 9 balls to spare. Thursday, September 10th, see match number 32, the Barbados Tridents playing against the St. Kitts and the Nevis Patriots at 7 p.m. at the Kensington Oval in Barbados, a match that both teams need to win, basically, but the St. Kitts and the Nevis Patriots need to win this match much more than the Barbadians do, because, as I said before, the Patriots, once they get to 9, they will be safe, they will be home, they will be in the playoffs. because St. Lucia Kings, they're already on 8 points. Jamaica Kingsmen, they are on 8. They can get to 10. So with 9 points, well, no, hold a minute. The St. Kitts and Nevis may not be really safe on 9 because we still have Barbados and Barbados Tridents at the back end on 6 points. 3 matches to go. They can get to 12. So a lot of praying, hoping, wishing, all kind of things that teams lose miserably and they win very handsomely. Interesting cricket in CPL. Best wishes to all the teams. 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It was my pleasure bringing the sports news to you, and I thank you for listening. I do invite you to tune in again to WinFM 98.9 next time when you will hear the latest in local, regional, and international news. 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Have a good day.
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0: A pleasant good morning to the Federation of St. Kitts and Nevis, to the regional and international diaspora. Welcome to today's edition of Island Tea. Thank you for staying tuned. While you waited on us to come on, we were just sorting out some technical kinks. We have those sorted, and we are here and now. Just to remind you, we are being simulcast on TVC Channel 40, Facebook, as well as YouTube. 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Just to remind you of our local number, 466-0989, if you wish to join in on the conversation or bring something pressing to the fore. In the U.S., 1-305-921-4619 or 1-718-285-6984. In the U.K., 0-333-440-065. We have a lot on our plate, but before we get to that, let me say good morning to my co-host, Biff. How are you doing today?
1: Good morning, Cortenza. I am blessed, highly favored, and giving thanks. What about you?
0: You know, my usual, trying to be better than yesterday. I think I decided to, myself and my sister, we went a little walking yesterday, and a little drizzle touched me, and again, I feel snuffy again. You can hear
1: so
0: it. So
1: sad.
0: It's messing with the sinus. No, I don't want it to be sad. I want it to be gone.
1: But what I could tell you, you're doing a lot better than you were last week.
0: Yeah, last week was a challenge, but as I said, the strength of a woman. We push on, we persevere, we do what we have to do, because, you know, nobody going to do it for us, and we can't do it laying down. We
1: that
0: have to stay
1: true,
0: up and pushing
1: true.
0: always.
1: And you're looking smashing in your orange blouse today.
0: Peach.
1: Peach?
0: Yes, I thank you. He kills me all. Oh, he tries to get the color. My pant is orange, but my top is peach. I can show you the difference.
1: I think I have to get somebody got class to teach me about these colors.
0: No, you got Dr. Google, sir.
1: Yeah,
0: you have Dr. Google.
1: It's a smashing peach.
0: Yes. And y'all notice Biffin is green, so he wearing the colors of his flag.
1: Yes.
0: For however long.
1: I had red Monday.
0: Mm-hmm.
1: Tuesday wasn't 100%.
0: Mm-hmm.
1: Yesterday, what color I wore again, boy?
0: I don't remember because I didn't get to tune in. I was busy at work.
1: Mm-hmm. And then green today.
0: Mm-hmm.
1: And I have a few.
0: I don't remember
1: tomorrow.
0: The color. Mm-hmm. Okay. Tomorrow is yellow. No, tomorrow's red.
1: Well, as far as I know, it's supposed to be.
0: Supposed to be
1: black.
0: Oh, my gosh.
1: And it's a good thing, maybe, because I'm wearing black, I'm going to a funeral tomorrow.
0: Oh, Jesus.
1: And in good conscience, I don't think I could have worn red. And it's not anything
0: Why
1: political.
0: Why not? It is.
1: The
0: if you're not going to wear red.
1: Green, yellow, black, white, red. Red has always been the last color in the national
0: picture. But things change.
1: So you change the color of the flag?
0: No, it remains the same, but the order in which the color is worn can be changed.
1: So I believe in order.
0: I
1: believe in patterns.
0: Read between the lines.
1: I believe in patterns. No, it's not political. I believe in order. I believe
0: so
1: in
0: So why
1: pattern.
0: Not? As you said, you have a funeral.
1: Years
0: so you,
1: how long it has been green.
0: But
1: why change it? What is the justification to change it?
0: Maybe
1: the order of the colors in the flag change?
0: Lord Jesus, I won't do this argument. So let's get to the stories, folks. You read between the lines, you figure out what it was. And just to get to our local headlines, and you can find all these stories on winfm.com. Our first, Brantley challenges, claims he caused team unity to collapse. Education Minister praises local schools, CXC performance. I heard VHS did the best. So congratulations to the Bright Star in the West. Principal, teachers, kudos. I don't know what you're doing over there, kind sir. Well, everybody that's involved.
1: Mm-hmm.
0: I don't know what y'all are doing over there, but y'all are doing excellent. The children look up to you. I see varying videos where you encourage them when they pass their subjects and they get the little extra this and the little extra that. I guess everybody's striving for that. And as I said, continue doing what you're doing. Continue to uplift the school. And I hope the students will continue to strive with you, the principal, and all the other staff at the helm, at the VHS. The other headline, ECCB revises St. Kitts and Nevis economic outlook amid fiscal pressures. Department of Agriculture issues public advisory on highly contagious bacterial skin disease, and this is for the animals, not for us. And Education Ministers opens 2026-2027 academic year in address under the theme Learn Today, Lead Tomorrow. And the Honorable Dr. Sean Richards says Federation needs renewal in national address. And as we go back to the top headline, that says, we know this is the season, Biff. And it says, Brantley challenges claim he caused team unity to collapse. This story is by Kevin Brown. I'll just touch a little bit of it. In a statement issued as the Federation moved towards its next general election, Nevis Premier and opposition leader, the Honorable Mark Brantley is challenging claims that he caused the collapse of the Team Unity Coalition in 2022. In a statement posted publicly on September 8, 2026, Brantley said he was responding to criticism summarized under the heading, and I quote, Mark Mashup Unity, end quote. A phrase he described as reflecting claims that his actions weakened the coalition and helped clear the way for the St. Kitts Nevis Labour Party return to office. He goes on to say, and I quote, many have attacked me and said that Mark Mashup Unity. He said the argument was that those dissatisfied with Team Unity's collapse and unhappy with the Labour administration that followed should be blamed. Brantley questioned the logic behind the assessment, arguing that the accusation itself implied that he and his concerned citizen movement, that's the CCM, was central to the coalition existence. In defending himself, Brantley

0: no political power and support secured in Nevis. Oh, so he joined the two together. Okay. Brandy said the election results showed that CCM had been the most stable component of Team Unity during the coalition's finally electoral test. 2015, Team Unity won 7 seats, with PAM securing 4, CCM 2, and PLP 1. 2020, the coalition increased its total to 9 seats, with PAM winning 4, CCM 3, and PLP 2. Following the coalition's collapse, CCM won 3 seats, while PAM won 1 and PLP won 1. Brantley said CCM was the only former coalition partner to retain its full complement of seats in the 2022 elections. He also noted that the party again won all 3 seats contested in Nevis, describing the result as evidence that, end quote, Mark, CCM and Nevis held firm, end quote. That cornerstone did not shake nor shatter, Brantley said. Team Unity was formed in 2013 by the People's Labour Party leader, led by Dr. Timothy Harris, the People's Action Movement, then led by the Honourable Dr. Sean Richards, and the Concerned Citizen Movement, led by Brantley. The alliance defeated the long-serving St. Kitts Nevis Labour Party in 2015 and 2020 general election. Harris served as Prime Minister following both wins. The coalition later became strained by disagreements among its leaders. In 2022, Brantley, followed by then-Deputy Prime Minister Sean Richard, accused Harris of unilateral decision-making, a lack of transparency, and poor governance, allegations that intensified a coalition internal dispute. The dispute escalated in April 2022 when senior ministers from both parties filed a motion of no confidence against the Prime Minister. Harris dissolved the National Assembly in May 2022 before the motion could be debated and voted on, triggering a snap general elections on August 5th of that year. The fractured coalition lost power in the election. The St. Kitts and Nevis Labour Party won a majority of the seats, and Dr. Terence Drew was sworn in as the Federation's 4th Prime Minister. With another national election approaching, Brantley ended his statement by returning to the political geography at the center of his argument. He said, in quote, "Will the road to Church Street once again lead through Main Street?" he asked.
1: Which Main Street is that?
0: Nevis.
1: Main Street, Charleston, yeah. Nevis.
0: That's why I tell you he joined them up nice. Main Street to Church Street.
1: The question is, how accurate are the facts in this? Well, some of it going to be subjective opinions. Mm-hmm. The facts that who won how many seats, those are facts, not opinions. Who mash up the coalition?
0: Who mash up the coalition, Beef?
1: Well, he said that himself and Dr. the Honorable Sean Richards, they accused the then Prime Minister, working unilaterally, non-governance, etc., poor governance, and they filed a motion of no confidence.
0: So who mash up the Team Unity?
1: Well, if I were the Prime Minister, I would have done...
0: Y'all see how they're skirting the whole question, y'all.
1: If I were the Prime Minister... With a vote of no confidence facing me, I would have done just what Dr. the Honorable Timothy Harris did. I would have dissolved the House. Because I only...
0: When you do things like that, that's why I tell you Labour would never do that now.
1: However, I would really put the blame on Dr. Harris.
0: So it's Dr. Harris.
1: Why? Had he... But I think...
0: Had he had a conversation with the gentleman?
1: Gentleman. And had he agreed, because... With a vote of no confidence, what I am thinking would have happened next is that we don't believe in you. We have no confidence in you as the Prime Minister.
0: The Prime Minister, yeah.
1: So, based on the agreement, one of us will be the Prime Minister.
0: Yeah, to replace you.
1: So you will be, we will be in government. You will be senior government minister, whatever, but not the Prime Minister. But it's, and chances are it would have been Dr. the Honorable Sean Richards. Based on the agreement, etc., etc.
0: You think so?
1: But he preferred to be in opposition because he lost the election and he's in opposition. So he preferred to be, in my humble view, in opposition as opposed to be in government and not in the Prime Minister.
0: Do you ever think that we can have a Prime Minister from our sister island of Nevis?
1: Yes.
0: Okay.
1: Yes. And based on how the elections are going, we know a party needs to win.

0: at least 6 seats mm-hmm. to form a government on its own.
1: Mm-hmm.
0: And we could have a situation where either party in Nevis decides, well, hey, yes, we'll join, I'll form a unity mm-hmm. again. However, I will have to be prime minister.
1: You see? And so, that is where the issues become, because this wanting to lead and not wanting to relinquish the leadership is what has happened.
0: Yes, and like I said, I would blame Dr. the Honorable Timothy Harris
1: to the leader.
0: For the break for the breakup.
1: Yeah.
0: Because he fired them, they weren't happy, and they were not saying let's give up the government, you know, they were saying, hey, let's change the prime minister.
1: So it's just the prime ministership that wanted to change, because as you rightfully went back and you read some of the things that were happening while they filed the unit, they accused Harris of unilateral decision making, mm-hmm. Lack of transparency, so he hiding stuff from them, poor governance, an allegation that, and as you said, other allegation that intensified the coalition's mm-hmm. internal dispute.
0: So I agreed with them saying, hey, okay, we're not happy. And chances are, I suspect they would have had meetings before to discuss it. Mm-hmm. That we're not happy and whatever mm-hmm. and whatever and whatever the case is. And we are recommending this.
1: Mm-hmm.
0: I don't expect they would have gone to a vote of no confidence without
1: just because.
0: Conversations.
1: Okay.
0: And it would be folly to do that, in my humble view. So I thought they discussed it. Mm-hmm. And the prime minister then decided, well, but I know, you know. I ain't giving up this. I ain't moving.
1: We're not giving
0: and
1: up.
0: And I believe they would have told him, well, if you don't give it up,
1: mm-hmm.
0: this is what we're going to do.
1: Mm-hmm.
0: And maybe, I don't know what he said. Maybe he said, well, boy, do what you got to do. Exactly. Or whatever. But I'm not giving it up.
1: Oh, boy.
0: So had he decided, okay, I'll step back. I'll give up mm-hmm. the prime ministership. Unity would have been in power still, in my humble view.
1: Okay. All right. And with Biff's humble view and my view as well, we're going to take a short break and we'll be right back. We ask that you stay tuned.
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0: Mm-hmm.
1: And we're back on Island Tea, just about 39 minutes after the hour of 8. And at 9 a.m., we will have a representative in from the Horsford Automotive Showroom to speak about the launch of their new vehicles. Now, folks, we know you're excited to talk to us when the morning begins. But we would just like to get our little monologue out, and then we can discuss from there. We allow you to bring your topics, but just allow us to speak on what we intend to present for today. And thereafter, when we say the lines are open, you can call. We're not barring you from anything, but we're just asking you to let us direct the show, and then you can come in and flow with us.
2: Okay? I like how you say that.
1: Well, there's no other way to say it.
2: Of course. Rose by any other name is still a rose.
1: Exactly.
2: It's important for us to bring a few of the recent topics, the hot topics, items in the news, because some persons may not have heard them.
1: Exactly, and as we said, we prepare so many. Myself and Biff share so many stories days ahead. We come in here, we ain't get to touch nothing. So we're not allowed. We appreciate your calls, we like your comments, we love when you engage with us, but please give us the chance.
2: So we're going to start to take calls now.
1: We invite persons to call in.
2: And while we prepare to call, I don't know if you realize this.
1: Why we prepare to take the calls? Because we ain't calling nobody. Yeah.
2: I just wanted to make sure you're listening. I don't know if you realize we have a big ship in the harbor today.
1: Oh, I didn't know.
2: Yeah.
1: Who's in?
2: I don't know, but it seems pretty big to me.
1: And y'all, I forgot my phone home, so Biff was so nice to lend me his phone to read the first story. I do not know. I guess because I was rushing out to beat the rain, I forgot the phone right there on my dressing table. I normally check my bag before I leave, you know, and I didn't check my bag this time. And this is why you have to keep your protocol, because when you change your protocol, Biff have a problem, with that protocol. Follow your protocol and life goes well,
2: Could it be because you have an orange pants?
1: Oh, Lord, I must see.
2: I don't know.
1: Why did I say? Because you don't know the color, you know, y'all.
2: I didn't realize the color. I haven't seen the
1: color. Don't know the color. But Biff, we have to pray for the world, because we see California is flooding because of the, what's the name of that hurricane again? I had it in my head.
2: I can't remember.
1: And we see Hawaii, homes got destroyed, roads got destroyed, hotel got destroyed because of that hurricane. I want to believe it's Wilson or no, but don't let me call Wilson's name. Lovell?
2: Yeah,
1: it's some
2: so
1: kind of
2: name. I don't think
1: it's Lovell, Howell? I don't know. You could check it for me. And then we see in Indonesia, at least 6 volcanoes erupted, and we have 270,000 persons that are trying to get out. I know flights are canceled because, you know, once there's ash, there's no flying. It can corrode the engine. It can impede the visibility of the pilots. And as we noticed, yesterday was quite a, oh my gosh, the visibility was very, very poor. And I said, I wonder if this came from the ash. So just let us remember to pray for our fellow human beings over there in Indonesia, in Hawaii, and in California. For those folks living by the coast, boy, they have some nice houses. But if you see what the waves are doing, and it's because of the effect coming off from that hurricane.
2: Mary, is it? Hurricane Mary?
1: I'm not sure.
2: M-A-R-I-E.
1: That's what it says there?
2: Yes.
1: Okay.
2: A good point.
1: Hurricane
2: in the Atlantic. This year we're having a good year so far.
1: Praise the Lord. Fingers crossed. Everything crossed. Why? Well, let's hope that. Well, we don't want nothing over here. We can keep praying for our little.
2: That's not a bad point. You know, contents here.
1: We don't want them things over here, man.
2: There's always a quiet before this.
1: Don't do it not this year, y'all. Y'all, for those of us who know to pray, let us pray. We will have no hurricane this year. Nothing going to affect our islands. Mm-hmm. We pray for those who are being affected. We don't wish that anybody is affected. For true, I don't think El Nino deserves no thanks, because
2: yeah, it affects the temperatures.
1: For true, if he sucks everything, then we still ain't going to be in problems. Oh, my God. Caller, good morning. You're live in Island Tea. How are you doing today?
3: Good morning to everybody. And greetings once more in Jesus Christ's name, the only Savior of sinners from their sins and from hell, by the gospel only, through faith only, in Jesus only, according to the Bible only. Also, we need to become a republic and get out the British Commonwealth. Now, And another issue, Katense asked if he believed that anybody from Nevis would ever become the PM. And Babe said, yes, it's possible. And that is the truth. Yes, it is possible. But remember, in the past, Brantley was offered it, no? And he refused it.
2: No, Van Samme, yes. He said he...
3: Oh, sorry, Van Samme.
1: No, because I just saying, I don't think he would refuse such an offer.
3: Yeah. Man, Brantley, don't sue me, don't sue NFN. Sorry about that.
1: No, hang on, so we know you're going to sue you. Don't put us in that, you said it.
3: I'm begging him now. Please don't sue me. I'm begging him now.
2: Before the elections, Van Samme. And once it happens, he will say, hey, I'm stuck in neutral. I'm not going to do a forward reverse or anything.
1: So do you think Mr. Amri should have taken that opportunity to set precedence for what can happen now?
2: Apart from the precedents, I think this happened in 1993, was it?
1: Mm.
2: When we ended up with a minority government, PAM, NRP.
1: Mm.
2: All that happened between 93 and 93, 95 would not have happened had he accepted the prime ministership. What do you think, Greg?
3: I think the confusion would have been quelled if he had done that. It would not have started.
1: Mm.
3: You know? So yeah, I agree with you, Biff, that yeah, he would have taken care of certain issues. But let me also say this also on another issue. Now, y'all also spoke to the issue of team unity, and Cartensia asks you, Biff, again, who do you think was responsible for the division and dissolution of the whole team unity thing, construct. Now, let me say this, and I'm going to deal with it from a bit from the Bible angle. You see, when things are not, well, God does bring divisions and confusion into the camp when things are not done biblically. And we read that constantly in the Bible. We read a number of cases in the Bible when things are not done in obedience to the Bible, God brings confusion and division in the camp to destroy the camp. And I remember, and a number of things I would say God used to bring division and confusion in the team unity camp. But for me, how I see it, to me, the last straw that broke the camel back, so to speak, was when there was a time in Pakistan where, and now somebody going to ask, Pakistan? Yes. There was a time in Pakistan.
1: Because I just made a face where, like, what?
3: Yes. Yes. Okay. Where this Christian lady was being persecuted because of her faith. And I called in Timothy Harris, the Prime Minister, the Honorable Timothy Harris, Dr. Timothy Harris. Was on Wynn, I think he was Wynn. I believe he was Wynn. And I called him and I said to Timothy Harris, this Christian lady in Pakistan who is suffering from persecution because of her Christian belief. I think she was under the threat of being put to death. I think it was that bad. I could be wrong, but I think it was that bad. But nevertheless, she was being persecuted for her faith, Christian faith. And I told the PM, Harris, to let her know, because she was seeking places to go for asylum. She was seeking. So I phoned in and I said to the Honorable PM Timothy Harris, this lady is seeking asylum in different countries. You could let her know that we are open to rescue her. He said to me, well, I could go to the Ministry of Foreign Affairs and put my request there, you know? And I did that. And then the gentleman who did it, sometime afterwards, I saw him and I asked him, well, did the government reach out to her and that sort of stuff? He said no. You got to maintain, reach out to her. You got to maintain, do nothing about it. And not soon after that, I see all these divisions and hatred and so started to spring up in Team Unity camp. And I believe that was the final straw that broke the camel, that God brought the confusion and disunity and destruction in the team. Because, you see, Matthew chapter 25 says, as much as you ain't do it unto the least of these, you have not done it unto me. You see me God, mm-hmm. you see me thirsty, naked, that's awesome. And when people ask me, well, how did we see you naked, thirsty, and that's awesome? And we didn't do none to you. He said, when you didn't do it to the least of these, you also didn't do it to me.
2: Correct.
3: And I think that is the final straw. I'm not saying it's the only thing, but I think that that was the final straw that God used to bring division and destruction and confusion in Team Unity camp. Now, lastly,
2: but,
3: I would like to say...
2: But Greg, before you go on to your last point, did you say that the Prime Minister, Dr. the Honorable Timothy Harris, told you to go to the Ministry of Foreign Affairs to make that suggestion, that to tell the lady that we are available to have her be here?
3: He told me to go to the Foreign Affairs and make the request to the government so that the government, you know, based upon the request, would act on it.
2: But,
3: and when I saw the fellow who made up the form, who filled out the documents and that sort of stuff, and I asked the gentleman later on if the government did anything about it, he said no.
2: Okay, that may have been a way, but I'm wondering if that was the better way. As the Prime Minister, and the, I think he was the Minister of Foreign Affairs, Brantley.
1: Mm-hmm.
2: He had, the cabinet had the decision, they had the authority to make that decision. So unless he wanted to say, well, hey, that suggestion came from a member of the public, I am not seeing it why he would have told you. Because in cabinet, they could have discussed it, and they decided yeah or nay.
3: Well, I did what he said. I did what he told me on radio. Mark, all of this is on radio. No?
2: And they still didn't do it.
3: I think he was in WinFM's studio at the time. I think he was WinFM. I'm almost certain he was
1: WinFM. Okay, Greg, 30 seconds to wrap up.
3: Yes. And to refuse it, whether Kevin asked her to refuse it, well, the Bible says, if you ain't it unto the least of these, you have not also done it unto me. But let me wrap up by saying, Cartensia read a little article concerning the ECCB review on.
1: No, I just mentioned the headline. I didn't read the article, Greg.
3: Oh, sorry.
1: I'm too cute for prison. Thank you.
3: Yeah. I'm getting
1: all
3: it up
1: right.
3: with me also.
1: Okay,
3: really,
1: thank
3: reading
1: you.
3: Most of the article. Reading most of the article. So, Cartensia, please don't sue me. Please. I beg you.
1: No, I just tell you I'm cute for prison because you say I read it. No, if something wrong come out, they could end up sending me there. Greg, I can't go them places.
3: Yes.
1: Okay.
3: So yes, and you read in the headline. I read a bit more into the article, and from what I have read, they said the economy did increase, yes, but they also said prices in food also increased. And it seems that the prices in food increased even more in percentage than the economy, or what the economy increased by. And that is not a good thing, because even if you got more businesses, even if you got more businesses and that sort of stuff, but people still can't feed themselves, still can't feed the children and that sort of stuff, you're going to lose votes.
1: All right.
3: That is not good. And lastly, quickly, I do not know why they don't include the information and clothing, because the information and clothing as to whether the cost went up or down is very important, because you have to clothe your children, you have to clothe yourself for work and that sort of stuff. So I think the information and clothing should have been in it as well. Thank you very much.
2: Exactly. That makes a lot of sense, Greg.
1: All right, so we say thank you to Greg for his observation and his comments. So we're going to take a short break, or you want us to continue to 5 and then take the break? Okay, all right, no problem. Okay, go ahead, Biff. I see you're looking at me, so I guess you have something in mind.
2: What's the point? Well, Greg made some very good points there about the including clothing, because that's all part of the, you can't just
1: buy food
2: and the basket for a family to survive. Clothing has to be a part of it, and But going back to the lady with the threats of being put to death, that would have been a beautiful opportunity. Of course, I would expect due diligence would have been done. It's not going to be an open, wide up, open arms and say, hey, come, we're here for you, etc. But and at that point, Lord, how did we not feed you? And what you do to the least of my brothers, you do unto me. Put another way, look out for your neighbors. How many of us do that? How many of us really do that? And it is sad. And are we as a people becoming more selfish or self-centered now, as opposed to being the kind, hospitable people that we normally are? How willing are we to help others, especially when they're in a lesser position than we are, financially or otherwise? And because we really don't know what is going to happen to us around the corner, you know. And I mentioned before, I have a neighbor. We used to get on, and I realized I passed. Well, we went to school together. She was ahead of me of a couple of things, and we're neighbors now. And I, good morning, good afternoon, in my bright, jolly self. But I said, but hold on, I don't remember hearing an answer. So it's like I said, good morning, Cartensia. And my dear, a little rumble. I said, good morning, Cartensia. And next thing I stopped getting answer. So I walk out. Well, okay then, I stop after quite a few attempts. But then I'm thinking, I looking out my window and see on the garden or whatever. Suppose she collapses.
1: But you should have had a conversation with her, because as adults, we should have a conversation. Well, like, Quartensia, I've been telling you good morning, and you've not been answering me. Have I done something to offend you?
2: I know the reason why. I believe I know the reason why.
1: Oh, Lord Jesus,
2: but
1: I don't want
2: to. You're right. I plan to talk to her. And that's the question I'm going to ask her. If you don't fall down in the yard,
1: no, what you do don't expect have to put to it do? So far. Just ask the question.
2: No, sometimes you have to be brutal and brutally honest to
1: but
2: get
1: how
2: the
1: can we
2: across.
1: Get to the problem before me letting you know that I could be your help should something happen to you? Why am I coming off so rough at the beginning? I need to know, Biff, have I done anything to offend you? Okay. And then when you say, I said, so then what if you fall in the yard? Should I continue to think that we are not friends and leave you there to perish? Exactly, but you can't go on hard. So, man, come, man, ease the thing in, man.
2: Sometimes you have to be hit the thing, the bull, straight in the face, straight and plumb and head on. Sometimes
1: so if me you have an issue, you ain't come talk to me, you're going to let me know that if I fall down this step, they're going to leave me.
2: That's a different kind of
1: Lord,
2: fish.
1: Y'all, I feel bad for me. Y'all, no, at least we did this on live. So y'all, see,
2: before you fall,
1: if you tell me if I fall down this step of salt.
2: No, man, that's the case.
1: I understand
2: come and
1: talk
2: what you're
1: to
2: saying,
1: me. Yeah.
2: But I'm thinking, because of what is happening, sometimes you need to give people a real shock to wake them up. And you see, when like people get a heart attack, you get them, doop. I think that needs to happen. But,
1: man, I agree with that one day today.
2: Take loose, Cartensia.
1: I can't take loose. Guyana done get banged up by the Falcons. So I can't. Anyway, we have to go to a break, folks. And we'll be right back. I'm taking them a loose.
2: I'm glad it's your safe.
1: Stay tuned.
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0: And we are back on Island T. It's just about 1 minute past the nine. And as we promise you, we will have a representative. And we have the best representative in town. We have the senior marketing coordinator, Miss Adelia Brown-Lewis from Horsford. I know you know the voice. I know you know the face. So she's here to talk about, yes, their launch. That's going to be on the 25th of September at the Horsford Automotive Showroom. They're on Wellington Road. As I was telling her just now, I see they get a new paint job. I see the branding is up. So let us dive into it. I didn't tell them the time. I just tell them the date. Okay? How are you? Welcome.
1: I'm good. How are you?
0: I'm trying to be better than yesterday.
1: Lovely to be here.
0: And lovely to have you back. All right. So what are we talking about this morning? What? I shouldn't even ask her because I said it. Let us dive right into it.
1: Okay, so as you've heard, I think everybody's heard by now, we've added another additional flagship to Horsford's Automotive. So it's everything automotive this morning. Mm-hmm. And the brand is called Cherry.
0: Cherry, yes.
1: And after this, probably a couple month and a half after, if all goes well, we're adding an additional because we've already have some of the vehicles here for that other brand, but not all
0: You're
1: of the models
0: it?
1: Yet.
0: Oh, okay.
1: A little bit of hiding, a little bit.
0: Okay.
1: So we are launching officially Cherry. Mm-hmm. Now, this is a new Chinese brand, and it's been introduced into St. Kitts and Nevis. So it arrived from St. Martin, which is the main hub.
0: Okay.
1: And so we are officially carrying it because customers have consistently asked for a new brand.
0: Okay.
1: And a new brand is what we've given them. So two new brands additionally, but the Cherry is just the main focus for right now.
0: Okay.
1: The launch, as you indicated, is on the 25th of September. That's a Friday afternoon. So we understand that people like to lime on a Friday afternoon.
0: Okay.
1: So it's not a stiffy sit-down launch.
0: Mm-hmm.
1: It's a walk around, entertain, drinks, eats, look at vehicles, and an unprecedented test drive event on that afternoon as well.
0: Okay.
1: So you'll be able to come in and schedule your test drive to go with one of our senior car salespersons to drive the vehicle at a certain point and return. So you'll have an actual feel of what the vehicle gives, the air suspension, everything to do with the vehicle. So I see you have a little bit of excitement because you've expressed to me that you have a certain enthusiasm for vehicles.
0: Mm-hmm. Yes, indeed. You mentioned the test drive. I'm going to ask a question on that because I'm sure persons listening will want to test drive. How soon does one have to schedule the appointment prior to the 25th? To ensure that you're on the list for the test drive.
1: No, you schedule that particular night.
0: Oh, that
1: night.
0: Day.
1: Yes, because...
0: Oh, so you, okay.
1: Correct. It's
0: okay.
1: 300 invited guests. And we anticipate that we are going to have some
0: walk-ins.
1: So we
0: can only come by invite?
1: I anticipate that we're going to have some walk-ins.
0: Okay.
1: And very well, because it's an exciting time. You want to see what Horses is doing. And this is completely new brand, and we've had a lot of traction through the conversations and the fact that when we move the vehicles from the seaport to Automotive, we had built some enthusiasm about these vehicles.
0: Okay.
1: So we anticipate all of that. So we're kind of gearing up ourselves for really more than 300 invited guests.
0: Okay. All right. So let us talk about the models that you will be launching. I see there are four popular models. Do you have all the models on island?
1: Yes.
0: Oh, wow.
1: All the models for Cherry, they're here.
0: Mm-hmm.
1: So we have a Tiggo Cross, which is a Tiggo 4.
0: Mm-hmm.
1: We have a Tiggo 7, 8, and the flagship that is a 9.
0: Mm-hmm.
1: So it's exciting, and with the 9, especially with the features, we're anticipating that we're going to have a lot of traction from that as well, because when I'm telling you about the luxury,
0: because I see the 9 is a flagship high-powered SUV, y'all, featuring extensive electric range and luxury cabin features. Y'all could imagine? Y'all could imagine from 49?
1: And to add 5 to 7 persons could actually fit in that model of vehicles. So we're really trying to make a big impact when it comes to the diversity in the vehicles that we are offering at Horsford's Automotive.
0: Are these fully electric or are these hybrid?
1: No, they're hybrid. And we anticipate that we're going to get the remaining that are going to come on island. Some would be electric as well. So we are really gearing ourselves up for that.
0: BYD is a big brand. Is
1: correct.
0: That the brand you're hiding from me, or
1: no,
0: you're
1: that's not the
0: that
1: brand
0: yet.
1: The brand that I'm hiding from you are not hiding is called GAC. So that is another
0: GAC?
1: That is another brand that we're going to be carrying in the next probably month and a half.
0: Okay. Nice. So what are you, or what should the persons, the invited guests, and those who will peep in, because we're all interested in the craft, what can we expect from this launch?
1: Well, you could expect some... You could expect excitement. Mm-hmm. You could expect like the test drive, because that is unprecedented. Mm-hmm. And for this particular model of vehicle in this group, we have a 10-year engine warranty.
0: Wow.
1: So anything happens to your vehicle between now and 10 years off purchase, we are going to be fully responsible for that.
0: 10-year
1: engine warranty.
0: That's good.
1: And it's really unprecedented, for especially for our area. Mm-hmm. We've never heard that before.
0: Yeah, that's why I was just going to ask. Because 10-year, because I know when I did the research, I see they have a robust warranty. They didn't tell me the year, but now you're telling me 10. So that's very good. Oh, that's very nice.
1: Which is an amazing selling point for us as well.
0: Oh, okay, good stuff. Glad to hear.
1: Yes.
0: So what else can we expect?
1: Okay, well, you can expect to meet a lot of people that you know. So everybody's going to commiserate. They're going to have conversations. You can expect a lot of information with regards to the sales teams, because we have every little nook and cranny worked out, to be quite honest, from your welcome reception to at the end of the night, we're going to have Makaja. It's going to be like a live carnival event, essentially. So we're trying to make everybody feel a little bit of excitement for that particular night. And you really could expect that in between the see and the feel of this launch. Because we don't want it to be stiffy, you know?
0: Yeah.
1: We really want you to come and enjoy yourself. And while taking a test drive and figuring all the information that you need to know. We're also going to have insurance. Yes, so you could.
0: I was just going to ask if I could purchase on the spot. And
1: of course.
0: If you're going to have all the entities there that
1: we're gonna
0: constitute
1: have
0: the purchase.
1: There so you can arrange and schedule.
0: Mm-hmm.
1: You know, like you said, your purchase, because we know that there are persons who have had their eyes, even before, because we've been having the conversations prior with our customers, and they're excited because, like I said, this was something that they asked for, and we went out and we got it, and it has been flooded. The place has been flooded, to be quite honest.
0: Nice. Yeah, because I think it's and the company, by the way, I saw that it is, it was launched on September 2, 2020. Well, no, I'm saying the wrong thing. I think the company was around since 2005.
1: Yes, correct.
0: Yeah, 2005.
1: So they've made certain strides, including the sales that they make every single month, because what they do is keep us fully abreast of the sales.
0: And okay.
1: The record sales has been amazing for last month. And every time they've exceeded their figures, they would. So you will also have that wall of history on the night. So you'll see all of that. We'll have reps from there as well.
0: Oh, nice.
1: So don't think that we're going to skimp on anything. So we're having persons from overseas come, and they're going to be excited to give you all this wealth of knowledge with regards to Cherry and the establishment over the period of time since they've been established.
0: Will we have any fresh cherries?
1: Well, you'll have food, of course. You have you have
0: just
1: great
0: teasing
1: food.
0: Because it's not the same spelling as cherry. Okay, I'm just going in. So we see the time of the launch. As you said, it's 5 to 9. Because you know we like the line when Friday comes.
1: Yes.
0: So why 5 to 9 and not 5 to earlier time?
1: Well, we anticipate people are going to want to stay around. And because we are bringing persons from the head office over in St. Martin, we anticipate that they're going to want to see. And because these launches, they're really strategic when it comes to the Caribbean. So this is not the first launch within the Caribbean. They have done a series of about 4 since we decided to buy into bring in these vehicles here. There were launches in Trinidad and St. Lucia and St. Martin in itself when they opened a new store. So they tend to like the excitement of these limes and these little joyous carnival feeling effects on a Friday afternoon.
0: Okay. So is this the biggest lime you would say the Horsford Automotive Showroom would have had in a long time?
1: Yes, in a very long time. Okay. Because you have to remember, the last flagship we added was about 2 years ago. So now we decided to up the ante and now add 2 flagships in 1 year. So we're pretty excited about what we have to offer, and especially the diversity within the range for vehicles.
0: You mentioned the GAC launch.
1: Yes.
0: Do you know when... Are you going to have a big launch for that?
1: We're going to have a big launch for that as well. The reason why we have tittered it off so far is because all of the models have not yet landed on island.
0: You.
1: But
0: we
1: do have a few.
0: Okay.
1: And I know persons are anticipating that as well. Uh-huh. And they're wondering, well, where is GSC? We haven't seen it at automotive. We do have it hidden, but we have them secured where we've decided to host a location for a different, for the new set of vehicles. Gotcha. So you'll see them. You'll definitely see them.
0: Y'all don't go peeping. Let me wait. I'm excited. Let us wait. So, huh? All right. So what else do you have to offer in terms of the Cherry launch?
1: Well, what we have to offer really is just, with the Cherry launch, we have to offer all of that as well as these new additions. So, like I said, you get to communicate with the people of St. Martin who knows the vehicle a lot better than we would, because you have to remember this is new to our market. So, with them, they get to explain a lot of information with regards to this vehicle. So, you have to expect that as well. And as well, they are going to be putting on training for us as well, who is in close working with the vehicle. Mm-hmm. So, I anticipate that in the next month, I'll be so fluent in all of the information for Cherry and GAC that, trust me, there's nothing that you'll be able to ask me that I won't be able to answer.
0: I like that. Now, some of us like to be the first in everything. So if I wanted, you say insurance going to be there, your rep's going to be there. If I wanted to be the first to buy the car on the launch day, is that possible at all?
1: You won't be able to get it that night, but you can actually schedule it for the morning. So when they come in, they run your documentation and everything. So if you're prepared to bring all of that information first thing in the morning, we can start to get your quotation. Just remember also, you can be financed through us or your own financial institution. Okay. That is completely up to you. Okay. Trade-ins are also welcome.
0: So, correct.
1: But there's also a little caveat with that.
0: Okay.
1: And the trade-ins have to be at least no more than 6 years old. That's what we try to do.
0: Okay.
1: So remember, with that, if you're going to be bringing in a trade-in, you actually have to get it evaluated so you can get an honest figure about what the old vehicle is actually worth.
0: Okay. All right.
1: So that is important as well. And if you're going to decide to use the same number from that prior vehicle, are you going to go with something completely new? And you know, we always have this spin to do something different when it comes to vehicles, where we would register everything for you. So We leave everything completely up to us.
0: Okay.
1: All you really have to do is get your insurance,
0: your,
1: and we'll get you your new number and everything if you choose to go with a new number. And there you go.
0: Mm. So you mentioned a new number. Can I not keep my same number if I wanted to?
1: You can. Okay. You can. Okay. You can. That is completely up to you if you're going to be trading and if we're going to use that vehicle to trade it in for you.
0: All right. Well, folks, I see, as Adelia would have mentioned, the Tiggo 4, 7, 8, and 9. I already give you a little feature of the 9, so I'm going to give you the little feature of the 8, a larger 7-seater family SUV known for high value and winning hybrid awards. The 7, a mid-size SUV competing with models like Nissan, Quashi. Did I say that right?
1: Qashqai.
0: Yes. See, you could tell. Available with EV. Efficient plug-in hybrid options. Okay.
1: Yes.
0: And then the 4, a small budget-friendly compact SUV, offering hybrid options and modern tech like wireless Apple CarPlay, you don't say.
1: Listen, even though you heard small, if you see the Tiggo 4, you would never think that it's actually a small SUV.
0: Okay.
1: Yes, but it has a lot of power. It has a lot of really good things added to that vehicle to make it what it is.
0: Yeah.
1: It's very versatile. The screens in itself are huge screens, so people are going to really enjoy this upgrade from what we normally have within the sphere of Hartsfield Automotive.
0: Since we upgrade in any sales?
1: of course. And I know persons are expecting prices as well, but we are currently still working on prices. Hopefully when I get back here next week or the week after, I'll have some information with regards to the pricing for customers. Because I know that's like a big factor to person wanting to purchase the particular vehicle from Hartsfield. And as I explained to a customer, you don't exactly have to worry about parts now, because the hub is in St. Martin, so it's really close for us and accessible. So you'll have no issues whatsoever.
0: Okay, yeah, because you know, sometimes sourcing parts, oh my God,
1: it
0: girl.
1: Is. It can be a nightmare.
0: Ooh. Because sometimes I see my husband has to go here, there, and everywhere to make sure he find the correct parts when he can't get him
1: correct
0: right here in the Federation. So that's nice to know. 20 minutes away by plane.
1: Correct.
0: About 2 hours by boat,
1: about
0: I think.
1: About boat, yeah.
0: Yeah, so parts are right there. Anything that we didn't mention that we can mention before we take a break and
1: continue? I really just want to really stick on the 10-year warranty for the engine. Like I said, it is really unprecedented for our area, and that is a huge selling point for us because nowhere has this ever been done before within the Federation. And we just want to make sure that once you make once you've made a decision to purchase this vehicle, is that we'll do all the care and maintenance with regards to making sure that vehicle is kept alive for a very long time.
0: All right, so we'll take a break and we'll be right back with Adelia as we continue the questioning for the new launch of the Cherry vehicle. Stay tuned.
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0: And we are back on Island Tea as we continue the cherry promotion with our senior marketing coordinator, Mr. Delia Brown Lewis. And let us talk about the flagship brands that Horsford carry. I love that particular number. I'm not going to say it. I'm going to let her say it. So how many flagship brands does Horsford carry now that the sherry has been added?
1: This would be officially with Cherry and GAC. Mm-hmm. It's seven.
0: Wow. We're at my seven. Favorite number.
1: So seven. That's nice to know. Mm-hmm. So as persons would have known, we carry Hyundai, we carry Kia, we also carry Nissan, Jeep, Great Wall that we added about mm-hmm. 2 years ago, and then now Cherry and GAC.
0: Oh, wow. All right. So we are talking about the other brand. Let us dive into it. Tell us a bit about the
1: GAC. Okay, well, GAC would feature mm-hmm. about five models. We have the N-Zoom, wow. the N-Cool, the Ion UT, the Ion V, and the Hype Tech. Okay. So those are the five models that we'll be featuring mm-hmm. in the next coming weeks. So you'll see them around.
0: Oh, boy. All right. We know our time is coming up. It's number 43. Anything,
1: yes.
0: Anything on the table for us?
1: Oh, of course. Independence. Okay. Everybody has been wowed about our sales, mm-hmm. and this year is no different. We're going to have a 25% off sale in every single department. So, okay. Now this is furniture and appliances. Mm-hmm. This is the Ashley Furniture Home Store. This is Building Center, Nevis Center, automotive as well as
0: 25 at automotive, you
1: correct
0: say?
1: Correct. What? Just a little caveat with automotive though, uh-huh. and a person's usually expect the 25 to rotate on the tires. I've kept saying tires margins are very low, mm-hmm. but you won't get a 25% off. However, if you buy three tires at regular pricing, mm-hmm. you will get one for free.
0: Okay,
1: so you have to take advantage of that as well. But 25% off store-wide additionally. Mm-hmm. Also at Builder's Paradise, newly acquired, going on about 2 years.
0: Okay.
1: Builder's Paradise will be having that 25% off sale as well. Mm-hmm. And this is store-wide. For the Building Center, however, mm-hmm. and this is about St. Kitts and Nevis, mm-hmm. the sale would always exclude the lumber yard. But everything else in store mm-hmm. is 25%
0: okay.
1: off. And I know usually we would do a three-day weekend sale. Mm-hmm. But however, we decided to start the sale from the Monday, so you get the 14th, the
0: what?
1: 15th, the 17th, and the 18th, because mm-hmm. as you know,
0: 16th is 16th a holiday,
1: and
0: 19th,
1: correct, mm-hmm. are holidays.
0: Okay.
1: So officially, so you get an additional day of sale, really, and should. So it's 25% off store wide for all major departments for Horsford. So you want to take mm-hmm. advantage of that as much as possible. While doing that, we usually would do double cash back in our furniture and appliances and Ashley store.
0: Mm-hmm.
1: And I don't know if you know, but over the last few months, Ashley Furniture has gone under some reconstruction in terms of internally. So
0: okay.
1: we've
0: no.
1: repainted.
0: Okay.
1: It's a whole new style. It's a new brand way of seeing.
0: So I have
1: seeing.
0: To come and peep?
1: Correct.
0: Yeah.
1: Correct.
0: I normally pass, but it's just whoosh. I honestly can't tell you I saw the improvements.
1: Yeah, it was
0: or
1: closed down for almost 2 months
0: wow.
1: while it was under reconstruction.
0: Okay.
1: Just to make your shopping experience a lot better. So
0: okay.
1: you go in and it's a lot better. You,
0: mm-hmm.
1: you'll be able to
0: maneuver
1: uh-huh. and getting the NC all of the lovely items that is always expected at the Ashley Furniture Home
0: like
1: Store.
0: That.
1: So it's a little nudge for you to
0: mm-hmm.
1: go on and take a look to see what we have in store. We've completely decked out in there with additional new items. So
0: mm-hmm.
1: go and take a look. All of your regular chairs, your regular living room, dining, bedroom.
0: Mm-hmm.
1: Yes, that is normally expected from the Ashley Furniture Home Store. We have it here. And we've, like I said, we've completely restocked. So
0: mm-hmm.
1: go and take a look.
0: Oh, wow. And, you know, as you were speaking, I'm taking it all in, but I'm still peeping at the GAC. And I see it was established on June 6, 1997 by the Guangzhou Automobile Group Limited.
1: Yes.
0: It's a large-scale state-owned joint stock enterprise group. And y'all, if y'all see these vehicles, I'm listening to Delia, but I'm looking at the vehicles. Y'all are looking nice, you know, they're looking real nice. So I can't wait. I can't wait for that. They have a sports car here, Aeon S Max. My God, girl. Imagine that.
1: Yes.
0: Was bringing. But hey, we got to be careful on the road, eh? Sports car only for over Nevis, yeah.
1: Race
0: racetrack. All right. So we heard about the upcoming independent sale. 25%. Would it be on vehicles too?
1: No.
0: Okay.
1: No.
0: Just this accessories.
1: Would apply just to the accessories.
0: Okay. All right. All
1: store.
0: Right.
1: So
0: I gotta ask for the folks.
1: I mean, up to the end of September, we are still having our what we call an independent sale for automotive sales, particularly with the vehicles, and it's up to $8,500 off the selected models of vehicle. Unfortunately, you know, let me put a little caveat: the brand new vehicles are not included in that because we made arrangements for the old stock. So, but it's up to $8,500. The usual zero down payment. We'll tint your vehicle for you. 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
0: Okay, that sounds... Listen, Horsford does it best. They are really doing it for you. So I would implore you to go out and support Horsford. Delia, anything that you had on your list that we didn't touch?
1: No, we practically touched everything, but just for customers who have been geared and ready, especially for the regular Christmas shopping, everybody knows that we do double cashback and then triple cashback. We are currently in the double zone, so even if you choose today to make the option of doing a higher purchase, you get double cashback effectively. Okay. What is double cashback? Because I know persons would still have questions about what double cashback is. It's when you make a higher purchase and you get back a percentage of it in coupons so you can make your purchases at Value Mart.
0: Yes, and listen, I did a higher purchase already. I got my coupons. I purchased my... And I like that. I must say, I personally like that part.
1: Correct.
0: So I'm sure others enjoy it as well. So as you said, double have started. Don't wait for triple, you know. Because maybe you could buy something in the double and still go buy something in the triple. You're still guaranteed. Yes, man, we're selling. Delia, we're selling
1: course.
0: Today.
1: And at the end of the year, we normally host a game show for November and December. And every single week, we have made it a concerted effort to give back three winning customers every week that we pull from a box. So once you made a higher purchase, you get the entries. What you have to do is spend $1,500 or more, and for every $500 spent, you get an entry. You fill the entry out, you put it into the box. Sometimes you could end up with about 5 to 6 entries, depends on the amount of your purchase. And you put the entry into the box, and every single week from November up until the end of December, we're going to be selecting 3 lucky persons to come every week.
0: Wow.
1: The grand prize for that is a brand new bedroom makeover for this year. Last year we did living room. This year the focus is on the bedroom, so the grand prize for the bedroom. So not only do you get the bed frame, you get the chest jar, you get the dresser, you get the nightstand. So we completely decked out. Well, you'll have a mattress.
0: Oh, okay.
1: It's the anticipation that you'll have a mattress.
0: I'm just making sure. I thought a mattress was in.
1: Yes.
0: You know, I got to ask to the people because I don't want to say, but what happened here?
1: We give you everything.
0: Yeah, I understand.
1: So at the end of the year, that draw is very welcoming. And I could say from the customers that I've won over the years, it has been some excitement with the living room, not last year, because I think last year we did a kitchen, actually.
0: A kitchen, okay.
1: And the year before we did a living room. And the lady decided that she was gonna take out her old living room and toss it out because she thought it was time for a new one. And she got a call from us indicating that she was the winner, and we just moved everything right in.
0: Oh, wow.
1: So out with the old and effectively in with the new.
0: Oh, that is so nice. I'm happy to hear that. So maybe she preempted this.
1: Correct. And with the gentleman with the new kitchen makeover, which he got fridge, a new stove. He got a microwave.
0: Oh, wow.
1: He got basically everything. He said, like, I had just purchased a whole new kitchen. And we brought everything brand new. It was his decision to do with it whatever he would like.
0: Yeah.
1: So, but we made sure to live up to our end of the bargain with that. So every year, what we do is try to exceed what we've done in the years previously. And trust me, it has been some excitement, especially with a game show. And this year is no different. This year is going to be no different with regards to when we call the winners. Because we have an exciting game show planned for all the customers. So I could just imagine when I make the calls, because sometimes I do decide to make the calls. Because I really want to hear a live reaction with the customers. And it has been so warm and receptive.
0: Yes.
1: Trust me. The stories bring you back to home, to be quite honest. It gives you a reflection of customers that have been with Horsfords 20-something years, 30-something years, because they always have a story. And the stories are always welcoming to hear, because we like giving that kind of excitement. And, you know, usually when you make a higher purchase, the only thing you really get back is a receipt to say, hey, we acknowledge your payment. We acknowledge your purchase. And so we decided we wanted to continue this trail of being able to give back to our customers. So the cashback is not going to go anywhere anytime soon. So I know customers have enjoyed this from the cashback right down to the triple cashback. And even with a show that we did a couple of years ago, when we were doubling and tripling your cashback, that was amazing as well. As we saw customers walk away with just an abundance of cashback coupons. I think one walked away with about 11,000.
0: Okay, I need that person. You can share some of that.
1: So, and she decided to put her purchase back in. So she bought stoves.
0: Oh, nice. That's good.
1: She decided to go and buy a stove. She bought... It was really exciting to see the look on her face. And I know that is one that she'll remember for a very long time.
0: That's so sweet. That's nice to know that Horsfords give back. We know we give back when we make purchases, but how else do you give back in terms of in the society or helping in any other areas?
1: Yeah, one of the things that has been a highlight for us that I think we probably need to push out some more, because even though people are aware, Project Viola, that was started on the... social development program, and that is something that we've continued over the last few years, and every single year we give one rewarding mother a chance to

0: you can't just send a donation. You can send in a donation letter to Harsford's, and we would decide, because we do have a budget. Yeah. We do have things budgeted for that specification. So you can, if you have any event that are upcoming and you want to send in a letter to seek donation, it's not out of the realm of the norm to do that. Because we receive a lot of letters. And as you've seen, us do things such as music festival and singing tourism, because we really try to make sure that you feel the impact there community-wise.
1: Yes.
0: So that is something that we consistently do every single day.
1: Okay. So I know we would have diverted a little bit, but let's get right back on track as we bring the interview to a close. Just remind those of who are listening and watching the day of the launch, the time of the launch, and what they can expect from the launch.
0: Okay, so what you can expect is brand new vehicles. Like I said, Cherry St. Kitts Nevis is here. We officially launch on the 25th of September. That is a Friday afternoon from 5 p.m. to 9 p.m. You can expect excitement, no stiffy corporate launch. You can expect to come and communicate with us, ask us about the vehicles, find out every single thing that you need to know with regards to the from the look of the vehicle, and you can also test drive. You get the information about your insurance and everything, so we can make a transition to purchasing a new vehicle as seamless as possible.
1: I didn't ask, would it be VAT free or VAT will be included?
0: That would be included, okay, but you know, there's a VAT procurement for later down in the December. Year. Yes. Yeah. So we're making arrangements for that as well. We're not going to let that kind of catch us exactly with our pants on. So we've made arrangements for that as well.
1: All right. Well, Delia, it's always a pleasure having you in studio. So folks, go out, as she said, on the 25th from 5 to 9 p.m. and see what Harsford has to offer. And with the new vehicle, the GSC that's coming, as I tell you, if you want, you could go research. I'm looking at the models in front of me and they're looking sweet. And I know Harsford's are going to carry, as she said, they carry the most brands. So go out, support Harsford. If we want to contact you, how do we do that?
0: If you want to contact me, you can reach me at 465-2616, extension 1121. Any information that you necessarily need, I am there to provide. And if I'm not there, you can also leave a message. The secretary will give the information to me, and I'll return your call promptly.
1: All right. So thank you for coming in and informing the public and us, and I look forward to hearing. As you said, you'll be back.
0: Yes.
1: So I look for, and after the launch, I'm excited.
0: I'm here.
1: I can't wait to hear how it went. I can see if I can, you know, be one of those to sneak in. But let's see what happens. But don't sneak in. Invite thank you. So folks, here we bring this interview to an end. Remember, any questions you may have, feel free to contact SL Harsford's Anna Delia. She said you can leave your message and she'll get right back to you. So thank you, and we ask that you stay tuned. We'll be right back after this short break.
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0: And we are back on Island Tea. It's just about 37 minutes after the hour of 9. And let me publicly apologize to the person that posted on the wall as to the starting price. You heard me ask the price. She said she didn't have the price just yet, but she's going to get that worked out for you, okay? Sometimes when I'm interviewing, I really don't have the phone to see the questions, okay? So I do humbly apologize for not asking. But I did ask the question, what would be the price? Because remember, I wanted to maybe be the first to purchase the vehicle on the 25th that I can purchase, because it won't be for sale on that day. But as she said, once I have all my documents, the next day we can go in. And as Adelia mentioned, when she comes back, which will be week after next, the same place, the same time, she is going to have that for you, so you can preempt and you can know your budget and you can work on getting your brand new Chery, maybe even before me, okay? So thank you for your patience. Thank you for your understanding. Sorry, I didn't get your question on, but I did ask the price if you would have heard it. Well, I should have said you should have heard it during the interview. All right. So, Biff, will you be purchasing a Chery too?
1: Yeah, once they have my favorite color, whatever that is. Purple, I don't know.
0: Purple? I've heard somebody say purple is their favorite color, you know?
1: Yeah, man, I heard somebody say purple is their favorite
0: color. When I hear purple, I think about going to the great beyond.
1: Mm-hmm. Well, that was then. But now any color is going to the great beyond, because people will say, hey, come in bright colors. So any color is it really?
0: But the color that's most black, white, purple, that's goes with going to the great beyond. Those are the colors. It's only now, as you rightfully say, navy blue is a color.
1: Dark color.
0: Coming up as a child, I know purple, white, and black. Them is the colors you wear. And you wear black and white. You don't go nobody funeral in no full white.
1: Why? Oh, yeah. I'm not full white.
0: Yeah, black and white. Not full white, no, man. Come. White signals new beginnings. Black and white means you began and you end at the bottom.
1: Okay.
0: I didn't mean it like that, folks, but yeah.
1: First time I hear that.
0: Yeah, you began and then now it's your end. Because we all have an end.
1: A few years ago.
0: And gray. Gray was a color for funerals
1: gray?
0: Too. Yeah. Gray, black and white, purple. Those are the colors I know for funerals. I never heard of navy blue being a staple, but.
1: A dark. Darkish color.
0: Yeah.
1: Because I guess the dark colors signify sorrow or sadness.
0: Yeah.
1: I don't know.
0: Yeah, that's why I said. Yeah.
1: A few years ago, one of our colleagues who played football with us, he went to the great beyond, and a few of us were there. And we started just discussing the differences in funerals today, at the point 2-3 years ago, and back then. And we came up, I think it was 20 something or 30 something.
0: Differences?
1: Differences.
0: Wow.
1: Once ago you died, you buried basically 3 days, 4 days after. Now they keep you for nearly 2 months, and some of the time we forget.
0: Well, it depends,
1: gone.
0: You know. Because if your family have to come from foreign, if they're still conducting the autopsy, et cetera, et cetera. So that's why.
1: And then once again, there's no music, but now.
0: What do you mean, no music? Wait.
1: In the funeral, in the procession.
0: Okay. Because it depends on the people. Because, you know, in St. Vincent and Grenada is a big thing, you know. If you used to like soca, you know, they play soca from you exit the church all the way up to
1: Shadow,
0: when you.
1: And those guys, it was a concert.
0: Well, in St. Vincent, I know it's a big party to the cemetery.
1: The colors you mentioned, that's a thing.
0: That's a new thing, yeah. So we're blue,
1: the
0: pink.
1: The shirts with the.
0: The picture, that's a new thing. Yeah, we never had that.
1: People going to funeral in three parts, or three models, church only, cemetery only, church and cemetery. Once again, when you go to a funeral, you go to the church and the cemetery.
0: And the cemetery, well, that place you could choose, because sometimes you can't make it to the cemetery,
1: yeah,
0: so
1: true.
0: You just tell the family.
1: Once again, you used to go to the whole thing,
0: As I said, things change, just like with the colors, things change.
1: And
0: morning. Remember, funerals only used to be in the afternoon. Antigua was the first place when I moved there. I realized they had funerals at 10 o'clock and 9 o'clock. And I'd be like, this is weird. Because in SKB, it's afternoon. But now I see SKB morning funerals too. So that's a change.
1: Saturdays and Sundays as well. Funerals were normally Monday to Friday.
0: Oh, okay. And what about the wakes? I know the wakes in Ghana was for 7 days straight down.
1: I don't know. That, we never did that.
0: So y'all don't do wakes?
1: We do. But, well, I don't think it's a wake, you know. Because a wake is normally
0: cook food and everybody comes
1: but
0: sing hymns. And
1: I think there are two models of wakes. There's a wake, but I don't think we did it that way. There's the wake before, and sometimes the body is there while you're having the wake, so the day before the funeral. But what our model is really after the funeral, and it's more like a party. In some cases, they start to play music now. So after the funeral, and you don't tell everybody, announce it, hey, we're having a session up by Biff. You go.
0: Sometimes people announce it to everybody. We're having
1: a session up by Biff.
0: No, that's for those who want to keep it quiet, because here is the first place to I came, and I saw y'all have after parties at the funeral in Guyana. When funeral is done, everybody go to separate back to their homes, and we continue to be solemn for the entire day. That's it. We never had eat up and drink up. Not saying it's alcohol, but eat up and drink up, you know? Like I saw St. Kitts had, that's something that was new to me when I moved here, because I never experienced that. That eating and drinking after the funeral, we just go home and we solemn and we continue to mourn granny or grandpa. Right now, we mourning anybody because death has no respect of age in these days, I find. Long time we bury our grandparents, we cry over them. Then we look to bury our parents next, we cry over them. Now parents burying the children, it's going backwards.
1: That is a little different too.
0: Yeah, that's a big difference these days because, you know, you had the little babies, the infant deaths in between back then, but now it's like 30. Yeah. 25, like you're thinking people dying too young these days. Yeah. As Trump would say, people are dying like they've never died before. I don't, it's just.
1: Repeat that for me. People are dying like they never died before.
0: Yeah, they've never died before. And I'm like, how did we die before, you know? But yeah,
1: Well, remember, our kidney is a special part of the heart.
0: The body's malfunctioning too early. I wonder if it's the food, if it's the fact that we ain't got hard work like we parents did back then, because they work them kid feels hard, you know?
1: Yeah,
0: and I see all them elder persons that work in them kid feels, especially here in Escada, looking good, you know, especially them from over the country, you know? Yeah. So I don't know if it's the extra water. You're not going to give Biff some credit now. I don't know if it's the country water. I don't know if it's the country provisions. I don't know if it's because they're from the country and they decided we got to work harder than the town people. Town people don't come for
1: Keep on coming, sister. Keep it coming.
0: Y'all are done. Because Biff just happy to hear country. Yeah, he just happy to hear country. But once again, and when I moved here too, it was a big thing with country and town and Monkey Hill. So as a kid, I was like, what? Because in Guyana, if your parents is PPP or PNC, you don't talk politics. When I got here, I was surprised. The children, them talking politics in first and second form, who is Labour Dog and Pamcat. That's the first time I experienced it. And I'm like, what is this new culture I have to experience? I was even, back then I would write back to my friends and I'd be like, y'all know the children don't hear the fight about politics. Guyana, you dare not say you're a PPP and a PNC. That's big people's story.
1: That's what I realized
0: when I moved. I was shocked.
1: And that's because of the political discussions in the house.
0: I figured.
1: But the funny thing about it, you have some PAM people marrying or David, as we say, Labour people.
0: So how that work?
1: I don't know.
0: I can't even put cat and dog together. What would it be? You see? Don't work.
1: Maybe a pigeon. I
0: know. Y'all get Biff. Yeah, me too, yes.
1: Well, we're always punching above our weight. So
0: that's what it gets us in politics?
1: Children in politics, I don't know.
0: We never, where I came from, I never saw that. So the kids actually surprised me when they called each other Pamcat and Labour Dog. That's what I was like, what are y'all telling each other? And then they said, oh, it's the party. I said, oh, so Pamcat and Labour Dog. Like, whatever. So how does Pam get associated with a cat and Labour get associated with a dog? Could you tell me, being a true condition?
1: That's really true. I don't really know how that originated.
0: Pamcat,
1: you know?
0: And Labour Dog. Like, how are you? How Labour get to be a dog and Pam get to be a cat?
1: I don't know.
0: Listen.
1: And the thing is, it rolls nicely off the tongue.
0: Yeah, but how? Because Pam have a hat, if you notice. And Labour have the what
1: they
0: was
1: have
0: it?
1: The fist.
0: So how is a dog and a cat? And you know what? I think it's because of the rivalry. Because remember, dogs and cats can't agree, you know? They rarely get along. Remember the dog run after the cat, no?
1: Well, maybe that was then, you know, because that's
0: Oh boy. I would like to know all the connotation.
1: No, because even home by me, my daughter had about 4 dogs and 2-3 cats from the neighbor used to jump over.
0: And they got along.
1: Yeah, they're cool, you know, relaxing.
0: Yeah, that's why I say I see it in like On clips on YouTube, you see in American homes, the cat and the dog's in green.
1: Maybe they should teach us human beings a lesson.
0: Oh, to get along? Mm-hmm. Well, we get along until election time. You know, as I say, it's the season. So now you're going to be a staunch yellow. Somebody going to be a staunch red. Somebody going to be a staunch orange. And we see a lot of PAM affiliates. Mm-hmm. They say they're not going back. They're sticking where it is. Some of them gone over to the red. Mm-hmm. So some of them are now Labour dogs. Mm-hmm. Some of them gone over to PLP. I don't know what we're going to call those butterflies. I don't know.
1: That's a good question,
0: or pigeons. What should we call the PLP?
1: A PLP pigeon? A PLP ground up.
0: A PLP sheep? I don't know, since we have cat, dog, sheep.
1: I wonder what the people out there think. What would be, what do you call those things? Leave it out. There's a
0: connotation.
1: So what connotation will we give PLP?
0: PLP a lamb, PLP lamb, PLP sheep.
1: But what? A PLP cattle? I don't know.
0: Wait! A lot. Oh, don't get me. How a PLP? No, I can't say it on air. I can't say it on air. I can't bring myself to say it on air, but it intertwines with the cat and the dog, if you could figure it out, but don't say it on air.
1: Cat and a pig?
0: No, a lot. No.
1: I don't know.
0: No, so they might say, you run from us and you run from us, so you is. Don't say it if you catch
1: me.
0: On.
1: That's a little beyond me.
0: Oh, gosh. Okay. I'll tell you off. But I think we have to take a break here because I have to run. Mm-hmm. So I'll leave the last 15 minutes to you. And I'll tell you off air what it is. But okay. You can't say it because it ain't too nice.
1: Not even if I say it in French?
0: No, because they're going to figure it out.
1: A Greek?
0: No, somebody going to go Google it. Hello, we got a smart society, you know, a very smart society. So, folks, I'll take a short break, or we'll take a short break. I'll see you tomorrow. All things equal, God's fear, but I have to run for today. Stay tuned.

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0: Welcome back to Island T here on WinFM 98.9. This is definitely the last leg. We just have a few minutes before 10 o'clock and Cortensia, she's off. She has abandoned me. Well, not really, if you're being unfair. She had to leave, and regretfully, but she will be back with us tomorrow, God's peer. And it's interesting, so many things to talk about, but not a lie. So much things to talk about, according to Brother Bob Marley. And locally, we touched a few topics locally. We touched, any topic regionally? Let's go regionally. Let's go down south to Trinidad and Tobago. And this is according to the Trinidad and Tobago Guardian. Kamla warns students. Tell teachers not to tolerate misbehavior in new academic year. Says disrespectful children should be sent home to their parents. She's going on bad there, boy. Powerful, and it's by Andrea Perez, Sober senior reporter. Prime Minister Kamla Prasad Bisesa has urged teachers to send disruptive students home and leave parents to deal with them, signaling a zero-tolerance approach to indisciplined as schools reopen for the 2026-2027 academic year. And where are we now? Where is that article? In a strongly worded social media message yesterday, Prasad Bisesa called on teachers and principals to adopt a no-nonsense stance towards disrespectful and misbehaving students, as well as uncooperative parents and guardians. I quote, "I strongly urge you to adopt a zero-tolerance policy to disrespectful and misbehaved students and parents. Don't stress out yourselves trying to help persons who don't want to be helped." That's a good point. If students refuse to behave properly and parents are ignoring your concerns, send them straight home and let them and their parents battle it out in their house. End quote, Prasad Bisesa said. She continued, I quote, "You are there to teach, mentor, and protect those students willing to learn. You are not there to be abused, intimidated, and harassed by any student or parent." End quote. Very interesting words there, and I think she's correct. And especially in Trinidad, where they have so many issues, especially with crime, very high murder rate. So she has a right to think so, but shouldn't that be the case, really? When it comes to education, I believe in bending the tree when it's young, especially when it's very young. And a lot of parents are uncooperative when it comes to teachers. And even when they are PTA meetings, the message, who you want to send a message to, they're not the ones at the PTA meetings. Normally, the parents of well-behaved children are the ones who attend the PTA meetings. So the question is, how can that be turned around? There's an effort to have a father's PTA where all fathers come, and chances are some fathers don't even show up. And you have the regular PTA. And even with a regular PTA, you seldom see couples coming, father and mother, whether they're married or not. It's either the mother or the father, and most times, the mothers are the ones who come in. Even if you talk to the fathers directly and say, "Hey, Biff, could you really please attend this PTA meeting because there are a few things we want to say." And that has nothing to do with the individual meetings with parents. I remember when I went to high school, and that was when September 1976. Oh boy, that's a long time, boy. Boy, Biff is so old, you'll be boy. I didn't realize that, boy. My mother told me when I went to high school, she's sending me school to learn. She isn't sending me school to play. And she isn't sending me school to get in trouble. And she told me, and she didn't mince words, if they have to call her down to school for me, consider that I done with school because she ain't going nowhere. And between me anyway, I did not think, wonder whether she was joking or not. I lived to school with that not even in the back of my mind. So I keep out of trouble. But the funny thing is, I get suspended in what? Fourth form or fifth form. I got suspended in a week. And guess what? I had to bathe every day, put on my school clothes, take up my books, go to school for 8:30, come back home for lunchtime, afternoon go to school, and come back home and hope and pray nobody till I get suspended out, even in fourth form or fifth form. She would have washed me out, good and plenty. So I done the old recreation ground now, and those who understand the point now and then, I go alibi, liming, watching the sea, doing all kind of things. And it was what I thought was a joke. I was a little mischievous in school, eh? And what was it? I can't remember. But there was a time me and my friends we courage the class. We put courage, those persons who know what courage is. So we courage the whole class. And we went to school the regular time, playing like nothing happened that time. Everybody scratching. Courage exists in a long time. I didn't hear about it, by the way. And those were fun days. The thing is that during my era, we were very mischievous, but we were respectful. We weren't rude, we were mischievous. And, at the end of the day, I came out kind of all right, I believe. I didn't come out too bad. And all of my other colleagues, we didn't come out too bad either. But we were really a mischievous bunch. But today is a different kettle of fish. The children are really rude. They don't respect the teacher, they don't respect other people. And back then, we used to, what we call, heckle each other. But today it's called bullying. But I believe bullying has been taken to a different level as well. So that is something we as parents, we have to look out for. And really, these things, they may very well start at home. You may not identify it. And I remember when I was director of culture, we had a meeting with Department of Social Services and Welfare, etc., because we wanted to do some programs in the preschools. And the thinking was, in the preschools, we're going to start to see children with behaving a kind of way, and they may be so because of whatever the issues are. So the agreement was, when we identify these children, we refer the names to the Department of Social Services, who would then look into the home structure, the social structure. Maybe their broken homes, just the mother and things like that. Because that is where they really start. That is where you start to see children want to boss everybody, bully everybody. That's where you see leaders as well. Coming through as simple as it is, I always come in and want to take away your sweets and take away your sugar cake and take away everything. And that is where we need to nip it in the bud. But parents need to really be a part of it, a part of the decision. And they have to be sold on. I remember there's a program called Agana. I don't know if it exists still. And this is back in 2009 I'm talking about, where the St. Kitts and Nevis Football Association, SKNFA, they worked with this organization. Agana means to try to win. I think it means to win in Italian, Spanish or something. So we had the program here for at-risk children, at-risk youth. And it's teaching life skills, conflict management, self-evaluation, most of many things. But we do it through sports. And the Football Association obviously using sports. You could use cricket, basketball, netball, anything. And when we finish a day with the program and the children go home, would you believe they come back worse than when they went? And we came to the conclusion that the parents needed agana, but needed more agana than the children. And I think that is really rough. So children, parents, please, please work with the teachers. But anyway, guys, we're getting close to the end of it. What is happening? We touched on BCSR, and I'm really confused with this tariff. I am not certain if a certain leader wants to create World War III, because I believe that a certain leader is trying to destroy the whole world, and not by war necessarily, by tariffs. And I'm hearing where the US, they are planning to put tariffs again, 25% or 50% tariffs on Canadian, and the Canadians are fighting back and saying, well, okay, no problem. We're going to take all the alcoholic drinks off of our shelves. We're not going to send any Budweiser or whatever American beers they are. And, but not only that, the people of Canada, when they do the polls, 73% of the people, the Canadians, they are supporting the Prime Minister with what he's doing, back fighting the U.S. And even if it means hardship, they're saying, we are going to tough it out. And that is confidence. That is confidence in a government, confidence in a leader. And obviously, I don't know where this is going to end. I don't know. Barrel, and we haven't been getting any calls, so I guess I'm not so entertaining. I don't know. And oil again, over $100. The good thing is since in July. And boats. I don't know what's happening with boats all over the world. And today, we have a big cruise ship. I'm not certain. I didn't check the name, but it's one of the larger ones. And persons may remember that we have a record of having the five largest ships at the time when they were the largest ships, visit St. Kitts and the Nevis, and docked right down at Port Zante. And I recall when, I think they, when it was built, it was too shallow and they had to do some redredging to make it able to accommodate these larger ships. And at the Antigua and Barbuda, they're wishing they had the ports that we have. And so that was vision, really, to have those ports, if you ask me. And it's a big one into them. Remember, it's that the cruise season, the tourist season begins when? The 1st of October. The 1st of next, wow, 1st of next month. The season runs from the 1st of October to when? The 31st of March, 6 month period. So, no doubt they're going to be, the taxi drivers are going to be busy today, and I'm happy for them. Africa and all the others, Rossi. Those are persons who normally call into the show. Africa was here yesterday talking about the USA blocking students from US visas to go to study. And they're going to make statements, we're not going to let students come here to blow up buildings and blow up churches and whatever. And I'm sure if they do a survey, I want to believe no student from any Caribbean country ever blow up anything. They may have had demonstrations, I don't know, these marches, I don't know, but to blow up things, no man, that's taking it too far. But I don't know how this thing is going to play out, when it's going to play out. But the US and Israel fighting Iran, Iran is not backing down. And I remember Iran saying, you started the war, we're going to determine when it's going to end. And is America being made to look like a fool as a superpower? Not being able to control or whatever, Iran? And do you believe that Russia, China, and North Korea, they are all laughing at the US, this big super mighty power, battling this Iran? Maybe Iran might be a bigger superpower, but nobody knows, but I don't know, ladies and gentlemen. And I'm still concerned. I haven't heard anything from the about the situation with the Prime Minister since last week, Friday, and his video. I am praying for him. I'm hoping that he is getting better. I am inviting you, encouraging you to also pray for this full and speedy return of our Prime Minister. And not hearing anything, it is said that non-news is good news. But is that really the case? Could it be a case where the Prime Minister, and I'm only asking a question, could it be that he is much worse than we have been told or we have been led to believe? I don't know. But it is a serious concern. And he's a human being. I wouldn't like that to happen to me or any one of my families. So I'm really wishing the Prime Minister, on behalf of the management and staff of WinFM 98.9, the board of directors and sponsors, and my personal behalf, I'm wishing the Prime Minister of St. Kitts and Nevis, Dr. the Honorable Terence Drew, a speedy recovery, a full and speedy recovery. For not to come back as Prime Minister, that's minor, but as a human being, to make sure that everything is well, because no doubt his family, they are concerned. And but when he does come back, I'm thinking, holidays. Do our parliamentarians really take holidays? Do they need holidays? Is it a good thing that they don't take holidays, unless they're taking holidays and we don't know? But remember, we are the employers. They are the employees. So I'm working for Win FM, for example. I can't just go get up and go on holidays and Win FM don't know about it. That ain't make no sense. I mean, there mightn't be a job to come back to because I walk off the job, I abandon the job. So I wouldn't want to think that ministers of government of in here in St. Kitts and Nevis go on holidays and don't tell us. Plus, when they go on holidays, if I am the Minister of Tourism and I go on holidays, I need to be able to say, well, Minister Flames is now acting in as going to be the acting minister or overseeing the Ministry of Tourism or whatever. And but I am seriously concerned. Today is what, 7 days since we have heard anything? We saw the video, and I know much speculation was made about the video, even when this person saw the video, but nothing is being said and done. So what is that telling us? What is the position of the Prime Minister? I would really like, we have different views on this. Some persons are arguing that it's his personal life and he needs space and time, and yes, but I am not certain. Once you're in government, you're a public figure, and yes, you have your life and your personal life, but people need to know what is happening, especially with an impending election. And I made the point earlier, what if, suppose, the Prime Minister, when he recovers, he determines, his family determines, the doctors determine, well, you need to give up this politics thing. And he decides to resign as a parliamentarian, as the representative for Constituency 7. If he were to resign, that would mean that there needs to be a by-election to fill that seat. With elections due in August next year, constitutionally due, that's 8 and 3, that's within 11 months. Would you have the by-election, which I think would have to be within 90 days? Would you have the by-election and then go to the full election, or would you combine both of them and have one election, the by-election, just a fresh election, not fresh election, but election, general elections? And some persons are saying in Nevis, there needs to be the combination of the voting for the Nevis Island Assembly and voting for the federal elections. That would save time, save money, save a lot of people, and people would only have to come home for one trip rather than coming back for two. That's a good thing for a discussion, the good thing to wonder and talk about. I don't know. And would persons be confused with the voting? There will be two separate ballots, I think. So would persons really understand, some persons, and what percentage? I am not certain. But anyway, ladies and gentlemen, I think the phone, we haven't been getting any calls, so I think we've had a good morning, we had a good session. Go and get your vehicles, sign up for your new vehicles at SL Horsford's, and maybe if you want to give me one, I won't argue, I'll take it. But we're going to be back with more Island Tea tomorrow morning, God's be at 8 to 10. We thank those of you who listened, who called in, who WhatsApp, sent him WhatsApp message. We thank you very much for making Win FM 98.9. We have a caller. Good morning, caller. Welcome to Island Tea. You're live.
1: Okay, the first thing we want to do is extend our more heartfelt condolences to families, from our family on behalf of the Rastafari community, St. Kitts and Nevis, and others and other groups in the Pan-African world, you know? Okay, we just tuned into the radio, listening to the tail end of your reasoning. I think at this point in time, you know, the focus ought to be on the wholesome health of the Honorable PM.
0: Correct.
1: And not on election, politics, etc., you know. I think we have get so politically polarized. I'm not showing what on you, really. I'm just responding to your conversation, which I'm sure is opinions of others. Are you with me?
0: Yes, I'm listening, you caller.
1: Yeah. But the political the polarization which we are plagued with in the Westminster style politics, we need to get rid of it. We need to rid ourselves of it. soonest, you know, especially we who have a story as we have, you know, like see Jamaica just make an approach to the British pertaining to what was endured by people on that larger plantation. We also went through the same thing.
0: Mm-hmm.
1: And it's unfortunate that we are allowing, you know, we came together, and it's unfortunate to be allowing the Westminster-style politics, which came from them and those, to have us so polarized and divided and like crabs in a barrel, you know?
0: Mm-hmm.
1: And it is sad. It is sad. So as we said before, the focus ought to be on the wholesome health of the Honorable Prime Minister of the Federation. Think it's a nervous. Leave everything else to wag its tail and come behind.
0: Mm-hmm.
1: Everything else. Give thanks to the time. Blessed love.
0: Thank you, caller. Appreciate that, sharing your view. And that is our final caller, ladies and gentlemen. And yes, we must be concerned about the health, the wholesome health of the Prime Minister. However, and I apologize if I come across too harsh, but life really goes on. The country needs to move on. The country is not going to stand still and wait for the Prime Minister to get back to full health. Life goes on. We have to pay our bills. We have to work. We have to make money. And if elections were to come and he's still ill, elections will have to be had. I don't believe we can put off the elections because the Prime Minister is ill. I don't believe so. And if that be the case, it goes back to what I said, replacement and et cetera, et cetera. And I apologize again if I came across too harsh. That's not the intention. But I believe that is just the reality. Some of us have challenges facing reality. We don't want to believe what is the case. We would prefer something else to be the other way. But we have to accept it as it is. I thank you very much, ladies and gentlemen, for tuning in. I invite you to tune in again tomorrow morning, next time, 8 to 10, for another edition of Island Tea here on WinFM 98.9. And, of course, even after the show, if you want to send me your comments, you want to send feedback, suggestions, concerns, some things are not happy, you can do that. You can WhatsApp me, 668-2055. Thank you again to all the callers. Cortensia, she will be here tomorrow morning, Godspeed. And as I leave, I encourage you to always be positive in your thoughts, your words, and in your actions. Thank you for listening.
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0: ever hear Earthquake call and say, "Hello, Miss Lee, yes, it's me, Earthquake, I come in Tuesday around 10. No, sir. Earthquake does arrive unannounced, and when it come, it shake all sense and sensibility out of we. Remain calm, stay inside, and do the DCH. Drop, hover, hold on. Once the shaking starts, you know it's Earthquake. Make a quick move to a safe place. Don't run to the door, we are in the exit. Stairs might broke up or full of people. Elevator, avoid that, because you might get in and poof, power gone, and you're stuck in that box without air. 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
1: You ever hear Earthquake call and say, "Hello, Miss Lee, yes, it's me, Earthquake, I come in Tuesday around 10? No, sir. 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

0: ever hear Earthquake call and say, "Hello, Miss Lee, yes, it's me, Earthquake, I come in Tuesday around 10? No, sir. Earthquake does arrive unannounced, and when it come, it shake all sense and sensibility out of we. Remain calm, stay inside, and do the DCH. Drop, hover, hold on. Once the shaking starts, you know it's Earthquake. Make a quick move to a safe place. Don't run to the door, we are in the exit. Stairs might broke up or full of people. Elevator, avoid that, because you might get in and poof, power gone, and you're stuck in that box without air. 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Remain calm, stay indoors until all the shaking stop, and do the DCH, drop, cover, hold on.
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0: ever hear Earthquake call and say, "Hello, Miss Lee, yes, it's me, Earthquake, I come in Tuesday around 10? No, sir. Earthquake does arrive unannounced, and when it come, it shake all sense and sensibility out of we. Remain calm, stay inside, and do the DCH. Drop, hover, hold on. Once the shaking starts, you know it's Earthquake. Make a quick move to a safe place. Don't run to the door, we are in the exit. Stairs might broke up or full of people. Elevator, avoid that, because you might get in and poof, power gone, and you're stuck in that box without air. 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Remember, DCH, drop, cover, hold on. 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Last thing, don't want to run outside and ask, "You feel it, you feel it?" Remain calm, stay indoors until all the shaking stop, and do the DCH, drop, cover, hold on.
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0: hear Earthquake call and say, "Hello, Miss Lee, yes, it's me, Earthquake, I come in Tuesday around 10. No, sir. Earthquake does arrive unannounced, and when it come, it shake all sense and sensibility out of we. Remain calm, stay inside, and do the DCH. Drop, cover, hold on. 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Don't run to the door, we are in the exit. Stairs might broke up or full of people. Elevator, avoid that, because you might get in and poof, power gone, and you're stuck in that box without air. 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
4: Water provision continues to face multiple challenges as Federation continues effort to restore 24/7 supply. Azad Gums visits Terrell Williams Primary School and Virchow's High School on 34th anniversary. Internationally, Trump says every adult American will get $5,000 if Republicans win midterms.
2: Now the details.
4: St. Kitts and Nevis has historically relied on underground wells for water, but climate change has strained them by reducing rainfall and shrinking groundwater sources. The Federation has also suffered several droughts over the past two decades. In 2026, an intense dry spell cut average April rainfall by over 62%. Without enough rain, underground aquifers, natural underground pools of water, cannot refill quickly enough to keep up with consumption. Outside of environmental challenges, Landreth Isaac, chief engineer at the Water Services Department, addresses other challenges facing water provision for the growing Federation.
5: So some of our biggest challenges include the aging infrastructure, water losses, whether it's through damaged meters, old meters, whether it's through leaks, whether it's just through illegal connections. There are many different reasons for water losses in the system. We also have increasing demand, the population is growing. We also have rising costs in energy. You see how those fuel prices went up the other day. That also affects us because we are very energy intensive, our reliant unit as well. We also deal with equipment replacement and protecting critical facilities from vandalism or contamination or unauthorized access. So like many utilities, we constantly balancing that limited financial resource with growing expectations for reliable service.
4: The physical water network is highly vulnerable to natural disasters like hurricanes. The island's power grid is radial, meaning it lacks backup routes. If a storm knocks down a power pole, the electricity goes out. Because the water wells rely on electric pumps, a power outage instantly shuts down the water distribution system, leaving homes completely dry and risking pipe damage. The chief engineer, however, explained that the Water Services Department is seeking to expand generator coverage to build redundancies.
5: Coincidentally, electricity is essential for many of our production wells and pump stations, and now even desalination. And so without power, water production can be significantly reduced, especially in systems relying on pumping. And so although we have some standby generators at many of our facilities, not every site currently has it. And so that's one of the reasons why the department is seeking to expand generator coverage. This is to improve the resilience, of course, during hurricanes and other emergencies.
4: Landreth Isaac, chief engineer at the Water Services Department, in a recent episode of the National Emergency Management Agency's NEMA, From Danger to Safety. The Federation is also on a significant operation to find and operationalize new groundwater wells. Over the past 2 years, the government of St. Kitts and Nevis has made progress in finding, testing, and starting new groundwater wells through the EC $28 million groundwater drilling project on Nevis, alongside aggressive drilling campaigns on Nevis to fix long-standing water shortages and give residents 24/7 water access. The St. Kitts Water Services Department found 17 promising underground water spots across the island and is actively working on them. The Saddler's Well is the most recent find, with safe yield testing bringing up 175 gallons per minute and the potential to reach 350 gallons per minute. Once the permanent pump is hooked up, it will add 500 gallons of water per day to supply Sadler's, Harris's, Lavington and Bellevue villages.
3: We recently completed drilling of the first well in the Sadler's area, and that well was highly successful. We estimate that that well will give us close to 500,000 gallons per day of fresh potable water. So we are here at the second site, which is located between St. Paul's and Newton Ground. And they have been drilling here now for about 1 to 2 weeks. And this site is expected to be completed hopefully in another 3 weeks or so. And as of today, they are 280 feet down, and they're going to approximately 500 feet. We expect again to drill another highly successful well here. Before we started drilling, we would have undertaken a comprehensive hydrogeological survey of the areas around the island and using drone technology and so on. And that would have allowed us to pinpoint where we should drill and where we are expected to be successful.
4: Cromwell Williams, manager and water engineer. Crews are actively drilling in the Newton Ground, St. Paul's area and have already reached a depth of 280 feet. It is expected to be fully drilled and ready for testing very soon. Azard Gums continued his public engagement in Constituency 4 with courtesy visits to Tyrrell Williams Primary School and Fairchild High School, as both institutions marked 34 years of service to education and the wider community. Gums attended assemblies at the two schools where he spoke with students and encouraged them to remain focused, work hard, and make the most of the opportunities available to them. Although he had not planned to address the assemblies, Gums said he welcomed the opportunity to share a few words with the students and spend time with the school communities. Quote, I attended the assemblies at the Tyrrell Williams Primary School and the Virchows High School. I went simply to observe, spend some time with the school communities, and offer a small token of appreciation to the teachers and staff. I did not plan to speak, but I was grateful for the opportunity to share a few words with the students and to experience the warm welcome from teachers, staff, and students. End quote. Gums also presented drinks to teachers and staff as a gesture of appreciation for their continued dedication to youth development. Reflecting on the visits, he said the experience reinforced his view that public service requires presence, listening, and meaningful engagement with the institutions that help shape the community. Clip. Moments like these remind me that service is about being present, listening, encouraging, and building genuine relationships with the people and institutions that shape our community. End quote. He added that he left both schools encouraged and more committed to the work ahead on behalf of the people of Constituency 4. Gums, who is seeking to become the next representative for Constituency Number 4, said education is a priority. He spoke of the need to ensure that schools receive the attention, investment, and support required to serve students effectively. His priorities include improved school facilities, stronger support for educators, and greater opportunities for students to learn, grow, and succeed. Gums congratulated the students, teachers, staff, and alumni of the Tyrrell Williams Primary School and the Virchows High School on the institution's 34th anniversary.
2: In regional news,
6: Trinidad and Tobago eyes reset of relations with neighboring Venezuela. Prime Minister Kamla Prasad Bisesa of Trinidad and Tobago is signaling a possible reset in relations with neighboring Venezuela following months of diplomatic tension. Prasad Bisesa says plans are being developed for her to meet acting Venezuelan President Delcy Rodriguez on the sidelines of the United Nations General Assembly later this month.
7: Expect the best. More to come.
8: Any message to Delcy Rodriguez?
7: I love her. I look forward to meeting her. In fact, I think we're hoping to meet over the, when we go up to the UN?
9: UNGA.
7: Yes. I think there is a plan that we'll both meet at the end of September. 25th of September or something, yeah.
10: So meeting at the United Nations in New York?
7: There is a plan. If it doesn't happen, I'll let you know, but that is a plan. Minister Sobers is working on it. If it works out, it happens. If it doesn't work out, I'll let you know.
10: Is it your expectation, Prime Minister, and that of your administration, that natural gas from Venezuela could be coming across to Trinidad and Tobago, let's say, within the next year, between this year and next year?
7: I have absolutely no doubt that gas from Venezuela will come to Trinidad and Tobago. It is the only funnel, the only place it can pass. We are 7 miles away, and it will come. We have already signed agreements with BP. We hope to conclude agreements with Shell and other XRG and many other companies. I have absolutely no doubt that in the next year, we will see natural gas coming to Trinidad and Tobago.
6: The Prime Minister also predicts that Venezuelan natural gas could begin flowing to Trinidad and Tobago within a year. She says agreements have already been signed with BP, while discussions involving Shell, XRG and other companies are expected to continue. Neither the proposed leaders' meeting nor the gas delivery timetable has been finalized. Still in Trinidad and Tobago, that country's National Security Council is due to determine whether the current state of emergency should continue beyond September 17th. Prime Minister Kamla Prasad-Bisesa has declined to say whether her government will request another extension, but maintains that the emergency measures have helped to reduce crime. Any further extensions would require the support of three-fifths of the members of both houses of parliament. While the government controls the required votes in the House of Representatives, it would need support from opposition or independent senators to secure passage in the Senate. In Dominica, Prime Minister Roosevelt Skerritt says five Colombians recently received from the United States under a third country deportation arrangement have voluntarily returned to Colombia. Skerritt says the individuals had no criminal records and were assisted by the International Organization for Migration. Although the full terms of the deportation agreement have not been publicly released, the United States reportedly covered their accommodation and food expenses while they were in Dominica. Skerritt said his country is set to receive more third country nationals in the coming months.
8: We have an agreement with the United States, I believe, where we have agreed every quarter to accept five or seven, don't hold me to it, but between five and seven, either five or seven, but certainly not more than that, every quarter. So we receive the first five. And I'm sure that if the need arises from the United States standpoint, they will make another request to us. And we will examine that request based on the agreement that we have with the United States and the conditions under which those persons will be accepted into Dominica.
6: The United States Southern Command says three people were killed Wednesday when its forces struck what it described as a go-fast vessel in the Caribbean Sea. SOUTHCOM alleges that intelligence confirmed the vessel was operating along established drug trafficking routes. However, the military has not disclosed the precise location of the operation, the identities or nationalities of those killed, or whether drugs were recovered from the vessel. More than 220 people have now been killed during United States strikes on vessels in the Caribbean and Eastern Pacific since September 2025. Washington maintains that the operations are targeting narcotics traffickers. However, international human rights organizations and United Nations experts have questioned their legality and criticized the use of lethal force without judicial proceedings. And in Jamaica, Prime Minister Andrew Holness says he is dissatisfied with the pace of recovery nearly a year after Hurricane Melissa. Holness says modular housing promised within weeks of the hurricane is only now reaching the contracting and delivery stages. The Prime Minister says faster delivery must not come at the expense of accountability. His comments came during the launch of the Jamaica Reconstruction and Resilience Oversight Committee, which will independently monitor reconstruction projects and the use of public funds.
2: We now bring you these international reports.
9: President Trump's promised $5,000 to every American adult, but only if the Republicans win November's midterm elections. It's unclear where the money, totaling around $1.3 trillion, would come from, or if President Trump's breaking the law by offering it. He made that announcement at a Republican Party convention in Texas, the first time they've held one in the midterm cycle, which the Democrats have described as a flashy distraction from real issues. And North America editor Sarah Smith reports from Dallas.
11: Donald Trump has just finished his big speech to supporters at this Republican convention, and he told them the midterm elections that are coming up in November are going to be one of the most important elections in American history. And then to try to guarantee a Republican victory in those elections, he made a rather surprising promise. He said he would pay $5,000 to every adult in America if and only if the Republicans win those midterm elections.
12: So if the Republicans win, you win with us and you get $5,000. It will be called the Trump dividend. We'll call it the Trump dividend. But the only condition on the payment of this dividend that we're going to be making, so it's $5,000 to every adult. The only caveat I have is that the dividend that we're making must be spent in the United States of America.
11: It's not clear that it's legal to make a promise like that, because it is against the law to try and offer a payment to anybody to influence how they're going to vote. Donald Trump may say that this is an election promise rather than an election bribe. But he didn't give any details at all as to how he would pay for this. It could cost $1 trillion to pay a $5,000 dividend to every American. No details of where that money would come from. But Donald Trump clearly knows that the cost of living is really weighing heavily on people's minds, and the war in Iran, which is helping drive prices up. So he said that he thinks the war in Iran won't be over before the midterm elections, but very shortly after that, and he promised prices would plummet as soon as that conflict is wrapped up. And then, in a sign that he clearly thinks he's still a big vote winner for the Republican Party, he asked voters to pretend that he is running for election, to pretend that his name is on the ballot, and come out and vote accordingly in November.
9: Well, let's get more reaction on President Trump's $5,000 offer. Earlier, I spoke to Laurel Rapp, the director of the US and North America program at Chatham House, who joined me in the studio.
13: So, there are typically not conventions before midterms. We'll begin there. This is a very rare thing. It is less of a convention and more of a campaign rally, where the president will have 2 days to really sell his message to the American people. He talked a little bit about policy. He talked a little bit about Iran, cost of living, making things more affordable for Americans. But the headliner was this shock, surprise $5,000 announcement that every adult American would get a Trump dividend if the Republicans kept both the Senate and the House when Americans go to the polls in November.
9: And Laurel, the question a lot of people are asking this morning is this legal?
13: So Democrats have pounced all over this. They called it tantamount to bribery, right? You are not allowed to pay individuals to vote in elections. Of course, there are promises that all candidates make about things will be better under me if you elect me, but this seems to be a very different sort of very transactional arrangement. There'll be questions of whether this is legal. There'll be questions about whether this is something the American debt limit should really sustain here. Over $1 billion, is the cost for this.
9: Yeah, I mean, I think
13: Americans.
9: It's something like $3 trillion if you work it all out, because according to the population. I mean, that's the next question, isn't it, Laurel? I mean, can the American government afford this? Where might this come from?
13: There are so many competing financial priorities right now. The war in Iran is costing Americans trillions of dollars, huge costs for the Pentagon budget plus up. There are going to be a lot of competing financial pressures. President Trump is thinking short term, though. He thinks, okay, I have 2 years left. I need to get my people in the midterms. I need to keep the House. I need to keep the Senate. And so he sees, apparently, that money is something that he is now resorting to, because the polling is not looking good for Republicans and the polling is not looking good for him.
9: We'll talk about polling in a second, but last question on this money. I mean, paying devil's advocate, because, of course, the Democrats, as you mentioned, they have criticised this. But yes, could this actually be a good thing for the economy, encouraging people to spend more, stimulating the economy by offering this amount of money?
13: So, look, we've seen different stimuluses offered by both Republicans and Democrats. We remember one of the bigger stimulus packages in the COVID era. I was one of the millions of Americans who got a check during COVID signed by Donald Trump, right? And Americans cashed those checks. Trump's also promised a dividend for Doge, right? The so-called government reform efforts that Trump claimed saved Americans so much money. Those never really came to pass. So open question about whether this will actually happen, whether it will inject money back into the American economy, and then just how much debt this is actually going to rack up on what is already a pretty unsustainable debt limit right now.
9: And Laurel, let's zoom out a little bit now and talk about these midterm elections. They're really crucial every time they come round, aren't they? They're elections to the House of Representatives, the Senate, but also other races, including some governor races. What is the status at the moment when we look at the polls for the Republicans? Can they hang on to both houses of Congress?
13: So it is... The map right now favors Democrats in the House, right? In the Senate, it's a harder path for Democrats, but it is really Democrats' election to lose here. Across all parties, across all elections, 2 years after you have a president of one party come in, usually there's a huge backlash and you'll see sweeps in the midterms for the other party. So we're very much on track for that to happen. Added to this is President Trump's very low approval rating. He's at the lowest rate of this term. And Republicans have this push and pull because on the one hand, Trump says, vote like I'm on the ballot. He knows that he can get out the vote among his greatest supporters. But for many independents and for Republicans who don't like what they're seeing from Trump these past years, that's going to really repel them from the polls and from going to the elections in November. So there's this bifurcation, and I think we're seeing this play out in the convention. This is all about Trump. This is all about his accomplishments.
9: And yet he's
13: his
9: not
13: branding.
9: On the ballot. I mean,
13: he's
9: that's
13: not
9: the most
13: on the ballot.
9: Thing to say. It's not a presidential race.
13: That's right. But many Republicans who are vulnerable in this election have stayed away from this convention because they don't want to necessarily be yoked to Trump's brand. And it doesn't work for them in the states or the districts that they are running in.
14: Yemen's Ansarullah Houthis have seized the strategic port city of Mocha. Fighting between the Iran-backed group and internationally recognised government forces has escalated in the past week. Mocha is located on the Red Sea coast, making it a gateway for maritime trade. It's also less than 80 kilometres away from the Bab al-Mandab Strait, where the Houthis are trying to gain more leverage. These are the latest images, which appear to show Houthi vehicles in the city of Mocha. The group has intensified attacks targeting Yemen's western coast in recent weeks in an attempt to take control of the entire Red Sea coastline. Well, Al Jazeera's Yusuf Mari is in Yemen's capital Sana'a for us. And Yusuf, can you just bring us up to speed with what your sources are telling you about the very latest in Mocha right now?
15: Well, the reports have been confirmed. The city has officially fallen to the Ansarullah Houthis. The city and its strategic coastal line port, the port of Al-Mocha. And not only that, there are now more advancements south of the city of Al-Mocha. The Ansarullah Houthis are now only 50 miles away from Bab al-Mandab, and they are looking to advance south to secure all of the locations where the government forces, the internationally recognized government forces, have withdrew from. Of course, this all started after a key strategic military base, the military base of Khalid bin Walid, fell under the control of the Ansarullah Houthis. And soon, right after that, the Yemeni government forces started withdrawing from areas leading to the port of Al-Mocha. This wasn't really much of a battle. Most of the battle was already done previous to the fall of Al-Mocha in places like Al-Wazi'iyya, last district, last stronghold of Yemeni government forces that fell 2 days ago to the Ansarullah Houthis, which paved the way for them to enter the city of Al-Mocha without much resistance from the internationally recognized Yemeni government. Many are saying that there wasn't much of a fight after the Khalid bin Walid military base fell under the control of the Houthis, and most of the fighting which took place in previous days in places like Magbana and other areas which were under the control of the Yemeni government west of Taiz.
14: Yusuf, you touched on this, but can you tell us a little bit more about the significance of this city, given it's a potential gateway to the Bab al-Mandab Strait, and what we can gather that the Houthis, will they try and continue south from here?
15: Well, Tom, it's all about power, leverage, and access, which is specifically what this port gives the Ansarullah Houthis. First and foremost, it's given them a new revenue stream

0: in, you know, having access to the port of Al-Mukha. It's also given them direct oversight of access to Bab al-Mandab. It's given them a close monitoring hand to monitor the traffic passing through Bab al-Mandab and through the southern Red Sea. Most of the control of the Ansar al-Houthis was taking place in the northern Red Sea, but now they have access to the southern Red Sea and access to the Gulf of Aden and access to monitor the shipping that's coming through the Arabian Sea and even the Indian Ocean. What we can expect is the biggest advantage that the Ansar al-Houthis have right now is taking the city. Basically, they cut off three main supply lines, three main supply routes for the internationally recognized Yemeni government. They cut off the main road that links between Al-Mukha and Ta'iz, a main road. This was the lifeline for the internationally recognized Yemeni government forces stationed in Ta'iz. That has been cut off with the takeover of the city of Al-Mukha. It also cuts off the other supply road that feeds and reinforces Yemeni government forces in south of Al-Mukha, in places like Aden, and also in areas of Lahj and Abyan and further south. It also gives the Ansar al-Houthis the ability to cut off any Saudi supplies that come through Bab al-Mandab and that come through the port of Al-Mukha. Previously, the Yemeni government was being supplied with by Saudi Arabia through the port of Al-Mukha. That has officially come to an end with the city's capture for the Ansar al-Houthis. And there's also some reports that Saudi Arabia was supplying the internationally recognized Yemeni government not only through the port of Al-Hudaydah, but also through Djibouti, through aircrafts that were flying from Djibouti to the port of Al-Mukha to supply the Yemeni army. And that has officially come to an end with this latest development. What we can expect going forward is more territory might be taken over further south by the Ansar al-Houthis.
1: South Koreans demonstrating against a possible military deployment to the Strait of Hormuz.
2: America, do not force us to deploy to the Strait of Hormuz. The Lee Jae-myung government must firmly reject it. With the strength of sovereign citizens, we must stop South Korea from joining a war of aggression.
1: Polling shows 55% oppose sending military assistance versus 30% who are in favor.
3: I think we should send troops. The reason is that the Strait of Hormuz is directly tied to the global economy because of oil, and the global economy directly affects the lives of people around the world.
1: Traffic through the strait has been heavily restricted since the war began in February, disrupting global energy markets.
4: Before the war, South Korea depended on the strait for up to 70% of its crude oil and more than 50% of naphtha, a petrochemical feedstock used in the production of goods that form the backbone of the country's export economy.
1: On Thursday, South Korea's prime minister said no decision has been made on contributions to U.S. security efforts in the strait. The fact-finding mission to the Middle East followed a warning from Tehran earlier in the week that any South Korean military role would carry serious consequences. Under South Korean law, any overseas deployment requires approval from the National Assembly. Jack Barton, Al Jazeera, Seoul.
5: Okay, so we got about 2 minutes to talk about the end of humanity, so no pressure. Look, we can't deal with the actual issues that he raised, obviously, and markets for sure cannot price the end of humanity. That's not going to happen. What they can price, though, is potentially the sort of regulation that I think these warnings are really pointing to. The idea that AI will be a disaster for workers or even some companies where it'll be existential has been through markets and has been a factor. Even this week, again, we saw software stocks falling very sharply on the latest OpenAI Astra model that was released. But this is much bigger than that. This is going back to some of those scare stories that we heard earlier in the year.

0: in real terms to what sort of things the Anthropic employee was talking about. But regulation is where markets will look for a reaction to this. And how likely is that in the geopolitical world that we're in at the moment?
1: 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The headlines?
2: 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Azad Gums visits Tyrell Williams Primary School and Virchow's High School on 34th anniversary. Internationally, Trump says every adult American will get $5,000 if Republicans win midterms.
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0: You ever hear Earthquake call and say, "Hello, Miss Lee, yes, it's me, Earthquake, I come in Tuesday around 10? No, sir. Earthquake does arrive unannounced, and when it come, it shake all sense and sensibility out of we. Remain calm, stay inside, and do the DCH. Drop, hover, hold on. 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
1: Yeah. What up, Mom?

0: ever hear Earthquake call and say, "Hello, Miss Lee, yes, it's me, Earthquake, I come in Tuesday around 10? No, sir. Earthquake does arrive unannounced, and when it come, it shake all sense and sensibility out of we. Remain calm, stay inside, and do the DCH. Drop, hover, hold on. 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Stairs might break up or full of people. Elevator, avoid that, because you might get in and poof, power gone, and you're stuck in that box without air. 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Glass windows and doors, outside walls and doors, in an earthquake, bad news. 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Remain calm, stay indoors until all the shaking stop, and do the DCH, drop, cover, hold on.
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0: ever hear Earthquake call and say, "Hello, Miss Lee, yes, it's me, Earthquake, I come in Tuesday around 10. No, sir. Earthquake does arrive unannounced, and when it come, it shake all sense and sensibility out of we. Remain calm, stay inside, and do the DCH. Drop, hover, hold on. Once the shaking starts, you know it's Earthquake. 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Don't run to the door, we are in the exit. Stairs might broke up or full of people. Elevator, avoid that, because you might get in and poof, power gone, and you're stuck in that box without air. 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

0: never hear Earthquake call and say, "Hello, Miss Lee, yes, it's me, Earthquake, I come in Tuesday around 10. No, sir. Earthquake does arrive unannounced, and when it come, it shake all sense and sensibility out of we. Remain calm, stay inside, and do the DCH. Drop, hover, hold on. 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
3: The St. Kitts and Nevis Independence Committee presents Conversations, Reflections, and the Way Forward. This interactive discussion series provides an in-depth view of the trials and achievements of the past, as well as the accomplishments, threats, and tremendous opportunities of today and in the coming years that will transform the Twin Island Federation into a model sustainable island state, serving as a beacon for all. On this edition, we discuss the new Caribbean dream. Can young people still build a future at home?
4: Good afternoon, all, and I am Maurice E.K. Flanders. Welcome back to episode 4, season 4 of Conversations, Reflections on the Way Forward. Conversation is a 4-part limited series commissioned by the Independence 43 Committee. And today, can young people build a future at home? Is it a question that goes beyond jobs and salaries? It speaks to a kind of country we are building and whether young people can see themselves not just living here, but thriving here. And for a small nation like ours, the choice matters. Because when young persons leave, we are not only losing a worker, we may be losing an entrepreneur, a teacher, a doctor, an engineer, an artist, a future leader, or simply someone who could have helped build St. Kitts and Nevis. So, can we create that opportunity? Today, to ponder this and explore this a little deeper, we have two guests in studios with us. We have Mr. Meshack Alfred, an agripreneur. I hope I pronounced that correctly. And we also have Mr. Cleon Bratcher. He's a digital creator and a technologist. So, gentlemen, you heard the question we're trying to explore. Today, we are asking, can young people still build a future at home?
5: Yes, we can.
6: Yes, definitely.
5: Okay, sure. It's definitely possible. I think because of the way that the world is today and the way that it's shaping, that there are so many opportunities that are available, to us that we have not yet tapped into. I think that for me in particular, who would have had the opportunity to work overseas, and I decided within myself that I wanted to stay in St. Kitts and I wanted to at least try to make it here before I took any opportunities to work or leave the island, that, I cannot say I regret the decision. I may at times feel that it is challenging and that there are some steps and things that would have made it much easier. However, for the most part, I think maybe the spirit of being a born Kittishan, I really wanted to stay in St. Kitts and try to make it here.
4: But when you left, though, what were you searching for when you left the island? And what do you think most people are searching for when they leave?
5: We're searching for opportunities. We're searching for money, really. And at the end of the day, you want to live a certain standard, at a certain lifestyle standard. Different things motivate different people. What I've tried to do as an individual, as an entrepreneur, is not to necessarily allow money to be the only thing that solely motivates me. I have my own internal belief system, which speaks to more or less contributing and helping others to rise with me as I rise. And that's really what I have tried to do within my small business, is the persons that I have close around me. I try to, just as I want to build up myself, I try to build them up as well. So if there's any opportunities that come my way, I have no issue informing them and at times handing over that opportunity to them, simply because they might be younger than me or because I see potential. And I, as a male, as a man, there isn't so much always the best examples of, I guess, men stepping up and giving back in a certain type of way. And I think for me, you know, as somebody was telling me recently, be the change that you want to be. And I couldn't be that change I want to be if I left St. Kitts, you know, because at the end of the day, I care about the future of this nation. I care about where we're going to. I care about contributing. And I care enough to say, I prefer to stay and try to make it here instead of leaving.
6: Can I piggyback off of that quickly? Sure. I think it was back in 2012 for me. I had just returned from my own studies abroad in the UK. And I remember I was on a boat or a yacht, and I was being questioned by the persons on the yacht as well. Why did you return to St. Kitts? It was a strange and funny question for me, because that's all I wanted to do. Even my master's thesis was about my own area where I live, a study of how the waters from Kittishan Hill and the mountain areas flooded my community, to get to the bottom of it, of why that happened in the first place, so we could prevent those things from happening. And this is the kind of question that young persons face a lot of times. You know, why are you even coming back here? You go out there where you don't take up the opportunities that are out there. And my answer to that question was always, I don't think God they need me, especially in the metropole. I think we've given so much already to the wider world that we need to more invest in ourselves here in St. Nevis. And that has always been this first for me. It's difficult, especially when you come from a poor background, when you're not accustomed to have business teachings. I mean, you get business classes, you get accounting classes, POB classes, but never really orient you to take up a business and grow it and know what to do in terms of those fields. So for me, my progress through the entire period from government service through the private sector, working in a company and then moving towards working for myself was a very, very difficult transition to go through. And it was difficult because you didn't have the kind of mentorship, the financing mechanisms that are available are very much rugged to navigate. Sometimes I found myself even wondering why the interest rates are so high for young persons, small business persons trying to push forward in the society. When you compare it with other places, you recognize that they are pushing forward their young people in a different way. And over the years, you kind of learn going around the curve, a steep curve, and you learn by failing, and many times you fail. And I could understand why so many people did not come through with your business ideas. I oftentimes try to advise persons to kind of start small in the cottage industries, maybe in their kitchens, in their backyard, in their garage, which I started myself as a young farmer. Because, you know, there is just no playbook or handbook that they gave to you, and you just have to start something. My thrust really was instigated from a hard question I asked myself. You know, having come back from university, I have a master's degree, but I broke, right? Broke a dog. You know, I'm going there watching my friends and other people in the community be able to drive, go to where they're going. I catch my bus from St. Paul's to town, and every month just not making enough. You was watching, you know, the dollar countdown to the end of the month, and something had to change. With all the education you receive, this don't make no sense. You have a master's, but you can't master nothing. Right. And so I started to ask myself, you know, what is it in my environment? You know, when I did my master's, I say, you ain't come here to get a degree. You came here to learn how to learn. which means it doesn't stop there. And my last professor in university told me before I walk out the gates that, you know your degree expired. The minute you leave this campus ground, your degree expired. I just spent almost $80,000 easy on a degree, you tell me it expired. And so that stuck with me in terms of the way I thought about going in terms of life and everything else. So I started to look at my own physical surroundings, and I was living in a small plot of land here in Willard with my father. And at the back of it, it was some you know, excess estate land, maybe like 3/4 acre. And I started with some buckets, cut-off kits, you know, Betty Chip Shop. Cut off those kits from the oil, fill them with soil, start my lettuce, you know, start to plant up a little bit of tomato using my old agricultural science courses back in high school. And then, you know, one day I realized selling my little provisions I produced in the community, I didn't have to go to the bank to take off the money for the first month. Okay. And this was at the master stage. So I think from there to where I am now, you know, I could see that there is a path. It's just that we need to put certain things in place, systems in place to really advance more people.
4: So then let me ask you this then, because listening to you both, it would seem that you have dreams and aspirations. Mm-hmm. And like most young people, I'm sure that they also do. But do you think that we have an environment or a culture that listens to young people and what they're aspiring to and what they would want to achieve in life? Do you think we have that culture of listening to what young people actually want?
5: I think to a point there is listening, but it's one thing to listen and one thing to put things into action. Eh? And I always say, like, there's some conversations I will never have with certain people because the conversation will only go so far, right? As an action man, when I say I'm going to do something, I am determined to do it. I think that at the end of the day, sometimes, and Misha, I think, would attest to this, you cannot wait on people and systems to put things in place for you. Sometimes you have to chart your own way, right? So for me, I don't have a master's degree, you know. I can speak for me. I was dyslexic. I have a learning disability. In my mind, at some point in school, I said, I always knew I would have to work hard to get the living that I want. At no point did I ever think that I'm going to have to rely on this person and that person to give me this to make it. I've always thought, and I kind of believe in the concept of work hard always pays off eventually. So I guess my question is, when it comes to young people, is there an attitude or characteristic within us that allows us or to have the willingness to push past maybe the mental limitations that we sometimes, or that I see we tend to put on ourselves, right? At the end of the day, for me, I decided that I would not give myself any excuse. And mine, being an entrepreneur is extremely difficult. Being an entrepreneur will challenge you in areas that you will never think to be challenged. The way that people view you, they count your pocket, and they don't understand how your business run. The way that people rely on you because there is always this expectance of you to have it because of this perceived perception of success. One thing that I have learned with the whole concept of making it here is that it is a slow process. And, you know, in talking to other young people, persons that might approach me and say they want a job, sometimes one of the first questions that they ask is, okay, you want a job, how much you want to get paid? And sometimes when they tell me the amount that they want to get paid, I'm like, sir or ma'am, it takes time to build up to that level. I recall months not making any money.
4: But where do you think that expectation of a really high salary comes from? Because it all comes back down to, are we truly listening to what our young people want? So where do you think that comes from?
5: It comes from perceived reality that might not be really true perception. Each person have their own perception, right? Which tells me if I have my perception of something and I believe that perception is true, it is true to me. The reality of it is false, however. I am curious as to what we feed our minds with, what is maybe taught in the school system? Is there opportunities to teach certain character traits within young people so that there is not this expectancy to be given so much and that we develop an attitude of work hard to get it? And maybe it's the fault of past leaders or past opportunities that were presented to the nation on a whole that gave us this, I don't want to be too frank, eh? But we have to, as young people, take the bulls by the horn and work hard for what we want, push towards what we want, and as best as possible, yes, the government have to put things in place. But outside of that, we need maybe a characteristic change in certain aspects of our lives.
6: I have a slight different angle. I think what question you're asking me and asking us really is whether there's an enabling environment in place based on what is expressed from the young people. When we look at the financing mechanisms, when we look at the opportunities that are available, I was just looking at a report recently. I think it has to do with the youth bureau that they're trying to establish. And in the questionnaire segment of it, they speak to the fact that the young people are saying, one, you have programs in many departments that are duplicitous, but we're still not aware of those programs or how do we access these initiatives. Secondly, they're not coined or targeted towards young people in a way that they can use them and access them in the first place. So even though we have initiatives and we are attempting at a broader level to address some of these economic and otherwise concerns of our young people, young people are saying back to you directly that just the way these things are framed and the way you position them, they're not really accessible in the first place. We have a lot to do, and sometimes we have to remember the history from in terms of where we come from as a people and so on. A lot of times what we are competing against is not what is here in St. Kitts and Nevis. We're looking at what is happening also in the metropolitan community. So you're looking at people who look like they achieved something overnight through Instagram models and other social media influencers. It looked like they just achieved it last night. And they just started the work yesterday. But in fact, they would have put in the work. So what we're seeing is a finished product. And so young people, of course, with impressionable minds, believe that maybe if I just do one, two things, it's going to happen. In a recent presentation I did at the Sadler's Secondary, which is Dr. Douglas Secondary High School there in Sadler's, I said to them, in a lot of ways, we really have to start something. We have to start doing something. A lot of the ideas that we have as young people, I may not be as young as Cleon, but and as EK, but we have to start something. And one thing I said, don't wait until you have everything in place to begin to move. And too many persons are looking to get things like it perfect before they could step off to take a chance. And I could recall it in my experience in my 30s. I started a small chicken coop. From to where I am now, it's a far cry. But I remember when I started off, I was just trying to survive in the farming community. Crops wasn't working out by itself. It has temperatures, no water, and so on. So I started with some chickens. My first batch of chicken that came in, I felt so good. And within about a day or two, all were killed by mongoose. Mm. I tried again the next time around, and then the same thing happened. And you built up over time until I was able to put the systems in place, and then you become one of, you know, three or four better farmers in that area, in that field, right? And so when you go to express to the policymakers, decision makers, that these are some of the challenges you face, I think it's a difficulty on the end sometimes to even imagine what you're talking about in the first instance. And it's how we present our case in a way that is really real for them. In the larger frame of things, young people are saying in those same reports that, you know, we want to do a number of things. We don't have the mentorship, we don't have the guidance, we don't have the policy framework in place that enable these young persons to do some of these things. And what we're doing now, even currently with somebody with the Bureau and other things, are basically in the infancy stage, which is good, in the design stage. And as we transition the economy, especially from CBI and so on, we have to recognize that and say some of the things that are in place may not take great effect until a couple months from now, a couple years from now. So we've started to make some steps. But in the meantime, people have to live now.
4: Okay. So overall, with the youth policy that we now have, geared at entrepreneurship, the orange economy, agriculture, education, would you say that in the next 10, probably 15 years, we would realize the benefits of the policies that we're implementing now that would encourage young people to...
6: I really hope so. And with the widespread of the consultations that I saw in terms of the, meeting with the various people in the business communities and other stakeholders, I imagine that they will take serious consideration to the insights given. I don't know that yet. It's a policy that is finalized. As I say, it's more so in the design stages. And so I believe once they move to implementation, that this can happen because people are still a bit... questioning whether this thing is going to be as effective as it's intended, because written in document, policy documents are one thing, but when you begin to operationalize these things, it turn out to be a different thing. So I am very hopeful, though, based on what I've seen in terms of what they've garnered so far in terms of the information, what they're trying to do in terms of creating that bureau, creating the whole governance structure and everything else, and to hope we don't want to finance it. But there are some issues again, because as I said, it's one department already doing certain things and so on, and they were looking to centralize these things and make it more youth focused. I think that is going to be different. And looking at that constituency of young people, how you're going to target these people, because I don't feel like you have to wait. That's one thing I saw in the policy document, that you have to wait until persons apply. Mm. And sometimes you have to go after these people, target these people, because we have to be able to be driving some of these things in a deliberate way.
5: Yeah,
4: I think you've been squirming for a while. Come in.
5: I took some notes, but a streamlined system would be awesome. Ease of business is what we need sooner than later. So the ability to get a business license, the different categories, expanding and understanding of, well, I know there's some work done in education where like financial prudence literacy is now taught, budgeting, understanding how to spend. And although we may not have everything as yet, I guess I would hope within the next 15 years that this can be realized. There's a lot of work still to be done. I know the government is working on digitalizing. And I think as the digitalization process happens, things will start to flow and move into a particular direction that will cause functionalities of businesses and getting into business to really improve, but it at the end of the day, it all boils down to us as individuals to take a sense of onus into what we want for our future, and to maybe in a sense, because you spoke to reaching out, but a lot of the times young people say, oh, this is not available, but are they reaching out? Are they seeking? Are they looking for these opportunities? I remember Mr. Janiel Boone. I was a Young Leaders of America alumni, right? I had the opportunity. I went to the U.S. for a few months. I got to understudy entrepreneurs in my field and study under them and help them run their business, etc. If Mr. Boone never told me of that, I would have never thought in my life to seek out a fellowship of that nature. And sometimes, yes, it's access to information, but sometimes just as we go on the internet to look for whatever foolishness that we tend to look for these days, we can look and type in what opportunities are available for young people to further themselves, So I like to personalize things. I like to put things into action. And that's why I kind of mentioned character. How can we build more character in our people? How can we build that? Let's get to it. Let's get it done. For me, you mentioned mentorship. All of my friends, most of my friends are about 10 years older than me. Mm-hmm. Because I found that talking to older persons added substance to my life. Little things to style of dress but big things to the fact that I saw my friends who were 10 years older than me achieving things that I could look forward to for my own self. So buying a vehicle, starting the process to get a mortgage, to build a house, those little things were inspirational to me. It encouraged me to stay because I saw that other persons were able to eventually make it, but it also pushed me to know that, well, if they could do it, I could do it too. Mm-hmm. And you realize when your parents are doctors, the doctor's children tend to be doctors too. Mm-hmm. Is it because they saw an example that, hey, my parents could do it, I could do it? So sometimes we need to look for our own mentors.
6: Yeah, but I agree. And you used the point just now about having examples. I mean, there are a lot of persons who don't and they didn't have that kind of example in their lives coming up. There are more now. But I could recall as a youngster coming up in my own community of St. Paul's, you're looking around for the example, but them times you more people working at the sugar estate. My first dream was to become a tractor driver, right? Start as a brakesman and then become a tractor driver. Then things change. You know, but you're looking for an example in the community and so on. It was one of these things. Few persons became teachers or police. And so then that's as far as it would go. And not until maybe in the 90s and so on, things begin to see the ceiling get a little smashed. And so you begin to put out your tentacles further. So examples are important, but it brings back that to the point that it's not really a criticism of the Bureau and what it's doing. I'm actually lauding it because I think it's very important.
5: Very important.
6: I'm saying that apart from just waiting for applications, we must be deliberate in also seeking after young people as well. So I like the fact that they have like community officer element to it. So you're out there interacting and engaging with the young people, knowing who is what and how you could channel them in a positive direction.
4: Okay. So in some countries that I've observed, they begin the process of seeking out, identifying the younger persons, the generations who would more or less fill certain disciplines, whether it be skills, whether it be technology, industry, finances. Do you think that we are on the right path when it comes to our educational system and devising ways and means to go after the people who will fill these positions?
6: I've long thought that there's a serious mismatch, and I'm not alone. I've heard it discussed in many, many rooms about the mismatch between the education system and what our job market really has. Right. One of my challenging experiences when I worked for Critician Hill back in 2015 to about 2017, and I realized that, you know, a lot of our skilled persons were not really there, were not really from St. Kitts and Nevis. They're coming from down the islands. And this is nothing against those people on the island. There are our brothers and our sisters and so on, and I really encourage it. But he also said something about us. The plumbers were coming from down those ends, the electricians and so on, coming to do the work at Kitishan Hill, which was supposed to be one of our flagship developments in the island, in the northern pole of the island. So I believe in a lot of ways I often look to see whether we have any labor force survey done, but what is the mismatch between the market and the education system? Are we being very deliberate, as I said before, in pointing our people? You know, I was in a conversation with a young man. I picked him up in Old Road coming up to go to Tibet. And he's told me he's pursuing something in mechanical, automotive mechanics and so on at Tibet. And I asked him a number of questions, you know, as to how he came to choosing that. He said, well, you know, I started off a lot doing like OE, office administration and those kind of subjects. But then after a while, I thought I needed something a little bit different. I don't have OE already. I did agricultural science a little bit. Okay. But I wanted to do something a bit more technical. And I listened to him and I said, why so? He said, well, because essentially, you know, I have to look for something that I have kind of unique in a sense. You know, I have to not be a part of that larger group of persons, say I want to do business administration or management of business, but never really own a business. I never really, you know, manage a business at any point. And so I kind of encourage him in that direction and saying, I mean, you'll be surprised to know that once you stand that kind of thinking and that kind of path, you might not even end up in automotive, but you end up in something even further.

0: ease of doing business here in St. Kitts and Nevis. How close do you think we are to realizing, well, before I go any deeper into that, we think we're due for a break. So we're going to pause for a very short break. So those of you who are tuned in, we want to ask you to stay right there. We'll be right back after this short break.
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7: The St. Kitts and Nevis Independence Committee presents Conversations, Reflections, and the Way Forward. This interactive discussion series provides an in-depth view of the trials and achievements of the past, as well as the accomplishments, threats, and tremendous opportunities of today and in the coming years that will transform the Twin Island Federation into a model sustainable island state, serving as a beacon for all. On this edition, we discuss the new Caribbean dream. Can young people still build a future at home?

0: Welcome back, viewers and listeners. Just before we took the break, I was about to ask Mr. Bradshaw about the ease of doing business. You mentioned that in one of your presentations. How close do you think we are to realizing a bigger or a major shift in the ease of doing business here in St. Kitts and Nevis? You have young people who are wide-eyed. They are eager to do something, to be a part of the economy here in St. Kitts and Nevis. But getting certain things done is like pulling teeth. How far away are we from realizing a better ease of doing business? And the incorporation of technology in this aspect, remote working, as you see, during the pandemic, some people were working offline. So do you think that we need to make that shift and take away some of the human obstacle elements in stopping the realization of this? Talk to me.
1: Okay, so how close are we? It would, for it to be close, it would have to be maybe a top, one of the most or top priorities for policymakers. The reality of it is not the easiest thing to do business here. There's some challenges that come into play, right?
0: Such as
1: financing, such as the application process, having to go to one office and then go to another, such as even the categories under which business license are categorized right now is very limited. The availability for tax exemption sometimes is an issue. The implementation of, as you said, technology that can make the work-life space maybe a bit more productive. There's a number of challenges. So it really would need to be more so a top priority for policymakers to see what can be done in that aspect. In terms of financing, which for me as a small business, I shouldn't have done this at the time. When I was younger, when I initially started my own business, I needed to buy two cameras, right? I went to the bank. I did not get approved for a business loan. I went to the bank and ended up getting approved for a travel loan, however. I used that travel loan to purchase my cameras at a nicer interest rate than that I would have gotten for a business loan. Now, in my mind, as an entrepreneur, if you are saying that business is important to you, then we must provide initiatives, incentives to attract. At the present moment, it does not feel like there is an attractiveness to it. There is almost, it is almost repulsive. So for me as an entrepreneur presently in my business, I deny myself, literally this has happened to me, I have denied myself money that I might make as profit. I've eaten ramen for weeks at a time. I have not paid myself a salary so that I can save in order to purchase the thing that I want. And I have, it can be difficult. Yes? So you mentioned technology. I think that with the implementation of digitalization, I think with the implementation of YEB, the youth bureau, I think it can happen. The time frame, when as you were speaking about, I really was thinking about what is the true time frame though? Is even 10 years enough? As when it comes to putting policy, right, but it all comes down to priority. And one thing I realized with policy, policies take a while to implement. They take a while to write, and they take a while to implement, and then you have to test it and see if this particular thing works, and then you have to bring it back and then change. How realistic is it to really get it done? I don't know. But it needs to be a top priority because at the end of the day, the truth of the matter, the economy runs because of small businesses. My business, although it is small, feeds into multiple other small businesses because if I need a particular service and I can't source it, my policies will never tell a client no, but if I can't source it, I go into another entrepreneur, hey, let us partner. And I'm big on the concept of partnerships. I'm big on the concept of surrounding myself with like-minded people who have the same core values that I do and partnering in with them to create our own opportunities because the opportunities may not present themselves.
2: I would like to echo some of the same sentiments given my own experience as well. Approaching the banking system has been one of the most daunting thing on my end. In fact, I remember when I wanted to do some investments on my farm in 2024, I basically emptied my bank accounts because the offers you were getting were not encouraging at all. And even when business picked up and even when your flows into the bank account and they can see your deposits and so on over a period of time for the last 2-3 years, I've improved significantly. You go back and you say, listen, things are better. You say, hey man, everything look good. But then you make a request to improve your business further. You begin to see some shortfalls, areas that you can improve and even, build upon. And they're like, but we can only give you a third of what you really want right now, which can't do nothing for the business in itself. And say, man, just take it and use it. I mean, if you want more, you come back. And say, like, but if I'm here already, why have to come back? You know, I know what I'm seeking to do at this stage. Now, one of the things that really bothers me, and if I could say, Ike, this thing about the business plan, for me, has always been a sham, right? One of the things I learned very early on that business plans were came about in the 1930s to deal with the crisis at the time. Bailout for larger companies was a deal. You have to present a whole plan for your business and so on. This was the transnational corporations we were talking about. When you put upon a small businessman, say you have to go create this fictitious business of sorts, right? And come up with all these different stuff and then go to the bank later on to present that. We know what that is. That's a further delay tactic. I am somebody who's a practical person in the field. I can show you what I'm doing so far. I'm building up a small business. It might be a cottage thing and so on. I need to now go and improve. I would not encourage anybody to take a loan, per se, on a bank proposal, a business proposal, and they're going to experiment on a significant amount. I would say take a business improvement loan because you've been doing something for the longest while. You've been ironing out some of the kinks and so on, and now you're ready now to get some equipment. You're ready now to get some building, get some kind of infrastructure in place. Take that kind of loan, right? But I have done business plans for my farm, and people have come and I give it to them because there's nothing I could lose by you going and doing a greenhouse, right? We're still not meeting the food import requirement, right? So at the same time, I'm saying that business plans, back up a bit. A friend of mine asked me for my business plan some time ago. He needed to go to the bank. I gave him my business plan. He get the loan. But the greenhouse ain't built, right? But he got the loan. Mm. Now, I go in with an established business and I want to improve on my systems. I want to be able to, for example, I'm a poultry farmer. I want to bring in 3 containers of feed in sequence, right? To make sure this feed crisis that sometimes we have in the country, like what happened last December, that killed out a lot of us during that period, don't happen to me again, right? So that I don't disappoint my customers out there. And when I go to the bank, he's saying to me, yes, you look good, but only a third we can give you. So I'll go buy 1 container of feed. But I don't need it based on how the things is cycled. And I can show you, I could demonstrate. You come to the farm, we show you everything is set up. You see proper infrastructure. You see we're taking account of everything and so on. But at the end of the day, doing business means that I'm supposed to be able to have a better form of access. Mm-hmm. To in terms of financing, because everything you could see that is already invested, even without coming to the bank in the first place.
1: And low interest. Right?
2: And the interest rate now that they want to charge, 11.9%, is ridiculous. Right? So I am thinking to myself, are we really serious about encouraging persons? Sometimes, in order to get a loan, sometimes I have to know EK, who is the guy behind the counter at the bank, the loan officer. I have to make a call to Cleon and say, Cleon, I'm going to talk to EK for me now. Mm-hmm. Tell him I'm good for it. You know what I mean? Sometimes I realize that works in some instances that you didn't even have to go present a business plan. And in some cases, a small man trying to come up and asking for a small $50,000 to really get push off. A guy talked to me last week about wanting to get a little loan to go get his camera, a guy like you, mm-hmm. right? And you see the man doing business all the time. And you say, nah. And if he gets it, he has to be at 11% competing with those kind of loans so on.
0: So then, where do we find other source of funding, seed funding? Do we tap into our nationals living abroad who may have a little sugar cake set aside and encourage them to, you know, invest it in us? But how do we make that link and realize that?
2: I've been long been a community activist, right? I've worked long and hard in my own community among other persons who are like-minded over the years. And in recent times, one of the things I've been encouraging is the establishment of a foundation. For example, I would like to see a Capistia Development Foundation for my area, where we kind of channel funds, because once you become that kind of entity, you're able to tap into funding sources abroad that brings that kind of relief into our areas to assist with this kind of stuff, small microfinancing for that kind of business in our areas. As I walk through my community, I have just started myself on the Mayo December as my own small farm outlet to sell produce and these things. I know how hard it is for us to access the financing in the first place. And then the fear it is that, you know, you're not going to get the turnovers fast enough to really cover for that and so on. And then the business become dependent on you more than anything else. So I understand when other persons who are doing their small business, small business setup, that they're having those challenges and they may not even be as well off as I am. You know, I might be doing better than them still. So I understand the fright must be astronomical. So if we are able to create entities like those in our space, especially in a rural area like where we come from, we can't forget the history of the space. We are denuded space based on the history in terms of sugar monoculture in the area for so many years. Yes, we've come some distance, but we still have a long way to go. So we have to become innovative in that way to have these kind of entities that can leverage funding from different sources, right, for projects and so on. And small microfinancing can become part of those things to help fund small businesses in those areas. But not just business alone. You have to also think about the aspect of skills, right? Skills training. I remember a couple of years ago, young persons in Nevis under, I think it's Hensley Daniel, had this program where you take young persons, at-risk youth and so on, and you put them in an institute, training institutes in the Caribbean. Trinidad was one of those places. And when they got back, I spoke to one of them, and he was a street guy at the time. And he said, one of the things that did for me, I came back to St. Kitts Nevis with a certificate for plumbing and electrical application. And what that did is that they put him to work in their version of NHC over there and then put him on an apprenticeship program for that period and then gave him houses to do, right? So by the time he matured out of that system, he didn't need to be dependent on a government system because, you know, a plumber come to your house, touch to one or two pipe and they charge you $400, right? So I believe in that kind of empowerment and I believe that the same foundation that I'm talking about here, things like those, that's just one mechanism I'm talking about, example of it, that can do so much good for the people in your areas because many people, not all of us mature through the system at the same rate. Sometimes a man make a mistake coming to school, he drop out early, I just didn't make grade. But then by the time he turned 22 years old, his mind is now different. He's changed first now. But he wants something, but he doesn't have the skill for it. What do we say? Man, you fail. You can't go no further. Or we put something in place to capture those posts and take them to the next level. And I think that system under Hensley did that tremendously. And I believe those things also should be encouraged. Now, we have other things like the Tibet Council and all these things, what they're doing, really good, really nice. But what about those persons who don't have the foundation subject? Well, you have institutes like what they did a couple of years ago for some nurses that they sent off to Cuba for persons who didn't even have CXC, right? But bring them up to grade fast because they're now mature, right? So they think differently. And so we kind of have to begin to think about these things differently because when you really think about it, right? These 22-year-olds, I think the statistic is saying some under 30, the majority of the population is under 30 years old.
1: 50% is under 30.
2: Under 30. That's a serious statistic to be working with, right? That's and if you look at the portion that is unemployed and the risk that is involved with that, we are kind of marginalizing what would be the most productive part of our society and compromising our civic leadership going forward.
1: I think venture capitalist-type systems would be nice too. The ability for young people to reach out to different companies and send a proposal and potentially get funding. That's something that I saw in San Francisco when I was there. That was huge. Co-working spaces where other entrepreneurs came together, they met once per week and they built their businesses together. And then, you know, they would bring in exec heads of hedge funds heads and, you know, they would give them the opportunity to invest. And I think I wish as Caribbean people that we had an attitude of investment. And I think maybe this is where policymakers can come in. I know at one point, Development Bank did a 2% business loan, which was really well received, I heard, at the time. But if we could create funds on a, maybe even a regional level, Singers level, regional level, CARICOM level, that entrepreneurs can also reach out and get sources of funding. And you may say, okay, if this business reaches a certain point, you give 2% towards this fund so that we could reinvest it into another business. Or even, I had another idea, even young people coming together and pooling money. You know, we talk about, oh, the Chinese come here and they set up this and that. Listen here. One thing that I've always been told when I go to different ministries and, you know, try to present my case is we talk about the unfairness in this system in terms of, oh, these Chinese and these other people getting through. And what was told to me is they are willing to take the extra step to fill out these forms, to come up with these business plans to do this and do that. And a lot of the times, sometimes I understand what you said about the whole business plan, but it's required for now. So sometimes we refuse to take those actions as well, to fill out the extra form. To get tax exempt, you have to be a verified small business, but, oh, why I got to fill out this form? I'm from Saint Kitts. But the foreigner who comes here is willing to fill out the form as well. Sometimes we just got to do what we got to do with the system that is in place so that we could get you now. Done the blaming game and do what you got to do and advocate as you confine to the system. Advocate for better, but do not allow the system presently in place to stop you. And I think that is what separates maybe ourselves as entrepreneurs from someone else. We have not allowed a system that was put in place to stop us from trying.
2: But I consider myself, fortunate, but there are those persons that I know are not as fortunate, and we have to continuously maintain these people in our minds, in our hearts. I might be a small business person. You are a small business person, but not all small business persons are equal. That their backgrounds and everything else, education and all these things are not the same. And we have to be mindful that when we are creating these policies and these frames, there's the one size doesn't fit all, right? And so we have to be very careful about that. I was doing some research as I work with the Consortium of Farmers. I'm the current president of the Consortium of Farmers and Food Producers. And I was doing some research about, you know, how to get farmers to really access more financing in our area. One of the things I came across one time, and it's more done in places like Indonesia and them, and Asian countries, a farmer can take a crop loan. What's strange to me? A crop loan. You take a crop loan at the beginning of the season, right? You produce, and you pay it off by the end of the crop season. Now, the guy take enough money to look after himself, his family, everything else, buy his kids' uniform, everything, mm-hmm. pay for the home and everything. And by the end of the season, the loan is paid off. You take another one.
1: There's some credit unions, right? That actually do that.
2: And so when I thought about it, I'm saying mm-hmm. that the way that our loan systems are configured, sometimes mm-hmm. you just put up this, yeah, just too rigid. And so we have to be, say, if I can't afford infrastructure development loan, I might be able to afford the crop loan. Right, yeah. And allow me to buy all of my inputs 6 months in advance of the planting season so that I'm not running up and down when I have issues on my farm with insects and all this different stuff. So that I could maximize production and make it into a more of a business style one development. And a lot of times too, we sometimes really underestimate our people. I mean, I sit in farmers' meetings and these are farm business persons. And I've sat in university classes. I think I learned more inside of these rooms with farmers than I learned in a university room. And those guys taught me what it will take to run a successful farm business in St. Kitts and Nevis. And I said that to go back to the original point that EK was raising about whether we're listening, right? Whether we're listening to young people. Because they have the answers. They will tell you because they've failed so many times that they don't have to repeat all of the failings they've had in order to go forward. And they're telling you what is necessary, what needs to be in place. Financing, infrastructure, whatever it is. Access to inputs, concessions, and so on. You know, that some of our farm business people will tell you because they listen to the news, they follow trade policy, they follow international politics, and they're telling you how we are supposed to be successful if we are going to be competing directly with the farmers in the U.S. and they are subsidized 150%. But down here, we're having grave difficulties in maneuvering our own systems. One of our farmers, but also a lead agroprocessor said, imagine I have to bring in my bottles from overseas. And by the time they get here, they're so costly that when I put my drink inside of that bottle to sell in my store, I can't compete with the drink that is coming in because of the difference in pricing.
1: Scale,
2: right? Yeah. So it's already a challenge. It's an uphill battle. Because if he was to price his drink according to the price that this drink coming for, he can't compete. So again, these are expressed. They express. Whether persons are listening or not, that's a different issue. I ain't going to say nobody listening. I'm not saying they're not listening enough, perhaps, right? So we have to give consideration to that. So, I give you a room to go.
0: So Mr. Bradshaw.
1: Yes, sir.
0: I'm hearing a little disagreement between you
1: and
0: Mr. Alfred.
1: And
0: I'll tell you why. Because you are saying that young people need to pull themselves up by their own bootstraps and work within the system to get it done.
1: What I'm getting
0: from Mr. Alfred is that we have been screaming at the top of our lungs, look at what other countries are doing for their people and look at what we don't have here in St. Kitts and Nevis. Do you think that the decision makers, the policy makers, are actually listening to what the people who they're trying to cater to and listening to their concerns?
1: I wouldn't say they're not listening. I think, or the appearance is that they are listening. Mm-hmm. The problem is one thing to listen and another thing to action things. So the issue is actioning. Mm. And for me, when I said, I agree in terms of agitating the system, agitating the policy members, policy makers, who said, this is what we need. I am just saying that in spite of it all, do not allow that to stop you from at least trying. That's my main point, right? I want to stick with, in spite of the challenges, there are success stories. In spite of the challenges, at some point in life, there will be failures. Each failure is a lesson learned. You know what you did bad, wrongly this time. Let me improve. I can try again. That's my thing. Never give up, in spite of. However, it is important, incumbent, it is in the interest of the nation to build us, to build the future that we want for St. Kitts and Nevis, that policy makers listen and action what is being heard in a feasible way. Because there will always be certain constraints.
0: Sounds like you're giving them a cop out.
1: No. There will always be certain constraints and limitations. Mm-hmm. But what they can do is put things in place and say, gradually we will do this. Create plans to say, by this year, just as we want to have the food import bill done by a particular time. Can you show me the step-by-step guide of how to have food done by a single? Are you creating opportunities for funding? Are you creating opportunities for exemption? If that is not in place, then it's just talk. Right,
2: we have to remember, Cleon, that most of our people, a lot of our people, starting with farmers.
1: No, I thought
2: we learn generally, but we learn our stuff by doing it. A lot of us didn't do this in school nowhere. We didn't have any education in that field specifically. And I'm using the farmers as an example.
1: Mm-hmm.
2: Most of our farmers never go off to any institute, never been even do excellence in school. It's something that they picked up and they were moving along, mm-hmm. right? By the time they reach a certain age, 30, 35, they don't make so much mistakes and so on, and they realize they can't even come back out. They have to go forward still, right? But I'm saying that what we are asking of people, right, is at a very high threshold. And we have to balance the two things. I do agree with you that we can ask persons to do some things for themselves, and they're doing things for themselves. I don't want to misrepresent them, because when I go to a farmer's land in recent time, I'm sorry to make it about farming, but
1: that's okay.
2: I see the man has storage facility. I see the man has tractors. I see the man has excavator, and that's the one that blew my mind. So when I hear people talk about farmers, but farm business person in a particular way, I don't know, what is it they're talking about? But because these people are actually saying, I have come this far. You're asking me now to come learn all of your policies of government and all this different stuff, right? When there is supposed to be something that is in place to ensure that what you have in all the complex language and all the policy documents that are turning yellow on the shelves, to assimilate that, right? So there must be some go-between, right? And so I could stop here and advocate for small business persons, and I could stop here and advocate for farmers in a sense to say that they have done a lot already. They can do more, yes, but a lot more can be done also by the system that we have in place, right? And speaking of business, speaking of ideas, I used to work for the founder of Kitchen Hill at the time, Valmiki Kempadu, controversial name in some sense, but if you name in another life, you could say some real good things about him. And one of the things he said to me a long time ago, he said to me, you know, as a Caribbean people, you could stop developing ideas now. And for the next 30 years, just implement, because we have more ideas. We have way more ideas in our possession than we need to have, because we're not implementing anything. He said, if you don't believe me, look at what Singapore did. They said they send their people to the Caribbean. They look up, study what we were doing, and went back and implemented, right? And if that is true, then it says a lot about us, right? We are very good at going through the ideation stage. But in terms of implementing, innovation is beyond being creative, right? You can imagine anything you want. You can think about it in your mind as much as you want. But innovation is the act of doing, right? And so it must take not just the people on the ground who are already struggling so much. The small business people in this country, and the farmers in particular, and the fishers, have been a resilient class of people, especially those from the rural ends, right? To survive this long with almost no support, they must be commended for us. And we must put systems in place and policy in place to enable them. And so if we are going to really talk about the advancement of small business and young people and getting them involved, we must ensure that there's an environment to receive them in the first place. And the receiving environment does not perform anything that says that they will be enabled and empowered.
1: What are some of the, I want to ask him a question. No, like, what are some of the things that you would like to see to enable this?
0: Oh, you take over my job this is, now.
1: Well, no, because once again, oh boy, the seat of leadership is not easy, eh?
2: It's not.
1: And I like what you said. Innovation, implementation. And that's why I keep coming back. I like to say, we need to put action. We need to do action. We need to action these things, you know? And,
2: You asked me a question, I could answer you right away. The first thing you have to go back to, you have to listen in the first place. I spoke to about the rooms I sit down with farmers. They are the ones who are telling me how to go and set up my business. It's not the professor in this class. It's not the lecturer down the college. It's not the businessman up in town who's giving me that kind of mentorship. It's the grassroots man who's telling me, Mishak, if you want to be successful, you're going to have storage. You can't wait till Rams call you to say you're going in the field to pick your tomatoes. You have to have them ready to send. Otherwise, somebody's done gone with your business. Right? These are the things that they're teaching me. And I'm sitting in there, I'm like, that makes sense. That's very basic, but I never thought about it.
1: Right.
2: Right? And the way they put it over is not in any way to say that they're arrogant. They're saying that if you are going to be successful, you're going to have to make sure you secure your funding prior and ahead of the planting season. You're going to have this amount of stock in place. So they're laying it out for me in a way that I would never see it anywhere else in the first place. So I said that to say, that the business people, small business people, they know their craft, they know their trade, they know what they're doing. And the first thing to do, not to do, is to pursue them with any level of arrogance in the first instance. I don't care what degree, what level of education you think you have in the first place. The first thing you have to do is to come down, meet people where they are in the first instance. Pursue with them what they are trying to achieve, and then you could begin to add on top of them the little icing that you have. But not to start with where you are first and telling them to come.
0: I want to jump in here and ease the tension between you two just a little bit. Shift the conversation. We spoke about funding. We spoke about education. We spoke about opportunities. And what I want to get from you both is, how do we move forward in terms of housing for young people? Because we see that we are, quote unquote, landlocked. We still need land for agriculture. We still need land for infrastructural development, business development. How do we navigate that small space for young people in terms of housing? Think about that, and we're going to come back and get an answer from you both right after this break. I mean, you'd want to say to the stations that are leaving us at this point, thank you so much for tuning in and for listening in, and we bid you adieu. We'll be right back.
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6: The St. Kitts and Nevis Independence Committee presents Conversations, Reflections, and the Way Forward. This interactive discussion series provides an in-depth view of the trials and achievements of the past, as well as the accomplishments, threats, and tremendous opportunities of today and in the coming years that will transform the Twin Island Federation into a model sustainable island state, serving as a beacon for all. On this edition, we discuss the new Caribbean dream. Can young people still build a future at home?
7: Welcome back, ladies and gentlemen, viewers and listeners. Our conversation this afternoon, which is our final episode in this season, is about young people and can they build a future, can they build a life, can they build businesses, can they build families right here in St. Kitts and Nevis? Are we doing what is necessary to realize that dream for the next generation? Just before we took the break, we shift our conversation to the matter of housing. How do we provide housing that is affordable, that is readily available for young people? Gentlemen.
8: It's time to build up. I would love to see nice condos going up and the opportunity for a young person to be able to purchase a condo, you know, with a nice view, a high rise. I always look at St. Martin as an example of what I've heard some older folks say, saying is could have looked a bit more like St. Martin. With duty free ports. Not the bad parts, but with duty free ports and with condos and that kind of thing, I think that would really, really definitely be good. I think it might be more affordable than having to buy a piece of land in advance of building a home. I think it would add equity to your overall value as well. And maybe we would have homeowners a bit sooner. I find that in the Caribbean, when I look at success and think about success, I'm young, yes. I may have some level of success. I don't see myself as truly being per se successful. I look at persons in their 40s and 50s, and I see them as successful, actually, because I see them in a position where the honest truth is, when I think about mortgages, most persons don't really build until they're in their 40s. Majority, if you were to look at it realistically, most persons don't get to that point in life until their 40s, 50s to be what I would say financially secure. Mm-hmm. I think as young people, however, sometimes we look at what people have and we want it, but we don't set out our own plans to get it. What are we talking about, housing? I think we should build up.
9: All right. I think, you're talking about vertical zoning around St. Kitts, increasing densities and so on. But that has long been in the discussion, especially the days when I used to work at the planning unit, about the need for us to begin to build differently. There's also opportunities as well, apart from that. One of the things that I was discussing recently in my community, and I see it a lot across the country, especially when you traverse the Island Main Road. In Bass State, there's a lot of it as well. Abandoned properties. Dilapidated buildings and so on, and vacant lots. And I oftentimes ask myself whether these things don't present themselves as opportunities for housing as well. I was discussing with a team of persons the other day that what if the government was to enter into an arrangement with property owners who have long had their properties in disrepair and becoming an eyesore and a public health issue for so many years, enter into an arrangement with them. The government is able to fix those because they already have their ready infrastructure, water, road, everything right there again. Because every time you do a new development, you have to put in these things. You have to extend all these services. And you almost have like a fix-up, operate, and transfer back to the owner later on. But you can use these things for housing, rental housing, and so on. Right? So there are opportunities, I believe, that exist throughout St. Kitts and Nevis. And what I say, especially in the countryside, rural sites, most businesses, if I were to look at St. Paul, St. Paul has approximately 1,625 persons. And I oftentimes wondered why businesses would not so much be successful in those areas. It has to do with the population size, for one, traffic, of course, the market. But the successful ones I saw, I realized that somebody was living up top and there was a business underneath, which means you're sharing the overheads and so on. Of course, because if I live here and my business is there, and I have to pay rent, or I have to pay mortgage, and I have to pay water and lights and all these things, and so I have to pay the same thing over there, it becomes kind of challenging, especially in those areas. So even then, I believe when you look at it, you have to basically really take a rethink of our housing policy and how it's currently structured and what the things that they actually take into consideration. A lot of my housing training really look at Asian models. What I mentioned earlier about fix up, operate, and transfer comes from what you call the build, operate, and then transfer model that they do for infrastructure and all types of developments. And I believe we can find our own versions of those, right? And I'm saying that not because it's just an idea. I've done it even in recent times in terms of reaching out to a property owner, engage with that person over time, give them the confidence that, yes, we can fix up that property. I will take charge of the management of the construction, and then I eventually lease it at a lower rate so that we can have the benefit that the building is no longer an eyesore to the rest of the public, but it's also in productive use, right? Because some people may not want to sell, right? Some people might just want to have it. And in my case, the owner of that property, he has an emotional connection to that piece of property, even though it's very small and can't offer him. He doesn't need the money, right? And he's been living abroad for almost 50, 60 years, hardly come home. Right, and I say, for him, his mother gave him that land. But there are other reasons people may have. Some lands might be, a property might be in legal limbo because, you know, two brothers decide none of them going to touch it because, you know, nobody wants the other one to benefit, or they don't know who the people who are supposed to go on to. Courts, matters in the court with the lawyers. Whatever the case is, I believe there are mechanisms to acquire some of these properties and put them into productive use as well, so that we don't have to be expending so much as it relates to further infrastructure development, a capital project and really drain some treasury sometimes and kind of dispose these funds for other things in the community. That's one aspect, again, I was talking about. But as it relates to housing as well, we've always also talked about the duplex homes or the multi-unit buildings and apartments, of course. So you have multi-family structures. Those are things that are not even new, right? And not innovative in a sense because they have already been in place. They've already been orchestrated. It's just that whether we are willing as a people to kind of go back to some of those measures that were implemented just a decade ago, just in the last 5 years, and begin to implement some of those in our areas. I have asked young men if they were to get an apartment style type of home, everything in it properly, right? Just that you don't have a full round, you know, go around your yard. Mm-hmm. Would you take it? So I would take it. It's something that I would take. I mean, when I was in Taiwan years ago, a friend of mine on the same course with me in the housing infrastructure program said she will take me back to her community. But I'm from St. Kitts. When they say, you're going to take me to his community, I'm going into Sandy Point. Mm-hmm. But when she took me back to her community, it was a building, right? Mm-hmm. And when he took me inside the complex, of course, pool and security at the bottom. But when I went upstairs, 11 floors up, it's a four-bedroom unit. Nothing, I have to go out and look out to realize I'm not on the ground. That's how comfortable it was. So there are different ways of really getting persons to buy into some of these things as well. And people are going to always want to have their own lot and live around. We have to walk on the yard and nobody going to be my neighbor or nobody going to be in the same yard and all this different stuff. But the reality of the time is that there's only so much you can expand to, because every time you do an expansion on a settlement, on a village, it means that you have extended the infrastructure of water, of roads, and all this different stuff. And then we're still going to cry that we don't have roads, but we put on the buildings. The sustainable model, when you're doing design, is not to put in the infrastructure after, it's to put it in first for drainage issues and so on. You have to deal with those things. But right now we're doing the reverse, because we have to do with the most urgent thing. People want homes. So you put them in, and then 15, 16 years later, your people are in their homes, but the roads are being washed away, right? So these are the kind of things we have to really consider, because if you're going to think, you have to see as much as possible that you don't have to expend too much and go too far beyond the existing infrastructure to support the housing in the first place.
7: Okay. Gentlemen, we have just about 10 minutes to go in this afternoon's episode. And what I want us to hone in on now as we come to the closure is simply this. We mentioned all the things that we need to do in order to realize an even greater advancement of young people taking up space within our country. But I want to ask this. Are we doing now what is necessary so that young people can be successful in St. Kitts and Nevis? Is there a space now that young people can be successful in their nation?
9: I'm happy to see a number of things. Even when I look at the housing thing, if I go back there, that we're now having that CBI option to kind of, you know, invest in homes, affordable housing for low to medium income persons. That's a really good initiative. I wish that would have started since early on, especially at the boom of the CBI. We might have plenty more homes already established and built. I believe those making housing cheaper also might come with a change in some of the technology that we use. And just recently was in a conversation with some persons who did some designs and built out in Antigua, fitting for young persons. Because if people are going to stay here, they also have to have, you know, reasonable mm-hmm. cost housing as well. So those kind of models and so on, cast in place, concrete houses and so on, hurricane resistant, modern looking facilities and so on, those are going to be really important. And I think those things are easy technology to incorporate and put inside here, plus the CBI option that we have, right? I heard persons asking about, go back to the days of Gatay having a starter home. Look at the starter homes today. I don't know how many persons are going to be happy, because people said they didn't look so aesthetically pleasing, just one half of the house with about half a gable. But again, people want somewhere to start, at least for now, right? As it relates to like anything to do with the technology, where we're going with that in terms of the digital economy, I think that's a good direction, because it's much, much attractive to our young people at this stage. They're more savvy, they're more open to that as well. And I think the framework or the policy framework that is in place would encourage that. When I look at some of the policies as it relates to anything to do with Elevate and so on, those are go-between programs. They've been good. They put people in the match. Persons, people who are at risk themselves, now educated, now teaching persons as well, and encouraging them out of that kind of life. But when we look at things like Aspire, that initiative where you help with part saving, part investment, that's a very, very, very, very good initiative. I think that's something that is lauded from top of society to the lowest part of the society. But we have to deal with those kind of issues a bit more. But one of the things that I recognize from the reports from the YEP, you call it?
8: YEP.
9: Mm-hmm. Is that people still are saying that the marketing or the information behind these initiatives are still not enough. Because some people are not getting that information and how they can really access some of these initiatives that they have. So I believe that the number of those initiatives came out, especially recently, are very much good and driving in the right direction. It's really whether this thing will become part of the system, like for the longer term, in a more immediate time, like now.
8: Right. But in the present, is there Can we make it now? I cannot say no. I want to say that things can be better, that I see where policymakers are attempting and trying certain things like EIB, like digitalization, the getting certain processes streamlined. That is all nice and well. However, there are things that still need to maybe be prioritized a bit more and can happen sooner than later, like access to funding, probably something that can happen sooner than later. Potentially, there is a lot of training happening, which is good. I think the education in system in St. Kitts and Nevis is really good as well. It is for us as young people to not necessarily... sometimes we're maybe sometimes too influenced by outside sources. So we look at this lifestyle outside of St. Kitts and we're like, oh, this is what this lifestyle is supposed to be. And maybe we can find ourselves a bit more to the realities of living in the Caribbean and St. Kitts and maybe finding some contentment. And I think once, as a people, as young people, you put pen to paper and you start a plan and you at least start. I think there's options and opportunities for you to find success right here in St. Kitts and Nevis. I think the future is great. I think that the outside of finding success locally, I know of entrepreneurs who live here, operate, born, raised, lived in St. Kitts, but they don't necessarily work for a St. Kitts company. They're able to work from home. Mm-hmm. You know, they're able to operate businesses from home. They're able to make money via social media content, right? So there are opportunities. Sometimes, you know, sometimes as an entrepreneur, I feel the smallness of St. Kitts. I understand that there is a limited pool of clients that I can get to. Mm-hmm. And it makes me want to think wider. But why can't I operate from St. Kitts and still think wider, you know? So my message, if this is my parting message, in a sense, would be that, yes, there is opportunities here. We may not have all the information. You can seek it out. There are things being put in place, and I think things will improve as time goes along. Mm-hmm. But never allow present circumstance to at least stop you. Don't allow it to stop you. I want you to want more for yourself. I want you to seek more for yourself. Determine the lifestyle that you want. Determine what you want for yourself and push towards it in spite of the limitations that may surround us. And, you know, we mentioned, we talked about finance, we talk about mentorship, we talk about opportunities.
9: Training.
8: We talk about training. Seek it out. Don't wait for it to drop in your lap. Seek it out. It is there, because if I did not seek it out, and once again, I don't see myself as a success story, but if I did not seek it out, I really don't know where I would have been. I got a bit more time. I could speak to myself as a young man. I used to kind of have an inkling to go, not necessarily to the positive side of things. I used to have an inkling more so to go to the negative side of things. And because of certain situations that happened that I would say woke me up to realities, I had to make a new determination for myself. And I think as young people, you need to understand that you have to make that determination for yourself. Mm-hmm. And the future is yours. The future is full of limitless possibilities right here at home. You can make it.
9: Right. I think I would like to add something briefly. Sure. I think it had to do with the same question as to whether young persons can really make it here. And the example or the indicator you will look at is how many of our neighboring islands citizens are really coming here to work. It's a real test to see. And over the years, ever since I finished schooling in Barbados, I've seen so many of my friends who studied with working here, right? And then I know there's so many others who are coming across the waters every time. But many times too, whenever they listen

0: and they're watching Saint Kitts and Nevis. They listen to them even on our budget discussions and wondering what is happening in Saint Kitts? What is happening in Nevis? So, and then shortly after, you see so many persons are coming here to find employment. And that is I think the clearest indication that the people, there's scope for persons, there's room for young persons to actually live mm-hmm. and work and enjoy themselves and right here success. At home.
1: Mm-hmm. All right. Definitely.
2: All right. Well, gentlemen, I want to thank you so much for accepting our invitation to come and have this conversation with us this afternoon. It was very insightful, and I hope that on a different platform at a different time, we can further have discussions on the way forward for young people in St. Kitts and Nevis. Thank you so much, gentlemen.
0: Thank pleasure, you. Pleasure. Thank you for it.
2: And on behalf of the Independence 43 Planning Committee, we want to thank each and every one of you for tuning in and joining us for Season 4 of Conversation, Reflection on the Way Forward. On a program note, the original episodes of In Focus returns on Wednesday, September 23rd at 1 p.m. But next week, you can tune in on the regular time and day for a rebroadcast of the recently adopted disability policy as the government builds a more inclusive society for all. Until then, ladies and gentlemen, viewers and listeners, we want to wish you a proud and meaningful National Heroes Day on September 16th and a joyous and memorable Independence Day on September 19th. We hope to see every last one of you at the Independence Parade. One people, one vision, endless possibilities. Independence 43. Thank you. Goodbye.
3: I would like to let some people know.
4: The St. Kitts and Nevis Independence Committee presents Conversations, Reflections, and the Way Forward. 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On this edition, we discuss the new Caribbean dream. 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

Brothers, one at a time, Morton say. Pleasant good afternoon to each and everyone. Welcome to another show of Musical Search right here. DJ Flames, Master Control. It's 25 minutes moving up to the 4.

I'm not gonna lie, man, when it comes to the old school settings, the old school music. They're not that old, right? Just me. This could stand up with the best and the latest right now. Substance, lyrical.

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But I also take into consideration that, hey, it's not going to be easy to accomplish your goals and your success, you know? 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
1: What if you're doing right now, one of my advice, it's a pleasure to be in your company. 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
0: Come back up your block.
1: What am I telling you right now?
0: Yo, yes,

In the middle of the night, so much thing can happen, man. 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But in the meantime, you gotta throw back, you know, all the way back. Get me reaching away, that's the way it, man. 9 minutes, closing up to 4.

my name too. But we know it ain't true, right? So we ain't got to sweat it, all right? Life, man, is gonna make people live their life for themselves because we don't know.

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1: When you and I be coming.
0: But even in the rain and fall and the AC on, the place still hot. So I don't know you're gonna keep me warm. You're gonna

Global Entry, baby. Yeah. Touching base on the Extreme Nation, massive. Like you want it, I'm Red Devils, what's up? Excess.

I don't know about you, but 2008, 2009, 2012, 13, 14, 15, 16, around there. Maybe not 16, maybe 13, 14, and then I don't know what happened. The strip used to go till the morning, man. Iron's bar, Tasha bar.

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I count some sunshade, certain things, so. But when I'm stepping out on the street, when I'm

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And I say nothing, right? Just remember, when people show you who they are, believe them, accept them for that. Don't try paint something that they're not.

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Yes, yes, yes.

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Just a dance? Gotta be the name of the Berry song, man. That song is so true. Trust me. I've experienced that. Not

0: Yeah, man, it's all about music called Surge right here. It stirs a throwback, DJ Flames. In the meantime,
1: I just wanna dance, yeah, with you. A party over here.
0: You wanna dance with me? I am taken.

0: Ain't that a Friday?
1: I asked you for a day.
0: Yeah, man.
1: Then I held you in my arms.
0: I'm talking about dancing, right?
1: And

Human nature giving. What you gonna do? What you gonna say? I'm sorry. Take it from me. Don't put yourself in a compromising position in the first place. And you'll be just alright. It's not easy, no, but you gotta try somewhere or the other because.

0: And I'm telling you, when it comes to dancing, there's no rule at all. You want to dance, you come tell me. I can't hold you, dear.
1: Excite me, entice me.
0: I can't wine, go down, dear.
1: Tell me, why you jump me so?
0: If you're gonna dance, you're gonna dance.
1: Why you tease me so?
0: But in the meantime,
1: why you wine me so?
0: Mm-hmm.
1: Why you whoops me so?
0: 20 minutes moving up to five.
1: Excite me, fight.
0: And when it's sweet, what are you gonna say?
1: Mm-hmm.
0: How the mango tastes so good? It must be a Julie mango, man.

And I will do anything to keep you out. Tread lightly. Big man like you, big woman like you, I don't know age, but no hiding. I don't know how an appearance them see. I don't know. Me not steal no love, me not build my love. And if nobody know I love me, just love myself more. Yeah. I want to them. Yeah.

And what happened when the wrong one love you the right way? When the wrong one treated the right way? I'm gonna say the wrong one, I mean, based on circumstances, you know. He married, you married, she have a boyfriend, you have a girlfriend. You know what I mean, right? We're living in a world where we have to speak these things, you know. Ain't no secret no more, man. And if you communicate more with each other, I believe we will live better with each other. Me now buckle up nothing. I might not say what I gotta say in one time, but bet yourself I will say it. And some people like to talk about

0: Mr. Ferguson. No. I would just like to let you know that the jury find you guilty, okay?
1: I don't wanna be right. No. When the judge asks,

0: ain't sweeten it up, then I'll nice it up. When they go cross there, for any type of matter. Swerve Ferguson! Calling the name loud, loud, loud, loud, loud.
1: That I met you.
0: Even sometimes when them see and know you, them still are calling the name loud. Nice. I don't know if that's part of the protocol or the policy, but hey.
1: Baby, girl, you had me
0: it's full time we have honest conversation with ourselves and our peers, man.
1: You

0: There's only one class in the cemetery, and it's all dead people in there. Only one class in the cemetery, and it's all dead people in there.
1: Listen carefully.
0: Remember that. And whether there's heaven or hell, I don't know, and you don't know.
1: You turn me on and you drive me crazy. Woman, say, for your loving for me. Need your loving.
0: But if there are, or there is, then.
1: With you, I don't need another. Promise that you love me forever. And if
0: then, based on how you live your life, you'll know where you're going.
2: You're my diamond in the sky.
0: Now, we got some wicked people out there, you know. Very evil.
3: Don't jump out. Yeah.
0: I believe sometimes the devil down there pray and say, Lord, make the one that change. Don't send him down here. Don't send him down here.
1: Makes me feel
0: if you know, you know.

0: And you gotta believe in yourself as well, all right?
1: Even when I told you lies, when you near a
0: moment. I am telling you guys now, based on what's going on in the world, make sure you get on your trades up, on your skill set up.

0: care for you a lot, man.
1: Keep going by the minute.
0: Yeah, man.
1: My heart, I can feel it. I'm gonna.
0: But when it comes to love making, each and every day of the week, I love it myself.

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This is one of my favorite of all time from that band, man. Don't let it go, don't stop. Melody flow, lyrical content, the old vibes. Don't let it go, don't stop the tempo. We're gonna pay some more bills. 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

0: ever hear Earthquake call and say, "Hello, Miss Lee, yes, it's me, Earthquake, I come in Tuesday around 10? No, sir. Earthquake does arrive unannounced, and when it come, it shake all sense and sensibility out of we. Remain calm, stay inside, and do the DCH. Drop, hover, hold on. 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

The Sons of Marcia Griffiths. It's Electric Boogie. This one from in the 90s. 1990, I think, to be exact.

0: And here comes the man, Jimmy Cliff. Truly an icon, a legend. Songwriter, actor, producer.
1: Yeah, man, reggae night.
0: And was inducted in the Rock and Roll Hall of Fame in America as well.
1: So turn on the lights, make it shine bright. 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
0: One of my favorites in the meantime.

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Okay, check your time. Just about 26 minutes moving on from the 5 o'clock. Oh, I'm going to make my exit right here. At the top of the hour is our evening news and sports. Stick and stay with us right here. Musical Surge, DJ Flames. I'm out of here.

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0: ever hear Earthquake call and say, "Hello, Miss Lee, yes, it's me, Earthquake, I come in Tuesday around 10? No, sir. Earthquake does arrive unannounced, and when it come, it shake all sense and sensibility out of we. 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
4: High Court convicts Chantries Dorset, former Crown Counsel, for three criminal offences. Water provision continues to face multiple challenges as Federation continues effort to restore 24/7 supply. Azad Gums visits Tyrell Williams Primary School and Virchiles High School on 34th anniversary. Internationally, Trump says every adult American will get $5,000 if Republicans win midterms.
3: Now, the details.
4: The High Court of Justice in St. Kitts and Nevis found former Crown Counsel Chantries Dorset guilty on three counts out of six criminal charges following a judge-alone trial. The court delivered its decision on August 31, 2026, finding that she used her position and knowledge as a prosecutor to help her then-boyfriend, wanted fugitive Kyron Phillip, also known as KP or Tallup, hide details and escape the country. The trial, presided over by High Court Justice Patrick Thompson Jr., led to the following split outcomes. Attempting to pervert the Court of Justice, the court found she sent Phillip EC $560 to help him flee the Federation by sea while knowing he had critical information about a police firearm investigation. Concealing of a crime, the court ruled she knew material facts regarding the illegal firearm and its ownership but deliberately chose not to disclose them to law enforcement. Misconduct in public office. The judge held that her continuous secret communication with a wanted fugitive while serving as a public officer was a willful abuse of public trust. Murder-related charges and corruption. She was acquitted of the charges tied directly to the murder investigation of Akeem Archibald, as the prosecution did not prove beyond a reasonable doubt that she knew Phillip was tied to the killing when she sent the money. The corruption charge regarding an amnesty program also failed. In a postscript to the decision, the High Court highlighted major gaps and delays in the police investigation of Akeem Archibald's murder. The judge noted that Archibald's family has every right to feel aggrieved, pointing out a lack of forensic reconstruction, unpursued leads, and the fact that Phillip had not yet been returned to the jurisdiction to face trial after being located in St. Martin. Following the split verdict, Dorset was remanded into custody pending her formal sentencing. St. Kitts and Nevis has historically relied on underground wells for water, but climate change has strained them by reducing rainfall and shrinking groundwater sources. The Federation has also suffered several droughts over the past two decades. In 2026, an intense dry spell cut average April rainfall by over 62%. Without enough rain, underground aquifers, natural underground pools of water, cannot refill quickly enough to keep up with consumption. Outside of environmental challenges, Landreth Isaac, chief engineer at the Water Services Department, addresses other challenges facing water provision for the growing federation.
5: So some of our biggest challenges include the aging infrastructure, water losses, whether it's through damaged meters, old meters, whether it's through leaks, whether it's just through illegal connections. There are many different reasons for water losses in the system. We also have increasing demand, the population is growing. We also have rising costs in energy. You see how those fuel prices went up the other day. That also affects us because we are very energy intensive, or reliant unit as well. We also deal with equipment replacement and protecting critical facilities from vandalism or contamination or unauthorized access. So like many utilities, we're constantly balancing that limited financial resource with growing expectations for reliable service.
4: The physical water network is highly vulnerable to natural disasters like hurricanes. The island's power grid is radial, meaning it lacks backup routes. If a storm knocks down a power pole, the electricity goes out. Because the water wells rely on electric pumps, a power outage instantly shuts down the water distribution system, leaving homes completely dry and risking pipe damage. The chief engineer, however, explained that the Water Services Department is seeking to expand generator coverage to build redundancies.
5: Coincidentally, electricity is essential for many of our production wells and pump stations, and now even desalination. And so without power, water production can be significantly reduced, especially in systems relying pumping. And so although we have some standby generators at many of our facilities, not every site currently has it. And so that's one of the reasons why the department is seeking to expand generator coverage. This is to improve the resilience, of course, during hurricanes and other emergencies.
4: Landreth Isaac, chief engineer at the Water Services Department, in a recent episode of the National Emergency Management Agency's NEMA, From Danger to Safety. The Federation is also on a significant operation to find and operationalize new groundwater wells. Over the past 2 years, the government of St. Kitts and Nevis has made progress in finding, testing, and starting new groundwater wells through the EC $28 million groundwater drilling project on Nevis, alongside aggressive drilling campaigns on Nevis to fix long-standing water shortages and give residents 24/7 water access. The St. Kitts Water Services Department found 17 promising underground water spots across the island and is actively working on them. The Saddler's Well is the most recent find, with safe yield testing bringing up 175 gallons per minute and the potential to reach 350 gallons per minute. Once the permanent pump is hooked up, it will add 500 gallons of water per day to supply Saddlers, Harris's, Lavington, and Bellevue villages.
6: We recently completed drilling of the first well in the Saddlers area, and that well was highly successful. We estimate that well will give us close to 500,000 gallons per day of fresh potable water. So we are here at the second site, which is located between St. Paul's and Newton Ground. And we have been drilling here now for about 1 to 2 weeks. And this site is expected to be completed hopefully in another 3 weeks or so. And as of today, they are 280 feet down, and they're going to approximately 500 feet. We expect again to drill another highly successful well here. Before we started drilling, we would have undertaken a comprehensive hydrogeological survey of the areas around the island, and using drone technology and so on, and that would have allowed us to pinpoint where we should drill and where we are expected to be successful.
4: Cromwell Williams, manager and water engineer. Crews are actively drilling in the Newton Ground, St. Paul's area, and have already reached a depth of 280 feet. It is expected to be fully drilled and ready for testing very soon. Azard Gums continued his public engagement in Constituency 4 with courtesy visits to Tyrrell Williams Primary School and Fairchild High School, as both institutions marked 34 years of service to education and the wider community. Gums attended assemblies at the two schools where he spoke with students and encouraged them to remain focused, work hard, and make the most of the opportunities available to them. Although he had not planned to address the assemblies, Gums said he welcomed the opportunity to share a few words with the students and spent time with the school communities. Quote, I attended the assemblies at the Terrell Williams Primary School and the Virchows High School. I went simply to observe, spend some time with the school communities, and offer a small token of appreciation to the teachers and staff. I did not plan to speak, but I was grateful for the opportunity to share a few words with the students and to experience the warm welcome from teachers, staff, and students. End quote. Gums also presented drinks to teachers and staff as a gesture of appreciation for their continued dedication to youth development. Reflecting on the visits, he said the experience reinforced his view that public service requires presence, listening, and meaningful engagement with the institutions that help shape the community. Clip. Moments like these remind me that service is about being present, listening, encouraging, and building genuine relationships with the people and institutions that shape our community. End quote. He added that he left both schools encouraged and more committed to the work ahead on behalf of the people of Constituency 4. Gums, who is seeking to become the next representative for Constituency Number 4, said education is a priority. He spoke of the need to ensure that schools receive the attention, investment, and support required to serve students effectively. His priorities include improved school facilities, stronger support for educators, and greater opportunities for students to learn, grow, and succeed. Gums congratulated the students, teachers, staff, and alumni of the Terrell Williams Primary School and at the Virchows High School on the institution's 34th anniversary.
3: In regional news,
7: Trinidad and Tobago eyes reset of relations with neighboring Venezuela. Prime Minister Kamla Prasad Bisesa of Trinidad and Tobago is signaling a possible reset in relations with neighboring Venezuela following months of diplomatic tension. Prasad Bisesa says plans are being developed for her to meet acting Venezuelan President Delcy Rodriguez on the sidelines of the United Nations General Assembly later this month.
8: Expect the best. So more to come. Any message to Delcy Rodriguez?
9: I love her. I look forward to meeting her. In fact, I think we're hoping to meet over the, when we go up to the UN?
10: UNGA,
9: yes. I think there is a plan that we'll both meet at the end of September. 25th of September or something, yeah.
11: So meeting at the United Nations in New York.
9: There is a plan. If it doesn't happen, I'll let you know, but that is a plan. Minister Sobers is working on it. If it works out, it happens. If it doesn't work out, I'll let you know.
11: Okay? This is your expectation, Prime Minister, and that your administration, that natural gas from Venezuela could be coming across to Trinidad and Tobago, let's say, within the next year, between this year and next year?
9: I have absolutely no doubt that gas from Venezuela will come to Trinidad and Tobago. It is the only funnel, the only place it can pass. We are 7 miles away, and it will come. We have already signed agreements with BP. We hope to conclude agreements with Shell and other XRG and many other companies. I have absolutely no doubt that in the next year, we will see natural gas come into Trinidad and Tobago.
7: The Prime Minister also predicts that Venezuelan natural gas could begin flowing to Trinidad and Tobago within a year. She says agreements have already been signed with BP, while discussions involving Shell, XRG, and other companies are expected to continue. Neither the proposed leaders' meeting nor the gas delivery timetable has been finalized. Still in Trinidad and Tobago, that country's National Security Council is due to determine whether the current state of emergency should continue beyond September 17th. Prime Minister Kamla Prasad Bisesa has declined to say whether her government will request another extension, but maintains that the emergency measures have helped to reduce crime. Any further extensions would require the support of three-fifths of the members of both houses of parliament. While the government controls the required votes in the House of Representatives, it would need support from opposition or independent senators to secure passage in the Senate. In Dominica, Prime Minister Roosevelt Skerrit says five Colombians recently received from the United States under a third country deportation arrangement have voluntarily returned to Colombia. Skerrit says the individuals had no criminal records and were assisted by the International Organization for Migration. Although the full terms of the deportation agreement have not been publicly released, the United States reportedly covered their accommodation and food expenses while they were in Dominica. Skerrit said his country is set to receive more third country nationals in the coming months.
12: We have an agreement with the United States, I believe, where we have agreed every quarter to accept five or seven, don't hold me to it, but between five and seven, either five or seven, but certainly not more than that, every quarter. So we received the first five, and I'm sure that if the need arises from the United States standpoint, they will make another request to us, and we will examine that request based on the agreement that we have with the United States. And the conditions under which those persons will be accepted into Dominica.
7: The United States Southern Command says three people were killed Wednesday when its forces struck what it described as a go-fast vessel in the Caribbean Sea. SOUTHCOM alleges that intelligence confirmed the vessel was operating along established drug trafficking routes. However, the military has not disclosed the precise location of the operation, the identities or nationalities of those killed, or whether drugs were recovered from the vessel. More than 220 people have now been killed during United States strikes on vessels in the Caribbean and Eastern Pacific since September 2025. Washington maintains that the operations are targeting narcotics traffickers. However, international human rights organizations and United Nations experts have questioned their legality and criticized the use of lethal force without judicial proceedings. And in Jamaica, Prime Minister Andrew Holness says he is dissatisfied with the pace of recovery nearly a year after Hurricane Melissa. Holness says modular housing promised within weeks of the hurricane is only now reaching the contracting and delivery stages. The Prime Minister says faster delivery must not come at the expense of accountability. His comments came during the launch of the Jamaica Reconstruction and Resilience Oversight Committee, which will independently monitor reconstruction projects and the use of public funds.
3: We now bring you these international reports.
10: President Trump's promised $5,000 to every American adult, but only if the Republicans win November's midterm elections. It's unclear where the money, totaling around $1.3 trillion, would come from, or if President Trump's breaking the law by offering it. He made that announcement at a Republican Party convention in Texas, the first time they've held one in the midterm cycle, which the Democrats have described as a flashy distraction from real issues. And North America editor Sarah Smith reports from Dallas.
13: Donald Trump has just finished his big speech to supporters at this Republican convention, and he told them the midterm elections that are coming up in November are going to be one of the most important elections in American history. And then to try to guarantee a Republican victory in those elections, he made a rather surprising promise. He said he would pay $5,000 to every adult in America if and only if the Republicans win those midterm elections.
14: So if the Republicans win, you win with us and you get $5,000. It will be called the Trump dividend. We'll call it the Trump dividend. But the only condition on the payment of this dividend that we're going to be making, so it's $5,000 to every adult. The only caveat I have is that the dividend that we're making must be spent in the United States of America.
13: It's not clear that it's legal to make a promise like that, because it is against the law to try and offer a payment to anybody to influence how they're going to vote. Donald Trump may say that this is an election promise rather than an election bribe. But he didn't give any details at all as to how he would pay for this. It could cost $1 trillion to pay a $5,000 dividend to every American. No details of where that money would come from. But Donald Trump clearly knows that the cost of living is really weighing heavily on people's minds, and the war in Iran, which is helping drive prices up. So he said that he thinks the war in Iran won't be over before the midterm elections, but very shortly after that, and he promised prices would plummet as soon as that conflict is wrapped up. And then, in a sign that he clearly thinks he's still a big vote winner for the Republican Party, he asked voters to pretend that he is running for election, to pretend that his name is on the ballot, and come out and vote accordingly in November.
10: Well, let's get more reaction on President Trump's $5,000 offer. Earlier, I spoke to Laurel Rapp, the director of the US and North America program at Chatham House, who joined me in the studio.
15: So there are typically not conventions before midterms. We'll begin there. This is a very rare thing. It is less of a convention and more of a campaign rally, where the president will have 2 days to really sell his message to the American people. He talked a little bit about policy. He talked a little bit about Iran, cost of living, making things more affordable for Americans. But the headliner was this shock, surprise $5,000 announcement that every adult American would get a Trump dividend if the Republicans kept both the Senate and the House when Americans go to the polls in November.
10: And Laurel, the question a lot of people are asking this morning is this legal?
15: So Democrats have pounced all over this. They called it tantamount to bribery, right? You are not allowed to pay individuals to vote in elections. Of course, there are promises that all candidates make about things will be better under me if you elect me. But this seems to be a very different sort of very transactional arrangement. There'll be questions of whether this is legal. There'll be questions about whether this is something the American debt limit should really sustain here. Over $1 billion or trillion rather is the cost for this.
10: Yeah, I mean, I think
15: Americans.
10: It's something like 1.3 trillion if
15: that's
10: you work
15: right.
10: it all out, because according to the population. I mean, that's the next question, isn't it, Laurel? I mean, can the American government afford this? Where might this come from?
15: There are so many competing financial priorities right now. The war in Iran is costing Americans trillions of dollars, huge costs for the Pentagon budget plus up. There are going to be a lot of competing financial pressures. President Trump is thinking short term, though. He thinks, okay, I have 2 years left. I need to get my people in the midterms. I need to keep the House. I need to keep the Senate. And so he sees, apparently, that money is something that he is now resorting to because the polling is not looking good for Republicans and the polling is not looking good for him.
10: We'll talk about polling in a second, but last question on this money. I mean, paying devil's advocate, because, of course, the Democrats, as you mentioned, they have criticised this. But
15: yes.
10: Could this actually be a good thing for the economy, encouraging people to spend more, stimulating the economy by offering this amount of money?
15: So, look, we've seen different stimuluses offered by both Republicans and Democrats. We remember one of the bigger stimulus packages in the COVID era. I was one of the millions of Americans who got a check during COVID signed by Donald Trump, right? And Americans cashed those checks. Trump's also promised a dividend for Doge, right? The so-called government reform efforts that Trump claimed saved Americans so much money. Those never really came to pass. So open question about whether this will actually happen, whether it will inject money back into the American economy, and then just how much debt this is actually going to rack up on what is already a pretty unsustainable debt limit right now.
10: And Laurel, let's zoom out a little bit now and talk about these midterm elections. They're really crucial every time they come round, aren't they? They're elections to the House of Representatives, the Senate, but also other races, including some governor races. What is the status at the moment when we look at the polls for the Republicans? Can they hang on to both houses of Congress?
15: So it is the map right now favors Democrats in the House, right? In the Senate, it's a harder path for Democrats. But it is really Democrats' election to lose here. Across all parties, across all elections, 2 years after you have a president of one party come in, usually there's a huge backlash and you'll see sweeps in the midterms for the other party. So we're very much on track for that to happen. Added to this is President Trump's very low approval rating. He's at the lowest rate of this term. And Republicans have this push and pull because on the one hand, Trump says, vote like I'm on the ballot. He knows that he can get out the vote among his greatest supporters. But for many independents and for Republicans who don't like what they're seeing from Trump these past years, that's going to really repel them from the polls and from going to the elections in November. So there's this bifurcation, and I think we're seeing this play out in the convention. This is all about Trump. This is all about his accomplishments,
10: his branding.
15: And yet
10: he's not on the ballot. I mean,
15: he's
10: that's not
15: the most on the ballot.
10: Thing to say. It's not a presidential race.
15: That's right. But many Republicans who are vulnerable in this election have stayed away from this convention because they don't want to necessarily be yoked to Trump's brand. And it doesn't work for them in the states or the districts that they are running in.
16: Yemen's Ansarullah Houthis have seized the strategic port city of Mocha. Fighting between the Iran-backed group and internationally recognised government forces has escalated in the past week. Mocha is located on the Red Sea coast, making it a gateway for maritime trade. It's also less than 80 kilometres away from the Bab al-Mandab Strait, where the Houthis are trying to gain more leverage. These are the latest images, which appear to show Houthi vehicles in the city of Mocha. The group has intensified attacks targeting Yemen's western coast in recent weeks in an attempt to take control of the entire Red Sea coastline. Well, Al Jazeera's Yusuf Mari is in Yemen's capital, Sana'a, for us. And Yusuf, can you just bring us up to speed with what your sources are telling you about the very latest in Mocha right now?
17: Well, the reports have been confirmed. The city has officially fallen to the Ansar al-Allah Houthis. The city and its strategic coastal line port, the port of Al-Mocha. And not only that, there are now more advancements south of the city of Al-Mocha. The Ansar al-Allah Houthis are now only 50 miles away from Bab al-Mandab, and they are looking to advance south to secure all of the locations where the government forces, the internationally recognized government forces, have withdrew from. Of course, this all started after a key strategic military base, the military base of Khalid bin Walid, fell under the control of the Ansar al-Allah Houthis, and soon right after that, the Yemeni government forces started withdrawing from areas leading to the port of Al-Mocha. This wasn't really much of a battle. Most of the battle was already done previous to the fall of Al-Mocha in places like Al-Wazi'iyah. Al-Wazi'iyah, last district, last stronghold of Yemeni government forces that fell 2 days ago to the Ansar al-Allah Houthis, which paved the way for them to enter the city of Al-Mocha without much resistance from the internationally recognized Yemeni government. Many are saying that there wasn't much of a fight after the Khalid bin Walid military base fell under the control of the Houthis, and most of the fighting which took place in previous days in places like Magbana and other areas which were under the control of the Yemeni government west of Taiz.
16: Yusuf, you touched on this, but can you tell us a little bit more about the significance of this city, given it's a potential gateway to the Bab al-Mandab Strait, and what we can gather that the Houthis, will they try and continue south from here?
17: Well, Tom, it's all about power, leverage, and access, which is specifically what this port gives the Ansar al-Allah Houthis. First and foremost, it's given them a new revenue stream in, you know, having access to the port of Al-Mocha. It's also given them direct oversight of access to Bab al-Mandab. It's given them a close monitoring hand to monitor the traffic passing through Bab al-Mandab and through the southern Red Sea. Most of the control of the Ansar al-Allah Houthis was taking place in the northern Red Sea, but now they have access to the southern Red Sea and access to the Gulf of Aden and access to monitor the shipping that's coming through the Arabian Sea and even the Indian Ocean. What we can expect is the biggest advantage that the Ansar al-Allah Houthis have right now is taking the city. Basically, they cut off three main supply routes for the internationally recognized Yemeni government. They cut off the main road that links between Al-Mocha and Taiz, a main road. This was the lifeline for the internationally recognized Yemeni government forces stationed in Taiz. That has been cut off with the takeover of the city of Al-Mocha. It also cuts off the other supply road that feeds and reinforces Yemeni government forces in south of Al-Mocha, in places like Aden, and also in areas of Lahj and Abyan and further south. It also gives the Ansar al-Allah Houthis the ability to cut off any Saudi supplies that come through

0: further south by the Ansar Allah Houthis.
1: South Koreans demonstrating against a possible military deployment to the Strait of Hormuz.
2: America, do not force us to deploy to the Strait of Hormuz. The Lee Jae-myung government must firmly reject it. With the strength of sovereign citizens, we must stop South Korea from joining a war of aggression.
1: Polling shows 55% oppose sending military assistance versus 30% who are in favor.
3: I think we should send troops. The reason is that the Strait of Hormuz is directly tied to the global economy because of oil, and the global economy directly affects the lives of people around the world.
1: Traffic through the strait has been heavily restricted since the war began in February, disrupting global energy markets.
4: Before the war, South Korea depended on the strait for up to 70% of its crude oil and more than 50% of naphtha, a petrochemical feedstock used in the production of goods that form the backbone of the country's export economy.
1: On Thursday, South Korea's prime minister said no decision has been made on contributions to U.S. security efforts in the strait. The fact-finding mission to the Middle East followed a warning from Tehran earlier in the week that any South Korean military role would carry serious consequences. Under South Korean law, any overseas deployment requires approval from the National Assembly. Jack Barton, Al Jazeera, Seoul.
5: Okay, so we got about 2 minutes to talk about the end of humanity, so no pressure. Look, we can't deal with the actual issues that he raised, obviously, and markets for sure cannot price the end of humanity. That's not going to happen. What they can price, though, is potentially the sort of regulation that I think these warnings are really pointing to. The idea that AI will be a disaster for workers or even some companies where it'll be existential has been through markets and has been a factor. Even this week, again, we saw software stocks falling very sharply on the latest OpenAI Astra model that was released. But this is much bigger than that. This is going back to some of those scare stories that we heard earlier in the year that, you know, within 2 or 3 years there would be global depression because everyone would be out of work. You know, that piece of research went viral in the spring. But I do think what they are indicating more than anything else is there needs to be coordinated and significant regulation around the rollout of this. And Reuters reporting again today that OpenAI's rogue agents have been in many areas, yet again, ones that weren't even suspected. So and the UN, just to add to the scare stories, the UN earlier this week raising a red flag over the use of fully autonomous drones in front lines of many conflicts. Now, that is truly scary, and but maybe does speak very in real terms to what sort of things the Anthropic employee was talking about. But regulation is where markets will look for a reaction to this. And how likely is that in the geopolitical world that we're in at the moment?
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7: High Court convicts Chantrice Dorset, former Crown Counsel, for 3 criminal offences. Water provision continues to face multiple challenges as Federation continues effort to restore 24/7 supply. Azad Gums visits Terrell Williams Primary School and Virchow's High School on 34th anniversary. Internationally, Trump says every adult American will get $5,000 if Republicans win midterms.
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0: Welcome to the WinFM 98.9's Sports News, sponsored by Island Bakeries and presented by Troy Biff Mills. We are kicking off on the local scene with football, visiting the St. Kitts and the Nevis Football Association, the SKNFA. Week number two is happening, commencing Friday, the 10th of September, and we'll be seeing another five matches on the weekend. But before we do so, let us recap week one of the SKNFA, and this is going to be week one of quite a few weeks. We had Dieppe Eagles putting away Lodge Patriots 5-1, and that was not a very good welcome for Lodge Patriots, the first time they are visiting the Premiership. And then we had Connery FC going down 3-0 to St. Paul's, SL Horsford St. Paul's. They are one of the winningest teams in the Federation for the last few years. Rams Village Superstars, they basically took advantage of Skellig Garden Hotspurs as well, 4-0. Skellig Garden Hotspurs making themselves back into, putting themselves back into the Premiership after being demoted for the 2024 season. They came back in 2025. They were second behind Lodge and they were promoted. Newtown United, perhaps an upset, they brushed aside the defending champions. As a matter of fact, the defending champions, the defending FA Cup champions, as well as the newly crowned President Cup champions. The first time they're winning the President's Cup and a triple crown. I'm not certain when last that has been done in the Federation of St. Kitts and Nevis. But they were pushed aside, Montgomery Farms, Clean Rights United, Old Road Jets, 2-0 by Honda Newtown. Honda, they are indeed hungry for championships because they have not played for some time now. And they would want to get back into championship ways, but we will have to wait and see how that goes. If we look at the points table after round one, well, it's interesting. If you had to get several guests, I am not certain how many persons would actually get the fact that the leader of the Premiership, but a quick look at the table, sees Skellig Garden, well, I should say with four winners, four losers, and there was a drawn match between Development Bank St. Peter's and Keon Rockets. So we have four winners, four losers. At the bottom, Garden Hotspurs, they got 4-0, so their goal difference is -4. Lodge Patriots, they have -4 as well. Why? They scored 5 and one goal was scored against them. So they are ahead of Garden Hotspurs by way of scoring the greater number of goals. Connery FC, their goal difference is -3. All three teams without a point, of course. And ahead is Old Road United Jets, -2. A very strange place for them after such a wonderful season, a history-breaking season, 2025-2026. They are 7th because their goal difference is -2, having a 2-0 defeat. Development Bank St. Peter's, they are 6th with 1 point, a drawn match against Keon Rockets, and Keon ahead because alphabetically C comes before S. And in 4th, Honda Newtown United, the top 4 teams having 3 points. Honda Newtown United, because their victory was just 2-0, they are 4th. St. Paul's United on 3 points, but having scored more goals than Newtown, they find themselves in the 3rd position. Rams Village Superstars, they are 2nd because they scored 4 goals, so they will have to enjoy that position. And out front, would you believe it, out front, Dieppe Eagles, Trans Global Engineering, Dieppe Eagles, they are 1st after the first week. They are on 4 points because they scored 5 goals, which 5 is more than 4. They find themselves ahead of Rams Village Superstars. So, very interesting there. And as old people say, the race is not for the swift, but it is for who endureth to the end. with Rams Village Superstars, and they may be able to hold that position until the end of the season. It is doable because Mulcherville Farms, Clean Rights United, Old World Jets, they did that. They won the first match and they went through the season undefeated. Every week they were in the number one position. So let us wait and see how this thing is going to work out. I don't really know. You have to be there and check out all the action. We are now going over to the regional scene and visiting cricket, CPL cricket to be exact. And it is coming down to the end of the regular season. 35 matches in the regular season, the round robin. And then there are going to be four matches, because there are a total of 39 matches. There are going to be four matches in the playoffs, starting with an eliminator and then two qualifiers and the finals. So it is very interesting what is happening. And two teams have already qualified. No ifs, no buts, no baby. They have their future, their destiny in their own hands. As a matter of fact, it doesn't matter if they were to lose all the rest matches. They still remain Guyana Amazon Warriors on 14 points leading the table. 7 wins, 1 victory. They have 2 matches to play. They can reach 18 points. Antigua and Barbuda Falcons, they too have already qualified along with the Guyana Amazon Warriors. They've played their full quota of 10 matches. They've won 6. They've lost 3. And they had 1 no decision. The Jamaica Kingsmen, they could reach 10. They may be safe. And I say may be safe on 9 and 8 points with 1 match to go. They can reach 10. So they have their own destiny in their own hands as well. St. Lucia Kings, they have played their full quota of matches, 10 matches. They've won 4, lost 6. They are on 8 points. They don't have their own destiny in their own hands. Why? The St. Kitts and Nevis Patriots in 5th with 7 points and 1 more match left. The Patriots could reach 9 and they will be in the playoffs. But they have to win their next game. Trinidad and Tobago Knight Riders, they may be out. Why? They've played 9 matches, won 3, lost 6. They are on 6 points and they could reach 8, but a lot of things will have to work in their favor. The Barbados Tridents, who are resting, relaxing, cooling out comfortably in the cellar position, they have played 7 matches. They have 6 points. They've won 3, lost 4. However, they may not be too perturbed because with 3 matches to go, they can reach 12 and be safe. However, they have to win at least 2 matches to ensure they are safe. And, well, they can win 1 and get to 8 points, but they have to win very handsomely and hope and pray that the other teams lose miserably. So, 5 teams are basically still fighting for 2 spots in terms of the eliminator. The match that would have taken place on Wednesday, September 9th, the 31st match, Guyana Amazon Warriors, they came up against the St. Lucia Kingsmen, and the Guyana Amazon Warriors, they took care of St. Lucia Kings. Batting first, they were 119 all out from 18.5 overs. And then we had the Guyana Amazon Warriors getting to 122 from 6 overs in 18.3 overs, therefore winning the match by 4 wickets and 1.3 overs or 9 balls to spare. Thursday, September 10th, see match number 32, the Barbados Tridents playing against the St. Kitts and the Nevis Patriots at 7 p.m. at the Kensington Oval in Barbados, a match that both teams need to win, basically, but the St. Kitts and the Nevis Patriots need to win this match much more than the Barbadians do, because, as I said before, the Patriots, once they get to 9, they will be safe, they will be home, they will be in the playoffs. because St. Lucia Kings, they're already on 8 points. Jamaica Kingsmen, they are on 8. They can get to 10. So with 9 points, well, no, hold a minute. The St. Kitts and Nevis may not be really safe on 9 because we still have Barbados and Barbados Tridents at the back end on 6 points. 3 matches to go. They can get to 12. So a lot of praying, hoping, wishing, all kind of things that teams lose miserably and they win very handsomely. Interesting cricket in CPL. Best wishes to all the teams. 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It was my pleasure bringing the sports news to you, and I thank you for listening. I do invite you to tune in again to WinFM 98.9 next time when you will hear the latest in local, regional, and international news. As I leave you, I encourage you to always be positive in your thoughts, in your words, and in your actions. Have a good day.
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0: ever hear Earthquake call and say, "Hello, Miss Lee, yes, it's me, Earthquake, I come in Tuesday around 10. No, sir. Earthquake does arrive unannounced, and when it come, it shake all sense and sensibility out of we. Remain calm, stay inside, and do the DCH. Drop, hover, hold on. Once the shaking starts, you know it's Earthquake. Make a quick move to a safe place. Don't run to the door, we are in the exit. Stairs might broke up or full of people. Elevator, avoid that, because you might get in and poof, power gone, and you're stuck in that box without air. Take cover under a strong table or a bed, or crouch against an inside wall or in a corner, and cover your face and your head with your arms. Remember, DCH, drop, cover, hold on. Glass windows and doors, outside walls and doors in an earthquake, bad news. 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Last thing, nobody run outside and ask, "You feel it, you feel it?" Remain calm, stay indoors until all the shaking stop, and do the DCH, drop, cover, hold on.
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0: ever hear Earthquake call and say, "Hello, Miss Lee, yes, it's me, Earthquake, I come in Tuesday around 10? No, sir. Earthquake does arrive unannounced, and when it come, it shake all sense and sensibility out of we. Remain calm, stay inside, and do the DCH. Drop, cover, hold on. 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Stairs might broke up or full of people. Elevator, avoid that, because you might get in and poof, power gone, and you're stuck in that box without air. 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

0: You ever hear Earthquake call and say, "Hello, Miss Lee, yes, it's me, Earthquake, I come in Tuesday around 10? No, sir. Earthquake does arrive unannounced, and when it come, it shake all sense and sensibility out of we. Remain calm, stay inside, and do the DCH. Drop, cover, hold on. Once the shaking starts, you know it's Earthquake. Make a quick move to a safe place. Don't run to the door, we are in the exit. Stairs might broke up or full of people. Elevator, avoid that, because you might get in and poof, power gone, and you're stuck in that box without ear. Take cover under a strong table or a bed, or crouch against an inside wall or in a corner, and cover your face and your head with your arms. Remember, DCH, drop, cover, hold on. 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Take care of yourself. Most injuries during earthquakes happen when something drop and hit people entering or exiting a building. Last thing, don't want to run outside and ask, "You feel it, you feel it?" 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